Kicking things off tonight here at the Saturday Night House Party. Sharon saying I specialize in love. And I'm your man, DJ Sinflo, and I specialize in this old school dance floor music that I'm going to serve you up between now and 10 o'clock here at the Saturday Night House Party. And once again, want to remind you that shout-outs are part of the show. And if you have a shout-out that you want to send, hit me up here in the studio at 813-239-9663. Or again, you can write me. The address is DJ@WMNF.org. Want to give a shout out to Doug. Doug set in for show tonight at the Saturday Soulful Soiree. Great job, Doug. Thank you for all you do for us here at WMNF. And also want to send a shout out to Brian. Brian's listening tonight, enjoying himself over there at the, well, let me say it like this. Brian is enjoying himself over there at the Mavericks concert, but he hit us up tonight, let us know that he's giving his support. Shout out to you, Brian. Thanks for your support here at the House Party. And also sending a shout out to the wonderful Miss B over there at the D-double-B. Shout out to you, Miss B. Thank you for all you do for us over there at the D-double-B. And keeping the party going right now is the Queen of Soul, the one and only Miss Aretha Franklin. This is Aretha saying jump to it here in the house.

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0: 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Tons of stuff. 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
1: No way! I would relish that! How do I get the app?
0: 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Simple. 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
1: 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The competition is gonna be the worst this year. 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

Coming to you from Shaggy, or as I like to say, Marine veteran Shaggy, talking about Boombastic here at the Saturday Night House Party with your man DJ Sinflow, making memories through music. That's what we do here at the house party, and you are the star. And don't forget, shout outs are part of the show, and if you got one, hit me up in the studio at 813-239-9663, or again, you can write me dj@wmnf.org is the address. Sending a shout out to Ms. Moore. Shout out to you, Ms. Moore. Thank you, my friend, for your continued support here at the house party. And also sending a shout out to Sheila. Sheila out there in Sarasota. Shout out to you, my friend. Thank you for your continued support here at the house party. And this next one we send it to you, Sheila. This is Ready for the World with Oh Sheila here in the house.

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And we'll see you this week on Music of the Isles from WMNF.

All right, that's the sounds of Ini Kamozi saying, here comes the hot stepper here at the house party with your man DJ Simflo, serving up those tunes from yesterday. That's what we do at the house party and do shout-outs. And speaking of shout-outs, got a shout-out going to Gil. Shout-out to you, Gil. Thank you, my friend, for your continued support here at the house party. Also, sending a shout-out to Cliff in Tampa. Shout-out to you, Cliff. Say he's enjoying the party, having a good time. Shout-out to you, Cliff. Thank you, my friend, for your continued support. And I got a birthday shout out that I'm sending right now. And this is coming from Brandon in Riverview, as I know him, Brandon over there at the DWB. Now, Brandon, he wants to send a birthday shout out to his wife, Stephanie, saying he's wishing Stephanie Brewer a great birthday weekend. Not a birthday day, but a birthday weekend. Happy birthday to you, Stephanie. I hope you enjoyed your blessed day. Shout out to the both of you. Thank you for being here at the house party and keeping the party going. These are the Whispers. The Whispers saying, keep on loving me here in the house.

Dolly. We've loved you till the moon and back. 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This is a show you'll remember for a long time. Don't miss it.

All right, with music from the request line, that's the sounds of Cameo with Flirt, sending that one out to Mike in St. Petersburg. Shout out to you, Mike. Thank you, my friend, for your continued support here at the house party, the Saturday night house party on WNF Tampa with your man, DJ Sinflo. We at the halfway point, but we got a whole lot of partying and shout outs to do. And if you have a shout out, hit me up at 813-239-9663. Sending a shout out to Steve in Ocala. Shout out to you, Steve. Thank you, my friend, for your continued support here at the house. Sending a shout out to Temple Terrace, Paul. Shout out to you, Paul. Yes, yes, 1212. Thank you for being here at the party. And also sending a shout out to the dynamic duo, Tim and Andrea out there in Safety Harbor. Shout out to you, my friends. Thank you for your support. And Tim, he wants to give a shout out to everybody that remember the Yucatan Liquor Stand. I remember that one from back in my McDill days. Boy, you striking up some memories right there, Tim. Shout out to you. Thanks for being here at the house. Your man, Sinflo, keeping the party going with the sounds of Q, Mr. Quincy Jones. This is Quincy with I Know Carita here in the house.

It's Tina Marie getting us all behind the groove. Music from the request line. Sending that one out to Mr. Blackman. Shout out to you, Mr. Blackman. Thank you, my friend, for your continued support here at the house party. And also sending a shout out to Daryl. And Daryl, he has a shout out that he's sending in memory of his brother, Darren Williams, a.k.a. Fat Man from Plant City. Now, Daryl, I want to let you know that our condolences go out to you, your family, and the friends of Darren. And, you know, want to thank you, you know, for being here in the house. And, you know, don't forget, you know, he's in a better place right now. He's no longer suffering. And I know you have the song that you requested. And, you know, I love that song. But, you know, it don't match what we do here at the house party. But again, want to send our condolences to you and your family, and rest in heaven once again to Darren. Also sending a shout out to Chrissy. Chrissy out there in South Tampa. Now, Chrissy, you hit me up last week. You made a request, but we were in the midst of our In the Mix show last week. And I promise that I'm going to get it on to you this week. So this one we sending out to you, Chrissy. This is the sounds of Chic with Everybody Dance. Here at the house.

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All right, that's the sounds of Mark Morrison talking about Return of the Mac here at the house party with your man DJ Sinflo playing the music and having a real good time. Don't forget, we still got time for shout-outs, 813-239-9663. Got a couple of birthday shout-outs that I want to send. First one is going out to Shay out there in Riverview. Happy belated birthday to you. Hope you enjoyed your blessed day. Thanks for your friendship and your support here at the house. Also sending a shout out to Miss Emily. Miss Emily out there in Riverview, also happy belated birthday to you. Thank you for your friendship and your support here at the house party. And sending a shout out to Matt. Shout out to you, Matt. Talk to that brother on the phone between songs. He had a bunch of great stories. Love the stories, Matt. I tell you, I wish I could trade places with you back then in the 90s and being part of those tours. And this next one, we sending out to you, Matt, because ain't no party like a Gap Band party, because like you say, a Gap Band party don't quit. This is the sounds of the Gap Band with Humpin' here in the house.

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friends to the show, Confunctions, and it got to be enough here at the house party with your man, Sin Flo, doing my thing until 10. Don't forget, at 10, it is Waves of the Bay. At midnight, you have the Saturday night shutdown, and at 3 a.m., it is Soul Before Sunrise, so no need to change the radio. Keep it right here on 88.5, Tampa's best-kept secret, right here on your radio.

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Thanks.

All right, that's the sounds of Johnny Guitar Watson saying it's a real mother for ya. Hit the Saturday Night House Party on WMNF Tampa. Your man Sinflo looking at the clock. It's time for me to get out the way so Tone Capone can do his thing over there at Waves in the Bay. So keep your radio locked right here, 88.5 FM. Your man Sinflo, day before football season. Go Bucks, go Lions, enjoy the games. Your man Sinflo, you know how I do it before I get out of here. Always like to let you know it's been fun and it's been real. Until we get together again, this your man Sinflo saying peace. And don't forget, before you go to bed tonight, let's all pray for peace. So until we get together again next Saturday, this your man Sinflo saying keep dancing, people.

Yes, yes, yes. What's going on, world? Tampa Bay in particular, what's up with y'all? How's everybody doing this Saturday? This is WMNF Tampa. I am Tone Capone. Welcome to Waves of the Bay, y'all. Hope y'all having a good evening, good weekend. You know, definitely a good Saturday. Football is back tomorrow officially. You know, there's been a few games already, but it's officially back tomorrow. I'm looking forward to sitting down, putting some red zone on, and bugging out for a little bit before going to see Bruno. Get to go see Bruno Mars tomorrow. Shout out to the wife. You know, that should be a whole bunch of fun right there. Got to see Kehlani last night. Man, it's already last night. Yeah, it's been a long day, man. We got to see Kehlani last night. Survived the rain, the whole tsunami out there and everything. But she put on a hell of a show, y'all. Like, I promise y'all. And, man, I love it because, like, I love seeing these artists in their element and how they approach their stage game, you know, like as an entertainer, you know, I want to make sure, you know, I'm always looking at stage game, and if you're not connecting with your audience and your fans, then what are you really doing? You know, you can be a studio artist, but once you take it to the stage, it's a little bit different, you know, so I love seeing her do her thing, and she actually brought out Destin Conrad as well, who's a, you know, from Tampa, you know, represents Tampa, just has a new album out right now, kind of dived into some Afrobeat type vibe, which is pretty dope, honestly, so y'all can catch him. But honestly, like, that's why I'm gonna leave the show off with some Destin and Kehlani, because I can, you know. And if you're new to the show, everything you're gonna hear is Tampa Bay bass. Like, mostly I'm playing nothing but Tampa Bay. Every now and then I might switch up and go mainstream for a little bit, whatever the case, because, you know, 88.5 gives me that freedom to do what I want to do, thankfully. Thank y'all. But you know, I'm gonna keep it Tampa Bay tonight, but I'm gonna lead off with some Destin and Kehlani, because I say that to say this, man, like, the artists of Tampa Bay are so dope that they can literally go toe-to-toe with these mainstream artists right now. So I'm going to put y'all on, you know, and I'm going to keep up to date with the playlist over here, too. So just hit up WMNF.org, search for Waves of the Bay, and then you'll see playlists right there. And I'm going to make sure I keep up to date with that, try to get y'all some new artists, man. I like to call WMNF, we're making new fans. So that's how I like to refer to it as. So, all right, y'all, that's enough talking for me. Once again, I got to save my voice, man. I was, Kehlani did her thing last night, but Bruno tomorrow is going to be a whole different beast. Oh, my goodness, man. But, yeah, let's get into the music, y'all. This is Waves of the Bay, the best of the Bay, winning Waves of the Bay, whatever social media platform you're on, at Waves of the Bay. And if you're an artist out there, send me your music, wavesofthebayradio@gmail.com. 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

0: Bricks.
1: Yeah, man. Let me pause right quick, man. I've been hitting y'all with some music now, like, really, like, 33, 34, 35 minutes straight, man. That's what we do out here, man. You know what it is? Every Saturday, we are right here from 10 until midnight. Shout out to DJ Sinflow, the Saturday Night House Party. Shout out to the Saturday Night Shutdown coming right behind me. You know, it's hip-hop, it's R&B. Think about it like a relay race, man. They handed the baton to me. I'm passing it to the Shutdown from there. I'm that middle link right there. I'm the one that holds it all together on a Saturday night, and I have fun doing it, and I do it for Tampa Bay. I'm using this platform with a purpose for the artists of Tampa Bay. So if you're an artist out there, send me your music. 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

I pray that all my problems go away. I pray that all my friends become successful. I pray to live and breathe another day. I pray I finally love enough to let go. Sometimes you need to lose to make a change. Sometimes you need to feel way more than special. Just don't you give up on yourself today.

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4: This is Tom Scherberger inviting you to join us September 17th at the Commodore in Ybor City for the next edition of Wavemakers Live, WMNF's quarterly speaker series. We will be gathering some of your favorite WMNF news and public affairs hosts to discuss the upcoming midterm elections. A lot will be at stake in November. Control of Congress, control of the state legislature, the governor, the attorney general, the next U.S. senator, and the next mayor of St. Petersburg. I will discuss all of that and more with Mitch Perry, co-host of The Skinny, Donna Davis, co-host of Surly Voices, and Patro Mabili, host of Community Speaks. This is a rare chance to see some of your most popular news and public affairs hosts discussing the November elections and its impact on the nation, the state, and Tampa Bay. Tickets are $10 in advance, $15 day of show, doors open at 7, and the conversation starts at 7:30. That's September 17th at the Commodore in Ybor City. See you there.
5: A hurricane can produce a destructive storm surge, even if it doesn't hit the area head on. The National Hurricane Center says storm surge is responsible for 12% of deaths caused by storms, and more than half of them were over the age of 60. WMNF is your trusted source for emergency information. 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

Hour number two, we right back at y'all, man. This is WMNF Tampa. I am Tone Capone. This is the Best of the Bay, winning Waves of the Bay. And I know some of y'all might not have been listening long enough to know why I say the Best of the Bay, winning Waves of the Bay. It's the truth, man. Creative Loafing actually awarded that to us a few times, actually. You know, a couple different things, three things. So I'm going to go ahead and claim Best Radio Station because we definitely are a part of 88.5. So you already know I got that one right there. We did get the Spirit of Kenny K Award, you know, for carrying on tradition on Saturday nights, which I am broadcasting live from the historic Kenny K studio right now. So I'm definitely claiming that one. But the one I'm really the most proud of is our on-air celebration of local artists. And I hate calling our artists local. As y'all can hear already, like, the talent level is up there. Like, it's not just a local thing, but, you know, these are our area artists, our backyard heroes, our homegrown talent. These people you might not have got to know yet, but these are independent artists. And, you know, that's the one that really comes home, you know, and takes heart with me, because once again, we are putting this platform to use. Like, we're trying to make this movement, this musical movement of Tampa Bay, and just assist with it, you know. So that's where I play my part, and that's why I take pride every Saturday night when I get to come in here and do my thing. So if you're an artist out there, send me your music, wavesofthebayradio@gmail.com, whatever social media platform y'all use, at Waves of the Bay. 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Search for Waves of the Bay, and I'm keeping up with that playlist in real time. And, you know, WMNF to me means we're making new fans. So I want y'all to become a fan of some of these artists, man. Raheem Samad featuring Planet Asia. Come on, bro. Come on, bro. All right, I'm about to get back into the mix. Where am I going to go? I think I'm going to switch this thing all the way. Let me smooth it out a little bit, man. It's Saturday night. Let's get to it, y'all. Ride the wave with me.

0: Let's take a trip. 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
1: Enjoy the ocean.
0: Some shit you never thought you'd see. Roll with me, baby, I can provide that.
1: We popping 100 bottles tonight, baby.
0: Come back and tell your friends all about it.

Man, I promise you. I promise you, bro. Man, we checking in with y'all, man. I got like 20 minutes left, 21 minutes left. Raheem's already here. Saturday Night Shutdown is on the way. I'm over here trying to figure out how I want to end this show, what vibe I want to go with on y'all. I've been switching up tonight, been having fun with it. But once again, everything you're hearing tonight is Tampa Bay based. And if you're an artist out there, I need your music. 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And then just send me the MP3 of the Wave. 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And if it's fire, I will definitely get it on air in rotation. That's what we do out here. So, man, where are we going to go with this here? I don't even know. I've been having fun, though, man. That last track, Voice, Regina, man, I promise you, that thing be riding. I put a little R&B mix together and played it at work. You know, sat back and watched them just react to

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We got a few more minutes here, like literally less than five, and I'm looking at a whole studio too full of legends out here, man. Like, it's serious out here. My God, I'm glad I put some clothes on out here instead of coming up on some radio type stuff. I'm actually dressed for TV right now. Thank God, man. We got Tiana over here, Sneaker Chick over here. We got El Presidente over here, Radio Raheem over there, and of course, one of the pioneers, DJ Charlie Chase, in the building as well, man. I'm so glad I put clothes on today once again, man. But we out here in Studio 3, the Kenny K Studio, carrying on tradition. Once again, this is Waves of the Bay. This is WMNF Tampa. And this is what we do every Saturday night, man, from 10 until 12. We are the alley-oop to the Saturday night shutdown. So everything you've heard tonight has been Tampa Bay-based. 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Whatever social media platform y'all use, at Waves of the Bay. And I am Tone Capone. I spell my name with a K. This means if y'all spell it with a C, you will not see me. So make sure you spell my name correctly. I've been keeping up to date with the playlist on WMNF.org. So just search Waves of the Bay. You'll see the playlist right there. All right, I'm going to catch y'all next weekend, God willing. Y'all already know what it is. Happy early birthday, Layla. Let's get into this last track right here. I'm about to make somebody day. Let's go.

0: make sure my levels are good. All right. It's a Saturday night shutdown on WMNF 88.5 FM. In the Ken and Kay studio, Raheem Samad getting ready to do his vinyl excursions. My name is Concept Dylan Incognito, and I got three guests in the studio. Shouldn't say three guests. I have two guests and a regular.
1: Oh, I'm regular now.
0: Yes.
2: Regular, degular, smegular.
0: Are you?
1: I put it on.
0: Okay. I just want to make sure because it don't sound right.
2: I don't hear her.
0: No, I know.
1: I hear me through you.
0: Yes, that's not
2: you're
0: a good thing.
2: Not on.
0: Okay, you want to flip over there, please? I don't know what happened over there. Yeah, that's might be problematic. We're going to have to check that. This is volunteer radio. This is why we ask for donations because we need to make sure things are running right. Let me know when you're connected over there. But we do have, well, El Presidente.
2: What up, what up, what up?
0: Okay. I want to make sure that I am giving you your proper title.
2: It's Prez these days. They just
0: Prez.
2: They simplified me.
0: El Prez.
2: Yeah.
0: El Prez.
2: Just Prez.
0: El Prez. Okay.
2: Just Prez. Yeah.
0: AKA Imagine 360.
2: Yeah.
0: Okay. We're still using that. I want to make sure.
2: Of course, Spotify still uses that for sure.
0: Okay. You know,
2: appreciate
0: right.
2: the spins today, by the way, guys.
3: That was his adolescent title.
0: He's never outgrowing it. I don't care. Not on my behalf. I'm making sure that stays alive.
2: I'm with it.
0: So, and of course, we're here to talk about Black Marker TV.
2: Yeah.
0: Is it blackmarker.tv? I just want to make sure.
2: It is blackmarker.tv.
0: Okay.
2: But on social media, it's Blackmarker TV.
0: Okay. Yeah. All right. All right. And of course, Charlie Chase, DJ Charlie Chase, is in the building.
3: I'm in the building. I'm
0: okay.
3: here.
0: Okay.
3: I'm here physically.
0: Presente.
3: Mentally
0: presente.
3: I'm trying to catch up, but I'm here.
2: I drug him out.
0: Got him out of the house. Thank
3: yeah.
0: you. We appreciate
3: yeah.
0: that.
3: Yeah.
0: And Sneaker Chick is across the way on a good...
4: I have to look over the computer to see
0: it's
4: you,
0: it's
4: yes,
0: okay. I see your forehead and the hair.
3: Sneaker Chick.
0: Well, we're here primarily to talk about blackmarket.tv 3.0.
2: Yeah.
0: And a few other things that I know you're involved in. We got to spend some time in New York for the Puerto Rican Day Parade, which I thank you for allowing me to walk with the, you know, just walk with y'all. There's a lot that we can talk about, and I just want to make sure that we address as much as we can in the next few hours. But 3.0, first of all, where did the name come from?
2: Black Marker?
0: Yes, sir.
2: Well, that's... Well, number one is Black Marker because I just used to like tagging stuff with a black marker.
0: Ah,
2: I mean, that's just
0: okay.
2: a simple explanation.
0: I figured there was some kind of connection to graffiti.
2: Yeah. So I used to like tagging back in the day.
0: Mm-hmm.
2: But the actual full concept came out, actually, I had a neighbor.
0: Mm-hmm.
2: And we were, this is crazy enough, when YouTube was first coming out, they had this one site. It was just a funny site called albinoblacksheep.com, and it just had stupid stuff on there, right? And my partner and I, we were sitting there trying to draw a character, and I pulled out one of my black markers, and he drew this character. We called him the Black Marker Bandit. And that day, I actually registered that domain. Now, mind you, that was like 2004,
0: oh,
2: 2005.
0: Wow, okay.
2: And it sat there for a while. And then years later, I found a use for it. It just made sense media-wise.
0: Might as well.
2: And rest in power to my neighbor. He actually passed away earlier this year, but
0: like
2: he was able to actually see it to fruition. So
0: okay,
2: pretty dope.
0: Word up. I'm glad that he was able to see that and be in the early stages of it.
2: Mm-hmm.
0: You know, it gives a good grounding, if anything. So being that it's Black Marker, what do you include primarily? I know right now you're looking to add more artists.
2: Yeah.
0: You know, I was watching earlier, as we communicated earlier, I was watching some of it. And you're looking for independent artists, mostly?
2: Yeah.
0: Oh, okay, I'll let you elaborate on that.
2: Yeah, I'm looking to feature it. Dope art, bro. Dope
0: okay.
2: art all day. You know, we do a lot of music videos. on a free loop on there. We do a lot of reviews. We have a live music review we do every month. Even our weekly interrupt shows that we do, we feature artists on the intros and the outros. So there's a lot of spaces to put artists and put their dope music out. But, you know, I just want them to submit so we can do that.
0: Is the loop only available via the website?
2: Right now, everything's okay. On the website. But more devices soon to come here soon. So, you know, okay. We're working on it.
0: Okay. Is there multiple streams of, is it only just music or do you include, because I did see an interview with one of the guys from ETD, mm-hmm. like it just popped up and I did watch part of it.
2: Yeah, we do like live battles, we've done live concerts, so anytime okay. we do events.
0: Interrupting music videos and you just go to that.
2: Yeah, that's what we call it, an interrupt, right? Okay. So you have your live loop. You can watch it, rock out to it, but when we do live events, we interrupt that loop. And we did the Frankie Cutlass not that long ago on mm-hmm. pay-per-view. We even had a okay. pay-per-view for that one. So, you know, we feature different stuff, different concerts, comedians, all that.
0: Okay.
2: Yeah.
0: Interviews with some of those individuals.
2: Mm-hmm. We just dropped a Brooklyn Basement podcast, which has nothing but comedians on there. So you got Joselito, you got Noel Ayotte on there, you got Willie Sweets on there.
0: Okay.
2: AR says we just dropped that this past week.
0: Okay. Mm-hmm. That's good to know. Any connects with local, you know, spots out here that you're doing?
2: Local spots as far as
0: either concert venues or let's say comedy venues.
2: I would love more. You know, we have done stuff historically at Crowbar before, you know, during some events over there.
0: Respects to Crowbar and Tom.
2: Respects to Crowbar. Rest in peace to Crowbar.
0: Yes.
2: And then we did some stuff at Side Splitters over there at Wesley Chapel. We did a live stream there when we did the Los and Friends comedy show.
0: All right.
2: So we actually live streamed that one. That one was pretty dope. So I would love more venues to get involved. I love more AV companies to get involved with them too, you know, on stuff that they do. But, you know, we're getting there. They're just starting to get hit to the live stream game. I feel like people are like real scared to do live stream for some reason.
0: It can be nerve-wracking for some folks.
4: They're probably scared of messing up, something wrong.
2: I think so.
4: But that's probably the whole point of it, too.
2: It's the rush of it for me.
4: To see people mess up. I want to see them.
0: It's the juggling or balancing act for some folks, and you seem to be one of those, you know, that's radio here for me. That's why I'm so informal. Like, a lot of people are consistently like, no, you gotta sound polished. I'm like, please. This is the fun part of it, where I can just kind of like, oops, I messed up, keep going.
2: Yeah.
0: You know, exactly. It'll be fine.
4: Out of curiosity, would you oppose to doing something like maybe the Tampa Convention Center, like Comic-Con, for example?
2: I would love stuff like that. And we've talked about doing like actual like conventions, like going there and actually like setting up as like one of the vendors and going live there. So, you know, that might be something we might invade a few spots here and there and do that.
4: I know the Red Bull dance competitions next Saturday. I think you guys would be great there.
2: I mean, that's very short notice.
3: Where's this going to be? Where's the competition going to be?
4: Tampa Convention Center.
0: No, I thought it was going to be at the Ritz because I was supposed to work it. It's at the Ritz Theater in Ybor. Yeah. Unless they changed at the last second, and I'm not aware of that. When I checked it,
3: I know the people that run it. I just haven't been like connected to them for a while. So
0: okay,
2: yeah. But I wouldn't be opposed to any of that.
0: It's coordinating not only with the major, you know, company, but also with the individuals that are going to be appearing because. You know, but then again, maybe they won't have you shoot the competition, just maybe interviewing some of the folks.
2: Yeah, and that's the crazy part about live stream, right? So you have, you might have a venue or promoter that wants to do it, but then the talent doesn't want themselves on live stream, which is crazy. So there's a few dynamics to it that I've been like kind of learning and navigating. So yeah, it's kind of crazy.
0: Yeah. So did they move it?
4: Yeah, it's the 19th at the Convention Center.
0: Okay. They changed it. You know,
3: so it must have grown. It was going to be at the convention.
4: I think it's going to be huge.
0: Look at the.
3: But when it's dance, it's B-boys. Is that what you're saying? Is
4: it B-boys?
0: It's dance your style.
4: That's what it's called.
0: Dance your style. So it can be anything.
4: Probably contemporary.
3: Christ. Hear that, all I think about is that chick from Australia in the Olympics.
4: Christ, we don't need that. Have you seen the documentary?
0: There's a first one.
2: They got a documentary?
4: There's a documentary.
3: Yeah, there's a documentary about that. It's on Netflix. I didn't see it. I saw it. The advertising. I'm like, I'm not even going
2: to
3: watch
2: this. This world coming to?
3: Because they're going to piss me off. So it's like, yeah.
0: Yeah, it's like that. Yeah.
4: I was talking about the finals. Though.
3: But, you know,
0: I got you.
3: But the thing is that, and if I'm correct, when you listen to the story, one of the judges was her husband on the Olympics.
4: I didn't know that.
3: That's what I'm trying to tell you. So one of the judges was her husband, and there were some other factors in there that got her to that position. I'm like,
0: I'm go ahead.
3: But no, that was it. That
0: I want to watch it, but I don't want to give her credit. I don't want to.
3: That's how I feel.
0: Like,
3: if you watch the advertisement on Netflix, you know, like every movie has a tile. You know, like when you before you click on it, there's a tile that the tile is her like this.
0: Yes,
2: as a kangaroo.
0: Yeah. Right? Yes.
3: Like, you know, like, it's insulting.
0: Yes, it very much is. Because I'm like, how did she, you know, I read some of the story and how she got to that position.
3: Right.
0: But then it's the fact that.
4: You know what? I'm like shocked to hear that her husband was a judge.
3: Yeah, but when you look at the trailer on Netflix, she's talking.
0: Yeah.
3: And she's talking about the whole incident, and she's talking like, as a matter of factly, like, yeah, well, this is what it was. And that's what it was. I'm like.
0: So she's getting paid to, you know, appear in her own documentary, but they're also like, we're going to do the backstory about it. It's like, she doesn't deserve it.
3: She's getting paid for that, man.
0: Yeah, I know.
3: It's on Netflix.
0: It's very upsetting to me.
3: If you know anything about Netflix, right?
0: Yeah.
3: You would think that every year Netflix adds all these tons of movies, and it's not that way. They add 15 movies a year.
0: Mm-hmm.
3: That's it.
0: Well, because
3: so if you make the 15,
0: yeah,
3: right, you're like, oh, so to add that, it's so like,
0: because it's theirs. They funded it.
3: Right.
0: For me, it's the fact that not only is she getting paid, but to give her story, which is a sorry story in my book, because the fact is that you took the spot of many other deserving folks.
3: Right.
0: You didn't deserve to be there. And then you made light of a culture that, you know, fought hard to get to the Olympics.
3: And by the way,
0: yes, sir,
3: that was the only time that you're going to see that competition in the Olympics.
2: Because
4: because 2 days later, they disqualified it.
3: Because the whole scheme about it, I read about this, the whole scheme about it was that for years and years and years, people from the dance community, the b-boy community, were like, we need to have this as a competition.
0: Yes.
3: We need to have this. They're like, okay, we're going to give it to you. So when they finally give it to you, okay, like, you know, like it's a child. Like, they want it. When you give it to them, like, here now, shut up. That's exactly what they did with this thing.
0: And then she pops up and she gets the highlight. You know, she gets highlighted amongst all the circles.
3: Right.
2: Still
3: like,
2: getting
3: right,
2: it.
3: Right.
2: Still getting it.
0: Exactly.
3: And they're using that as the thing that, okay, this is why we're not doing it anymore.
0: It's like, it's not right.
3: That's crazy, right?
4: Yes. It is crazy because now it's going to be, what, in 2028? It's going to be in L.A.?
2: Yeah, but no B-boys.
4: I know, but of all places, it should
3: but
4: be
3: I've
4: there.
3: Told, you know, let me tell you something.
0: Yes,
3: I've been doing this long enough, and I told people for years, when I heard that it was going to be in the Olympics, I told them, I'm like, it's

0: And it is exactly what it turned out to be.
1: We still got another year, maybe, before we find out. Yeah. Hopefully somebody or most people can step up and fight for it. Yeah.
0: Right.
1: But we'll see. But let's do this. Let's get back into some music, and we'll come back in a few and talk a little bit more, okay?
2: All right. Cool. Let's do it.
1: All right. It is your Saturday Night Shutdown on WMNF 88.5 FM. And we're here till 3 o'clock in the morning, folks.

Y'all get me to put y'all up on something, man. 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That shit is woke. Anything. Y'all get me to put y'all up on something, man. 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That's woke. Anything. 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That shit is woke. Anything. 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That's woke. 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

0: Wing, wing.
1: Was that a phone call? What was that?
0: That was just something that I do occasionally. Okay. Wing, wing.
2: Stimming over there.
0: My special ed moment.
3: Special education.
0: Yeah, exactly. It is your Saturday night shutdown on WMNF 88.5 FM. In the Kenny K studio is DJ Raheem Samad.
2: Yo, yo.
0: I am Conceptual Incognito. And in our studio, along with Sneaker Chick, is Prez, a.k.a. Imagine 360, and DJ Charlie Chase. I don't go into the other introductions because I say, you know, I've been told otherwise.
3: About?
0: Regarding CBC.
3: CBC? What the heck is CBC? CCB? Cold Crush Brothers?
0: Yeah, there you go. Sorry. I'm having special ed moments.
3: Dyslexic. This is okay.
0: Yes. CDC, letters, right? CB, whatever.
3: I thought you were associating me with Kennedy. Like, wait a minute, what the heck is that?
1: What the goodness?
0: Hey, glad to have you in the studio, man.
3: Hey, man, you know what? Years ago I was here, man, for a long time, man. This is home for me, man. This is home. Yep. I always feel comfortable walking in here. It's like I walk in here, it's like I never left.
2: Absolutely.
3: You know what I'm saying? It's all good.
0: Exactly.
3: Yeah.
0: Other than never mind. We talked plenty off air, and I just want to mention that. No, I'm not even going to mention it. We're here to talk about blackmarket.tv and its new interface, I guess you could say.
2: Yes. It's a little back end and front end updates. Oh, okay. Yeah. So it's Channelcast 2.0, okay, or Blackmarket 3.0.
0: All right.
2: Yeah.
0: So how can, first of all, people get a hold of you if they want to add their music, provide their music?
2: Super easy. Go to blackmarket.tv. Okay. There's a button right at the top that says submit music in yellow. It's blinking.
0: Okay.
2: Stares at you. Okay. Tells you to submit music. That's different. That's one way of doing it. And then there's other links on the site. Anybody wants to advertise, anybody wants to partner, okay, anybody needs a show, needs us to live stream a live event, you know, there's all kinds of links on the site. It's right there, blackmarket.tv.
0: Okay, I just want to make sure.
2: Yeah.
0: What are the big changes for you being going from 2.0 to 3? Or has it been incremental, like just small little steps, and this is like the final edition for 3.0?
2: Now, 3.0 was a major upgrade. So okay, we got a lot of automations. You know, when we did the original Black Market site, you know, we were doing something experimental.
0: Okay.
2: We were trying to get something, a website that was up. It was doing the 24/7, you know, broadcast of the loops of the music videos with some shows in between. We were interrupting the loop. We did all the basic stuff that we do now, right? Mm-hmm. But 3.0 really was like about creating automations. People could see where the loop was, what was coming up, were able to chat and interact on the website directly, consistently. We were able to pull those chats into the broadcast now from the website directly. And then just creating all the latest videos. We had so much content that the original version of the site was no longer sustainable. It was too much content, and all people saw was like this one video. So 3.0 just like brought it all up front and goes, here's the main loop, but then here's all the other shows we've got.
0: Okay.
2: And then building it out, we realized like how much content we created, which is crazy. We've done so many shows. We had 6 running shows.
0: Oh, really?
2: So it's kind of nuts.
0: That's good.
2: A lot of work.
0: Hey, you know, and I don't want to say it pays for itself, but it's just having the engagement and mm-hmm. seeing the results from that, I'm guessing, is what keeps you primarily going?
2: Yeah, I mean, that's part of it. Some of it does pay for itself, like literally into dollars. You know, we've been making some way. The crazy part is that Black Market started out as like a guinea pig. And Charlie knows this because they were looking at me like I was nuts for a while. Like, what is this guy doing? Mm-hmm. What ended up happening is that people saw what we were doing and started asking how they can do it too.
0: Okay.
2: So, like, even down to the loop and the automations that we have, all that is now software that we sell as a service.
0: Oh, okay.
2: So, that's... like, competition doesn't bother me. Come be my client. Let's do it.
0: Yes.
2: You know?
0: We kind of talked about that separately.
2: Yeah, you know, so it's one of those things where it's like, as we've been building services and packages and platforms for other people to do the same thing. Okay. So that in itself, you know, is its own revenue. So it just made sense.
0: It does help.
2: Yeah, Black Market .tv. The .tv side just ended up becoming something of its own, you know.
0: Okay.
2: Yeah.
0: And Charlie.
1: I've seen in the Tampa area, though, real quick. Sorry. Yeah. I did see that you have billboards and, you know, going around in Tampa. Is this going to go to other cities? Is it going to extend abroad? Is this something that's going to keep going?
2: We're already in other cities. I mean, we just dropped Brooklyn.
1: Just in Tampa.
2: Brooklyn Basement just dropped. That's from Brooklyn. Directly.
1: Oh, okay.
3: The billboards are regional right now. It's just in the state of Florida, but we're expanding. Right, we're expanding.
2: Oh, okay. But we're expanding out. So.
3: Actually, let's talk about it. We're getting ready the Midwest now.
2: Yeah, we're dropping Midwest in a few weeks.
3: Now we have a sister station where that's getting ready to drop in the Midwest.
1: Okay. That's what's up.
3: We expect after that midget porn and all that other stuff.
1: Oh my god! Is it the computer screen?
3: Our sights are high. Our sights are high.
0: They're low, but they're yet high.
2: But yeah. So we did the billboards this week. We dropped the billboards.
3: No pun intended.
2: It was kind of an experiment to do it at home first. You know, we do stuff at home and then we'll do it abroad after that. But
1: I didn't know if it was something that was going to continue.
2: Yeah, it's definitely something that's going to continue.
3: Yeah, but we're moving faster than we even thought we were, but right. It's at a good pace. It's not like we're moving beyond our means, you know what I'm saying?
1: So, right.
3: And a lot of people have taken notice, and a lot of people, like with the people now in the Midwest up in Chicago, it's a client that I've been working with for years, and mm-hmm. I kind of explained to him what was going on. He tuned in. He's like, yo, I want to be part of this. I want some of this. So, right. And he has his own network up there.
0: Okay.
3: You know, so now we're expanding, man. So it's growing. So, now we need something on the West Coast.
0: May I ask, what is your involvement, Charlie?
3: I am what is my title? I came up with the title. Minister of Creative Chaos. That's my title in the company.
2: He's one of the co-owners.
3: So, I mean, I'm the guy. I'm the music guy. I'm also the guy with the connections. I'm also the guy who has the ideas and anything with music or creativity. I mean, we all create.
0: Yes.
3: But me, that's my main focus. I like to create. And because I know so many people, I bring in clients or potential clients. Like, you know, we have some major things happening in New York. I don't want to jinx it or talk about it. But it's some real major stuff that we got right now. We're in talks with people in New York that if it happens, this is going to take us to a whole other level. So, you know, like, that's my part in the company, and then of course we have our third partner, Scheme.
0: Yes,
3: you know,
0: respects the Scheme.
3: Yeah.
0: Shout out Scheme.
3: You know, nobody even knows that he's down because he likes to be. You ever see? You remember the show Two Time when they had the neighbor that all you could see was the hat? That's Scheme.
2: Yeah.
1: Oh, all day. Home Improvement.
3: Yeah, Home Improvement. Yeah, that's what it was. Right. So that's Scheme, man. He's like he's all ever present, but you'll never see him.
2: Yeah, he tries to hide and duck from the photos and videos, right. All that. Yeah,
0: he'll be
1: in the back corner watching.
2: Yeah, watching.
3: Right, exactly.
0: He very much sounds like me.
2: Yeah.
0: You know, incognito.
2: Yeah.
0: You got to have somebody like that does things in the background and is not looking to be forward-facing. It's like,
3: mm-hmm.
0: You know, when I was doing my music video show, I was pretty much the guy holding the camera, doing audio, doing everything else. People are like, wait a minute, that's the producer also? And so, yeah. Because they go to the host consistently and be like, oh, yeah, we want to talk. And it's like, no, you got to go talk to him. Wait a minute, the one in the dirty t-shirt and the shorts?
3: He knows when it comes to camera stuff, when it comes to that guy, he knows his stuff. And I'm gonna tell you the story about concept, right?
0: Oh,
3: me, I'm a TV nerd. I am a freaking game show TV nerd. Okay? So I went and I got this epiphany, and I got this brainstorm that I wanted to be on. What was the show? With Howie Mandel with the cases. Remember that? Deal or No Deal.
0: Yes.
3: So I said, I want to be in that show. I submitted my application. I told Concept, yo, I need a video. It came to my house when I was still married. living with my kids and wife. He came to my house in Riverview. We shot the video for Deal or No Deal. And they accepted me. They called me, and I was on the show.
1: What year was this? Whoa. I'm looking up on YouTube now.
4: Yeah,
3: I was on the show. You'll see it. Like, I will get texts from people like, yo, was that you I saw on Deal or No Deal? I'm like, yeah, that was me. Ask America. And it was a game show in the daytime. What was the comedian? I forgot his name. He was the host. And I won that show. I won like $5,000 in that show for just being on the show.
4: Yeah.
3: Yeah. So, you know, I'm a nerd with other, but Concept was instrumental in helping me to get on that show because we submitted the video and I was being comical. And they were like, yo, we like you. We want you on the show. Then they put me on Deal or No Deal.
2: There you go. See, shout out Concept.
3: Awesome. Yeah.
0: You just had to loosen up. That was the main thing. One of those first takes was like, you were just being so serious. I'm like, bro, they're not looking for that.
3: Please. Right.
0: Loosen up.
3: And I loosened up,
0: be
3: man.
0: Be yourself. Be comical, you know, just do whatever you feel.
3: Yeah, and they called me up and they were laughing when they called me. Yo, we just saw your video. We love your energy, man. We want you to come down to be on the show. And I'm like, cool. And it took them a year. Like, it was like a year after I submitted the video, they called me.
4: Yeah, that's great. That's awesome.
3: Yeah, yeah. So Concept, man, you know, he's like this undercover dude. You got talent when he's got the eye for the camera, man.
4: Yeah. Always has.
2: Well, Scheme is our undercover dude, and he has an eye for getting out of the photos and videos anytime they're going around.
1: Yeah, the last two Puerto Rican blurs, he was always in the cut. You never knew he was there.
3: Nah. Right.
1: Nah. Until the end, and then he jumps off the float. You're right. Like, oh.
3: Yeah, yeah. You see, when it comes to me, the three of us, he's the voice of reason, because I can get crazy. He can get crazy. And hey, he says, okay, children, calm down.
1: I've seen it. He'll step all at three different
3: okay,
1: times.
3: Kids, you're like, calmate. Okay, de la cosa. Yeah. Let's go.
2: I'll snap sometimes. Yeah.
1: I just get real quiet and just watch.
3: He's the adult in the room.
0: Definitely. All right, let's do this. Let's get back to some music. We'll be back in like 30
4: one
0: minutes.
4: Sec.
0: I do. Go ahead.
4: One sec.
0: Yeah, what's up?
4: Because I did pull this up since we talked about it earlier. The Australian breakdancer.
0: Yes. Okay.
4: They say she actually qualified for the Paris 2024 Olympics by winning the Dance Sport Federation Oceania Breaking Championship held in Sydney in October of 2023.
2: Her husband was a judge for?
0: But there's a story behind that.
4: 15 other female
0: breakdancers. There's a story behind that, so just look for that.
2: But yeah, I think her husband was a judge on that.
4: Yeah. Oh.
2: Or he was connected to one of the judges.
0: Yeah, he was in the qualifying in terms of her getting that top slot, which she did not deserve.
1: We're talking about this off air, though.
0: Yeah, so we'll continue that conversation. But I do want to come back to talking about blackmarket.tv.
4: Definitely.
0: Regarding, you know, the criteria for dope music.
2: I'm with that.
0: I know you are.
2: I'm with all the smoke.
0: So, let's get back into some music. It is your Saturday Night Shutdown on WMNF 88.5 FM.

0: baddest. The f else could happen, yo. I don't think much more, son. Remember, yo. Yeah, seen it all and been through it all, yo. That's how, you know, right now. Yo, the mother for real, for real.
1: Queen B, baby.
0: True.
1: Lil' Kim. BMG.
0: I'm lying.

0: Yo, yo, yo. It is your Saturday Night Shutdown on WMNF 88.5 FM. We's in the building. We here. Respects to Chin on that one.
1: We here. Yes, sir.
0: So, as I have been saying from the beginning of the show, DJ Raheem Samad in the Kenny K studio, playing vinyl, being our vinyl...
1: Playing vinyls?
0: Vinyls, yes. Being our vinyl excursion navigator.
1: Excursionist, yeah.
0: Yes, definitely. I am Concept Del Incognito. Sneaker Chick is in the building.
2: Yes, sir.
1: Building.
0: Yes, and we got DJ Charlie Chase, vinylist right now. But he's got a, I know his collection.
1: Cold crush.
0: His collection is quite extensive.
2: It is.
0: Yeah.
3: I would say CBC.
4: Yeah, it's extensive. It is so extensive that it was very hard to move.
2: Yeah. That's every time that. I hate my record, I'm going to have to move.
4: We've had to move that collection.
0: Yes, I've been there myself.
2: Yeah. Right. Yeah.
0: But it's all good. And of course, El Prez, AKA Imagine 360.
4: Yes, all that.
0: Yes, sir. Most definitely. We're here talking about blackmarker.tv.
4: Mm-hmm. Yeah.
0: We're talking about it. And the last thing that I mentioned that I wanted to ask you is basically, what is the criteria for dope music to make it onto your playlist?
4: You know, I've been asked that before a few times. I've been offered money to get on the loop. Artists will ask that all the time. Like, how much does it cost?
0: Okay. Mm-hmm.
4: You can't pay to get on there. We literally cherry pick what goes on there. It's got to be dope. If you have any questions as to what dope means, watch the loop on blackmarker.tv. Watch the videos that are there, the quality.
0: Okay.
4: The music. I don't have to like it, but I have to understand that it's dope.
0: Okay.
4: I have to be able to hear it and go, okay, this makes sense. And I got to be able to watch the video and feel like you actually put some quality and effort into it.
3: Does it have to be clean?
4: What do you mean? Like, no
3: music
4: curses?
3: Correct.
4: Nah, not at all. We do what we want on Black Marker.
0: Yes.
3: Oh, I like that.
2: We do what we want. I'm on my way.
0: Well, that's a wonderful thing because not everybody, you know, here... Because we are under FCC rules, we have to, you know, follow that.
4: Yeah, yeah.
0: We do have quite a few DJs that self-edit, which is a good thing. But risky.
2: When I was DJing here, boy, about. I let a lot slip. I can tell you a quick story. One time, when Tony Montana was here, he was the host. And Silent Rage was here. That day, I was playing. I was in a really bad mood, right? So I get on the turntables, and I played NWA, the uncensored version.
0: No.
2: I played a whole bunch of stuff that I just let go, right? After my set,
3: I wonder what Tony did.
2: Silent Rage walks in the studio and goes, wow. He said, wow, what the heck is wrong with you? Because I was just like in a real, real like, oh man. I was surprised I didn't get kicked out. I mean, but yeah, it was cool. I mean, I let it all go.
3: Did you feel better after?
1: You said NWA. Yeah. That's all you had to say.
2: Yeah, man.
1: Does not get any.
2: I was not following any FCC rules that night.
0: No.
2: And Tony, but the thing is, I gotta love Tony, man. He just let it go. He was like, "You do you." He said, "Don't worry about it. I'll handle it. I'll take the heat. You do you." That was his thing.
0: Well, I
3: love that. Shout out to Tony.
1: Shout out to Montana.
0: Yes, most definitely.
4: Concepts is like, I'm not doing that.
0: No. I did do that. I did do that. I got us suspended for what was it? Maybe this is prior to you joining, like a week or two.
1: Yeah,
0: weeks.
1: That was just around when.
0: No,
1: I was...
0: actually, a month. A month.
1: Yeah, it was a month. Yeah,
0: yes, a month.
1: Of some NY Oil.
0: NY Oil. Yep. I used to play the video, and for some time, they wouldn't allow us to play YouTube for some reason, mainly because commercials and some other stuff, the quality of the music, the recordings. And I found it off of some website, and I played NY Oil. Y'all should all be hanged, I think it was.
1: Yeah.
0: And I played the extra dirty version, about it. I'm thinking, oh, it's just like the video.
1: No,
0: Yeah, exactly. No, and Nickelsack was here, and she was like, You may not want to play this version. I'm like, shut up. I got it. You got it. And I let it run. And next thing I know is station's calling me in and going, yeah, you got you and your buddy suspended for a month. I was like, what? Yeah. For what? And they played the song for me. I was like,
1: they played the song for
0: that. Because they're recording all of this. So they had the edit. Yeah. So they sent me the edit. And I was like, oh. I didn't notice that it was all the curse words, all the everything. Oh, wow. Okay.
4: Yeah.
0: Yeah. So I had to eat that one.
4: Yeah.
2: Right. Well, see, Tony always made it seem like because we were community radio, yes, and because we were on at the hours that we were, that we had more.
3: You had more of a leeway. Yeah.
2: Right.
0: We don't. FCC does not. People have believed that because people let a lot of things slide, but that is not one of the things. That is FCC.
2: Right.
0: It's not, there's no allowance. Right. Like, I researched it. I was like, oh, so really, we not supposed to. Okay.
2: Right.
0: Cool.
4: There was a time where you guys used to let things slide all the time and just it ride. And I just feel like it was so much of that somebody had to say something.
0: Of course.
4: We knew it was coming.
3: Are you talking about on air or off air?
4: On air.
3: Oh, okay.
4: Oh, yeah. He used to get crazy at about 2 o'clock in the morning.
3: Yeah. Oh, I remember.
1: Oh, yeah. He's definitely been listening for a while.
0: But I'm glad that you don't have that problem on blackmarket.tv.
4: I don't.
2: No.
0: Because
2: it's internet.
0: Yes. Yeah. There's no FCC rules there. I did notice one of the videos that popped up for me while I was watching earlier was Endominio and Lecrae. And I'm like, wow, okay. So I was glad to see it.
4: Yeah.
0: And for those that don't know who Endominio is and Lecrae is, these are Christian hip hop artists. Mm-hmm. And I was kind of glad to see that because I still remember playing Christian artists on my music video show, Raw Vibes. And the feature was from Lecrae, which I didn't really was paying attention to. And then I played some Madlib right afterwards, or like one of the dirtiest songs that I could on public access. I went from that to...
4: I'm pretty sure we have some of that happening, on there. But I like to feature those artists. Shout out to Solo, too, because Solo will be really digging for some of the Christian artists. Right. Now he kind of keeps up with that.
0: Respect.
4: But yeah, we like to just throw it in the mix, man. Why not?
0: As long as it's dope. That's the main thing.
4: It's dope. It's music. Yeah.
2: Right. We just don't play everything, like, we do
0: it.
2: We have standards, damn it.
0: No, of course.
4: You know what I won't play? And there was one point where I actually got threatened at one point. So
0: threatened how?
4: Yeah, so the drill music that was coming out in New York for a while. Some of the there was two managers from the East Coast that were managing these drill groups, and they were submitting stuff to Black Marker. And there was like one or two videos that at first when they submitted that I was kind of like, okay, I'll play this because it was kind of like more on a timid tip. Mm-hmm. But then they sent me some stuff that was like, if I see too much guns, too much gangs, too much.
1: Right, yeah.
4: And I feel like you're telling a story that isn't like for fake, like it's for real. Like, we're not playing that.
0: There's no need to get involved amplify it.
4: I don't want to amplify that kind of message.
0: Yeah.
4: At the end of the day. So there are some criteria here, that we won't.
0: I don't blame you.
1: Yeah.
4: No,
1: it's good. It's good. Like, hip hop heads, that are, regulating what, goes on, man. Curating.
4: Right. We got to police ourselves.
0: Well, one of the things that I did enjoy doing a few times was playing the uncensored version of certain videos.
1: Yeah. I hope it wasn't tip drill.
0: I did play that. I played quite a few other videos that were uncensored at the time. They put out the clean version.
2: Wait a minute. Let's back up a second. Tip drill?
3: You don't remember where they put the credit card between?
0: Yeah. Nelly?
2: No.
0: We're going to have to show that when you
2: do. Right now I'm drawing a blank.
0: Yes.
1: He's intrigued.
3: I mean, everybody remembers that.
1: Black Jesus? Black Jesus, what that thing smelled like? I was up too late watching BET back in the day.
3: BET Uncut, right?
0: Yes. Mm-hmm. There was quite a few videos. Eventually, by 07, when I stopped doing my show, I kind of retired from that. But yeah, I played quite a few videos that were fully uncensored. There was one from Rap-A-Lot that I remember.
1: Yeah, what, put him on the glass?
0: No, from Rap-A-Lot Records.
1: Oh,
0: Yeah, there was one that was fully uncensored that one of the guys was like, her butthole was blinking at me. He was winking at me, man. What's up with that? I was like, it was a good video.
3: Oh, was it?
0: Yes, it was.
3: Okay.
0: Not a great song, but a great video.
4: He's like, I replayed that video many times.
3: He watches it on mute.
0: There was quite a few times that I had to watch them on mute. They sounded a whole lot better that way. No nudity allowed on Black Marker for the videos.
4: I haven't really put any nudity on there.
0: Okay,
4: I'm trying to keep it at least friendly enough that we can get advertisers in there.
0: That's why I was asking. Mm-hmm. You know, and kids watching, if parents happen to be.
4: I'm a parent, so you know, so I get it.
0: Understood.
4: Yeah, try to be a little grown with it.
0: There you go.
1: Absolutely.
0: R&B or it's only hip hop.
4: No, we got some R&B on there too. We got some Latino music on there as well.
3: It's a little bit of everything.
4: Oh. Yeah, it's pretty open, but the majority of it is like, you know, hip hop, R&B. There's some reggaeton.
0: I saw a rock video on there.
4: There was one that's kind of like there's some rock stuff on there that's like blended like rock rap. You know, there's some of that on there. So we've got some submissions that are pretty dope.
2: If it's dope, it gets played, right?
4: Now on our regular shows that we do, like the live shows, like the live music review, there we'll play anything. If you want to send it, it's at your own risk.
0: For the reviews.
4: The reviews.
0: Okay, that's what I figured.
4: Now, I will say that some of those, we've gotten some overseas submissions that we'll get towards the end of the show.
0: Yeah.
4: Towards the end of the show, they're getting into the stream. And some of those have been the best submissions we've gotten.
0: I've heard some international stuff that I don't get what they're saying, but the flow, the cadence, everything, the beat, I'm like, what are they saying? This is just butter.
4: Yeah, we've had stuff from all over the place that I don't know what they're saying, but it's dope.
2: Let me tell you, man, like a lot of American rappers, you know, they're so arrogant, like, oh, they nobody better than us. Mm-hmm. And I look at them like, bro, you're whack. Yo, I know a girl in Europe that'll bust your butt in five languages.
0: Yeah.
2: You know?
0: Yeah.
3: Yeah, even women with, what is it, in the Brazilian battle scene?
2: Yeah.
3: When they're rapping in Portuguese and they're battling each other, they're just ripping these dudes to shreds.
2: Yeah. Some of these rappers from Europe ain't no joke, man.
0: Yeah.
2: And they take it seriously. They know their history. They take it seriously, man. And it's like, for them, it's an honorable thing to do, as opposed to over here, it's just getting a bag.
0: Yeah.
3: Right.
0: Yeah.
2: You know, with them, they eat, breathe, and crap this.
1: Yes.
2: You know, yeah. They tell me more about my history than I can remember.
1: Oh, they honor the OGs.
3: They'll come back and be like, I forgot about that.
2: Absolutely.
1: They honor the OGs over there.
4: But it's a bigger world out there, man.
0: Mm-hmm.
4: Yeah.
0: Mm-hmm. Most definitely. Are you looking to take Black Marker TV International? I'm talking about taking it on the road, y'all being there.
3: He has already.
4: Listen, I'm with all of it.
0: Okay.
4: Like I think that's one of the important things of what we're doing, is that we're not married to just keeping it in a box or just going in one direction. Right now I'm kind of in that, like, hey, if it scares us, let's run at it.
1: Yeah.
4: Let's see what happens. And we've been doing that for the past few years. I think a few years ago I had mentioned that, right?
2: Mm-hmm.
4: I was like, if it scares me, I'm running at it. And we're going to do it. We're going to execute. And we're here. I mean, we've done parades, you know, since then and things
3: like
4: that.
3: Everybody in this room has taken a part of that.
4: Yeah, right? Exactly. Yes. So it's like, it's just, I think the benefits of just being open to what the world has to offer, where the brand is going to go, all that stuff, all that's important, man.
0: We're
4: trying to hold it down.
0: Well, I'm glad to have you here. You know, look out for blackmarker.tv.
4: Yeah, submit your music.
0: Yeah.
3: And keep your money.
0: I think I did ask this. The music has to have a video attached to it, or if it doesn't, what... You know, they have to have a video.
4: If they want to be considered for like the loop or like to be played like a featured video on an intro or outro on one of the shows, it obviously has got to be a video.
0: Okay.
4: But the live music review, we take audio, we listen to music, we watch videos, we do it all. So if they've only got an MP3, that would be the show to go. Just know it's at your own risk, because, you know, we're going to say what we feel about it. So
0: and it's a whole usually room full of people. Room full of people. Like, how many people usually?
4: Live music review, you got anywhere between 5 to 10 people in a room.
0: Ooh.
4: All listening to your music on big speaker system. And
2: besides the audience. Yeah.
3: And this is the show that you have, what is it, the last Friday of
4: every month? Last Friday of every month, yeah.
3: Right. What is that show called again?
4: Can You Dig It? Live Music Review.
0: Okay.
1: That's dope.
4: You know, but yeah.
2: Yeah,
0: and it's pretty lively during the chat, I'm guessing.
4: It does get lively during the chat, yeah. We pull in the chats. Right. The chats can actually be a little bit more bluntly honest than we are. Sometimes they go way in. You know, they're behind a keyboard. So.
0: Yeah. Keyboard gangsters.
2: But the other thing I want to mention is that Black Marker TV is just a division of Black Marker Media.
4: Yeah.
2: More than just Black Marker. We have Channelcast, which is what we do. That's the pay-per-view part of it. We do broadcasting right now. Like, we have several universities as accounts.
0: Okay.
2: We broadcast their their graduations.
0: Okay.
2: They have teachings or whatever it is that they want to do. We broadcast that stuff for them. We cater to businesses.
0: Okay.
2: You know, let's say, for example, you're a business owner with 1,000 people that are across the country. We're like, for example, if Amazon, Netflix, and Zoom had a baby, that would be us. Because we can do it all.
4: It's crazy visual, isn't it?
2: We can do it all. We're standalone. We just don't get on the internet and do what we do. We built our own platform. We are standalone. We can do whatever the hell we want without anybody telling us, without any restrictions or nothing. We run our company. We can do whatever we want.
4: And the servers we own.
2: And right now, as a matter of fact, didn't we just finish not complete the tile to be able to go on Fire Stick and all that?
4: So we did our initial test right now. So in about a few months, we're going to be releasing the Fire Stick, Apple TV, Roku, mobile apps, all that.
2: Oh. Yeah, so we're not just, you know, it's not just Black Marker TV. This is a big movement on our part. There's a bigger picture to this,
0: okay.
2: You know?
4: Yeah.
2: Yeah, man. So
0: I'm very glad.
2: And it's all Latino owned.
0: Okay.
2: All right, I'm very freaking proud of. Where am I my Puerto Rican slip hats?
4: Yeah. And that was just by circumstance. It wasn't even like by design. It was just, we just one day realized, hey, hold on, everybody in this room is okay.
2: Yeah.
3: Oh, that's right. Yeah, we all. Yeah.
2: That's right, man.
0: Yep. Well, I'm glad to hear. So in order to find you, of course, go to blackmarker.tv.
4: Yes, blackmarker.tv. And to your point, yes, Tiana. I want artists to keep their money, but not because I don't want them to invest in themselves or spend in themselves. I want them to spend money in the right places.
3: I completely
4: agree. And too often, artists are spending money on things that are vain, that just makes them feel good for the moment, that puts them on a stage for a few minutes. Take that money, reinvest it into marketing yourself, reinvest it into production, reinvest it into all the things that will make you propel further than just being on a stage for 5-7 minutes so the promoter can pay their rent. I'm just saying.
3: Well said.
1: Yeah.
0: Definitely.
1: Yeah.
0: I'm guessing during the music review section, you also discuss music business.
4: Yeah, we get into some of that. We've had some pretty interesting people on there as well that can talk about it. We've had the Tito Puente Jr. that we had on there.
2: Yeah.
4: We just had Strizzo on there.
0: Yeah, I did see part of
4: that. You know, we've had the Tampa Tonys. We've had Charlie on there multiple times. You know, so we've got a lot of people that have knowledge that have been navigated this business that are part of it. That, you know, and it's free game.
0: Okay.
4: At the end of the day.
2: Yeah, we have interviews that we haven't even aired yet. Like,
4: yeah.
2: You know, we've interviewed Bobito, Jazzy J, Red Alert, a few other people. And we have other people slated to be, like Pete Rock and them. They want to get on the show and talk.
0: Okay.
2: So, you know, we have things coming up, man. We're just pacing ourselves right now.
0: Of course.
2: You know what I'm saying? But yeah.
0: We're making
2: big moves, man.
0: Yeah, know? Can't hit them all with everything at the same time.
2: Yeah. Exactly.
4: Yeah, you got slime little by little, bro. Little campaigns we do. Campaign by campaign.
2: Yeah.
3: I'm so happy for you guys. I'm seeing y'all make big moves.
4: I appreciate you.
0: And
4: you've been a real big support, so I appreciate you, Sneaker Chick. Huge support. So that's concept. Listen, he's been out both times we did the parade, he was out there taking
3: walking
4: video, walking it like it ain't nothing.
2: Yeah, man, that's right. Concept's always there, man.
4: Yeah, he's always there.
0: I try.
3: And he's always incognito, too, real quiet, just watching everything.
4: Yeah.
0: I walk the parade, but I'm watching everything.
3: And when it's time to take a nap, I always get you on the sleep cam.
0: Of course.
1: Oh, kind of sleeping?
2: And you keep them waiting, too. Yeah, we got stories.
3: Like,
2: we got stories.
3: No, I know.
0: It's all good. It's all good. But thank you for being here, fellas. You know, we'll be definitely having y'all back up over here.
3: Definitely.
0: I know somewhere in the near future.
2: Of course. Yeah, of course.
4: Absolutely.
2: Anytime.
0: Definitely. So, but I do have a song that I want to play that I always mention, and it includes you, but I'll let you identify it. You know exactly which one it is, probably.
3: Now I'm curious.
0: Yeah. Yeah.
3: Exactly. No, none of us know except them two.
0: Yeah. Well, you probably heard it before, but let's get back into some music. It is your Saturday Night Shutdown on WMNF 88.5 FM.

0: And how do you feel about the music business now in general right now in comparison to before and when you first started?
1: Well, there's much more respect. They respect that it's an art form now.
0: Well, what were the feelings back then when you first started?

Saturday Night Shutdown. It is Raheem Samad. Just had a very great show. Yes, sir. Charlie Chase. He get home safe. Appreciate y'all up here. Tiana, appreciate you as well. Always. Saturday Night Shutdown. You know how we does. Shout out to Justin that wrote up here earlier. I appreciate you, man, listening to the state. Listening to the show. Thank you for your kind words. I appreciate that. Maureen, appreciate you as well. Thank you so much for listening. And your kind words, it means a lot. I'd be up here dragging this vinyl back and forth. You know what I mean? So it's nice to hear some words that be appreciated. The fun drive for the station is coming up in like 3 weeks. In 2-3 weeks. So, you know what I'm saying? That's when we take donations for the station. Because, you know, this is a community station, 88.5. We've been here. This station has been here for over 40 years. And it's primarily because of the donations from the community that allows us to be up here doing what we do. You know what I mean? So, yeah, a couple weeks, it's going to be the fun drive. If you'd like to donate, you know what I mean? You can call up during our fun drive, this for the show, Saturday Night Shutdown. You know, donate if you can. You know, super appreciated. We can meet the goal. And I keep rocking, you know, I keep dragging the vinyl up here. You know what I mean? And, you know, then playing hip-hop, you know, and keep having the great guests and everything, man. You know, it's been really dope this year, man. And, like I said, we've had great, great guests. Like I said, we just had, you know what I'm saying, Eric and Charlie Chase up here. You know what I mean? Like, you know, Cass is doing amazing things, you know, in media. And I mean, Charlie is, you know, Cold Crush, come on, is legendary hip hop, you know what I mean, originator. So, you know, that's what this whole thing is about, you know, having this door open so that, you know, the community can come and we can share and, you know, and keep this thing going. So yeah, don't forget us, you know. And you could actually donate on the WMNF.org page. You can find the Saturday Night Shutdown page and donate up there. But all right, off of that, make sure y'all follow us, Saturday Night Shutdown. We're on Instagram and Facebook, you know what I mean, so you can follow us on there. Okay, next up, next show, Soul Before Sunrise. Vonda's up there setting up, getting ready to get down. You know what I'm saying? Keep it locked so you can hear the ill, dope, you know what I mean? Dope R&Bs, you know what I mean? Until 6 in the morning. So, we appreciate you. Thank you so much for, you know, keeping it locked. Shout out Logic for Beats as well. Thank you, brother. I appreciate you texting and listening, you know what I mean? We're going to be rocking soon at Knowledge, you know what I mean? Knowledge, Tampa MC Knowledge. He's having an album release party at the Velvet Gypsy in October. And Logic will be rocking. Zace will be rocking. You know what I mean? Knowledge will be rocking. I'm going to rock a set. I think Spawn is doing a beat set. I'm going off the top of my head from what I recollect. But it's going to be dope. Make sure you know what I mean? Go check that out. Come through to Velvet Gypsy. Like I said, it's in October. I'm going to get a flyer posted on the page and stuff. But come through, you know what I mean? Be free. You know what I mean? Come rock with us. But, yeah, again, this is Raheem Samad. I am out of here. Let me rock a jam or two. And we'll see you next week. Remember, you can listen to the show. You can listen to the show on the archive. Just go to WMNF.org, find the Saturday Night Shutdown page on there. There's an on-demand player up there. All right? And, yeah, you just find a demand player on the Saturday Night Shutdown page and just hit play, and boom, you can listen to the show all week. You know what I mean? So, yes, sir. Like I said, it is Raheem Samad. You can follow me on social medias. You know what I mean? Just put Raheem Samad, you'll see my face. And follow, I will follow back. And that's how we do. All right, so good night. Appreciate all y'all.
See you next week, because I should be up here DJing again. So I'll see y'all next week. Peace.

Good morning, good morning. You're listening to Soul Before Sunrise with your host, Giovanna Sorrillo. I hope you're doing well. That was Les Groove by Earth, Wind, and Fire. A little bit of Fuego. I hope you're doing good today. And thank you so much for listening with me. I'm here until 6 a.m. where I play a little bit of old school, new school, something for the soul. Y'all didn't know, but I used to sing back in the day. I'm just kidding. I wanted to be a singer. So anyways, I hope that you enjoyed today's show. Coming up next is September, Earth, Wind, and Fire.

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Soul Before Sunrise with Jovana. Shout out to Maureen for the call, the encouragement. You're listening to I Want You by Marvin Gaye. And after that will be the NPR News. So stay tuned. I'm here until 6 a.m. on WMNF Tampa Radio.

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I hope you are doing good today. I'm over here having a good time. I'm not even going to lie. See, sometimes I'm tired, but today I have a little bit of more energy. But when I get home, I'm probably going to knock out. So, you know, just got to go with the flow. Go with the flow. I hope you are doing good today. I'm here until 6 a.m. What are you up to? If you have any questions, anything you want to say, shout out to Steve from Ocala. Shout out to John from the BX, also Brandon. And shout out to Maureen, always calling and giving us some love. Shout out to Christian. If you are up on Wednesdays between 3 to 6 a.m., same hours on Wednesdays, check them out. It's a new show where they play a little bit of London music. 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And so, yeah, I hope you're doing good. 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

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We will be gathering some of your favorite WMNF news and public affairs hosts to discuss the upcoming midterm elections. A lot will be at stake in November. Control of Congress, control of the state legislature, the governor, the attorney general, the next U.S. senator, and the next mayor of St. Petersburg. I will discuss all of that and more with Mitch Perry, co-host of The Skinny, Donna Davis, co-host of Surly Voices, and Patro Mabili, host of Community Speaks. This is a rare chance to see some of your most popular news and public affairs hosts discussing the November elections and its impact on the nation, the state, and Tampa Bay. Tickets are $10 in advance, $15 day of show, doors open at 7, and the conversation starts at 7:30. That's September 17th at the Commodore in Ybor City. 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

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My time with you has come to an end. I will be here next Sunday, same time, same place.

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Good morning, good morning. This is the day the Lord has made. Let's choose to rejoice in it and be glad. Oh, magnify the Lord with me and let us exalt his name together. This is WMNF Tampa. I'm Dr. H. Good morning.

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Father, we thank you that the name of the Lord is a strong tower, that the righteous can run in and we are safe. We thank you that

He who dwells in the shelter of the Almighty will abide in the shadow of the Almighty. I will say to the Lord, my refuge and my fortress, my God, in whom I trust.

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From 6 a.m. until 8 a.m., the very best in gospel music. I'm Dr. H. Good morning. Good morning. Come on, let's have a good time.

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0: 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Noah the Rock is solid that I would stand on. All other grounds is sinking sand. My hope is built on nothing less than Jesus' blood and righteousness. And I dare not trust the sweetest frame, but wholly lean on his holy name. On Christ, the solid rock I stand, as we pray for all of our sick and shut in, as we pray for this world that's spinning out of control, as we pray for all of the injustice around this country. We pray for this community. It's prayer time.
1: It's sinking. Anybody know that it's sinking?
2: You are the one that inspires. You are the one that motivates. You are my get up and go. You are my why. You are my arrow. And we thank you now. You are holy. You are the great head of the church. You are the holy servant. You are the Lamb of God. You are the light of the world. You are my mighty Messiah. You are my strength. You are my focus. You are my hope. You are my help. You are my help. And I praise you, God, that we can count on you. We give you glory, God, that we can depend on you. We give you glory, God, that you are right there. You've never failed us and you will not fail. You've never dropped us and you will not drop us. You've, God, you are perseverance. You are right there. You are consistent. We can count on you, God. We depend on you, Father. We rely on you, Father. We strong in you, God. We are strong and mighty through you. Through you, God, we can run over troops. We can leap over walls through you. We can do anything but fail through you. We can do all things through you. We are healed. Through you, we are strengthened. Through you, we are redeemed. And Father, we give you glory for there's power in your name. There's glory in your name. There's healing in your name. And we thank you, God, that at the name of Jesus, every knee shall bow. Every tongue shall confess. Cancer got to bow to the name of Jesus. Depression has to bow to the name of Jesus. Yokes are destroyed in the name of Jesus. Demons flee. Demons tremble at the name of Jesus. And we give your glory that there's power in your name. We give you praise that through your name, oh, blinded eyes are opened up. Through your name, deaf muted ears are unstopped. In your name, God, we are healed. In your name, we are strengthened. In your name, we are made well. In your name, we are made holy. And we call on your name. We call on your name. We call on the name of Jesus. We call on the great I am. We call on our rock. We call on our Savior. We call on our resurrection. We bless you, God, that you are our Father. And we cry, Abba, you are our good Father. We are not orphans. We are not forsaken. We are not abandoned. We are not neglected. But we are yours and you are mine. We are yours and we are justified. We are vindicated through you. We are adopted through you. We are strengthened through you. We are made whole through you. And we praise you and we glorify you that God, you are God. We glorify you that you are holy. We glorify you that you are King. We glorify you that you are Redeemer. We glorify you that you are my Savior. Some men call you Counselor. Some men call you Mighty. But God, we call you. You are my everything. And we praise you and we glorify you that God, you are my healer. You healed us from AIDS. You healed us from COVID. You healed us from disease. You healed us from sickness. And we praise you for your healing. And we thank you for your healing. And we glorify you for your healing. We thank you, God, that when the doctor said no, you turned it around into a yes. We thank you that when the doctor said die, God, we praise you that you said live. We thank you that when the man said that we will stay bound, we thank you, God, God, that you set us free. And we praise you now for whom the Son sets free. It's free indeed. And we give you glory, God, that we are free in our mind. We give you glory, Father, that we are free to worship. We give you glory, God, that we are not bound by our past. We are not bound by mistakes. We are not bound by our issues. We are not bound by what the enemy says. But God, we give you glory and we give you praise that when you set us free, you set us free indeed. We are free to move. We are free to fly. We are free to soar. We are free to dream. We are free to expand. And we glorify you now that we won't turn back. We glorify you now, God, that we won't go back to our vomit. We glorify you now, God, that we won't go back to the old man. We praise you that in the blood of Jesus, all things are passed away, and behold, all things become new. And the Holy Ghost of God.

Walter Hawkins and the Love Center Choir right here on the Gospel Classic Hour. Good morning to you. This is the day the Lord has made. Let's choose to rejoice in it and be glad.

says there ain't but one thing. Say, you know, I stay.

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3: 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Thanks.

0: Oh, brothers and sisters, the people gave up. And all scripture tells us that they lost all hope for the promised land. Earlier, the camp had been filled with excitement and enthusiasm. But now, things have changed. The camp is filled with crying and distress. Oh, brothers and sisters, the record tells us they lost all hope for the promised land. But you see, you need to be able to hold on to your hope. Even when the situation is bad. And oh, I've seen many things in this report, but another thing that I have been privileged to see is number two, the need to maintain our faith in God and His promises regardless of the challenges and hardships we encounter. The need to maintain our faith in God and His promises regardless of the challenges and hardships we encounter. No matter what hardships and challenges we have to face and encounter, we ought to still hold on to our faith in God. I've said it many times from this very pulpit that the promises of God are like a cashier's check. The promises of God are good. They'll cash anyway. Can I get a witness? I don't have to have all the money to pay my bills right now, as long as the Lord gives me a promise. And can I tell you something else? I've learned how to operate on His promises. Some stuff I don't have right now, but there's one thing I do have. I got His promise. And as long as I have God's promise, I can be sure that everything will be all right. And that's why the hymn writer put in that old hymn, "I'm standing on the promises of Christ my King. Through eternal ages, let His praises ring. Glory to the highest, I will shout and sing, because I'm standing on the promises of God." Has He given anybody in here some promises? Has He made anybody in here some promises? And oh, when God gives a promise, He doesn't always put a time period on it. God doesn't always tell us the exact time that the promise will be fulfilled. And I think God does that to test our faith. Because you see, when the days start turning into weeks and the promise hasn't been fulfilled, and the weeks start turning into months and the promise has not been fulfilled, and God help us when the months start turning into years and the promise has not yet been fulfilled, it greatly tests our faith. The children of Israel needed to maintain faith in God and in the promises of God. And all brothers and sisters, Scripture tells us in this time of great hardship and distress, they kept on talking about returning to the land of Egypt. But all brothers and sisters, Joshua and Caleb spoke out again and said to the children of Israel, listen, it's important now more than ever that we realize things that the Lord has already done. And oh, if we can only maintain our faith in God, if we can only continue to trust Him, if we can only continue during this time of great testing, if we can only continue to remember that even though those folk over there are stronger than us, and even though those folk over there in some instances are much bigger than us, we need to remember who we have with us. I can hear Caleb and Joshua saying, do you think we made it out of Egypt by ourselves? We had the Lord with us. And even though there are giants over there, and even though there are many warlike people over there, we still have the Lord with us. And all brothers and sisters, as they spoke out, it was a powerful thing. When you just remember that the Lord is with you, you can get any report from the doctor. And still hold on. When you remember that you have the Lord with you. Oh, brothers and sisters, you might be laid off from your job, or your job might even let you go. But when you know you have the Lord with you, you know that the Lord will make a way somehow. Can I get a witness? Oh, brothers and sisters, Caleb and Joshua said, the Lord is with us. And you know, I did some thinking about that as I get ready to leave you. Oh, brothers and sisters, as I get ready to leave you, I thought about how important it is to continue to have the Lord with you. Oh, He'll help you through many crisis situations. When you have Him with you, He'll bring you through so many distressful periods. Can I get a witness? Is there anybody here who's ever made it through a situation and ultimately made it out of a situation that you know would have brought about your destruction? But you made it out because the Lord was with you. I don't think some of y'all realize what it means to have the Lord with you.
1: Listen, I've been waiting on this for a good while now, because I got a word in my belly for somebody. I came to

Want to say good morning. Good morning to those that are listening to the very best in gospel music. Want to say thank you so much. And on September the 27th, I believe that's my time to do a fundraiser. So I'm asking that you would please set something aside to help keep gospel right here every Sunday morning from 6 a.m. until 8 a.m. Will you do it? Venice, Sarasota, Bradenton, Palmetto, St. Pete, Northport, Temple Terrace, West Chase, West Tampa, Belmont Heights, New Tampa, Lakeland, Orlando, Atlanta, Dallas, Houston. Will you do it? Miami, Ruskin, Brandon, Northport, Jakayla Carr.

where you wanted to fight back. You knew you were right, but you didn't want to just go off on the deep end. So you just stood back, and sometimes folks thought you were afraid because you didn't say nothing. But we got on our knees.

the Reverend James Cleveland. Victory shall be mine. I'm pretty sure that's what the Bucks are saying as they go to Cincinnati. No. The Bengals. Okay, all right. And then, can I say congrats to the Miami Hurricanes? That was merciless. I mean, no mercy at all on FAMU. Great game, Alabama over Kentucky yesterday. That was a great game. And then Tennessee pulled it out over Georgia Tech. And, of course, Florida State had a bye. I guess they tired already. And then the Gators, I don't know who they played, but, yeah, okay. So we'll watch that and see what happens next week when everybody has to show up for show. They have to show up for show. Here's a message right here. It says, all I need is one word from the Lord. Come on and put your hands together. You're listening to 88.5. I'm Dr. H. Good morning.

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I can do all things through Christ that strengthens me. Weeping may endure for a night, but joy comes in the morning. One word. Fret not thyself because of evildoers, and neither be thou envious against the workers of iniquity, for they shall soon be cut down and wither like the green herb. All you need is one word, my brother.

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His name is Jesus. He can solve all our problems. We may be confused, we may be down and out. We may come to the point where we're ready to give up. But you know,

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You're either indigenous, you were brought over in slave ships, or you're an immigrant. That's all of us. There's no other exception. I was born and raised in Miami, Florida. I know immigration very well. My mom came over from Cuba in 1960, right? She was kicked out. My dad was American. All Americans were kicked out in 1960, so he had to come with her. But I could talk about this for hours. But we have to understand who created this problem. We created this problem back in 1942 with the Braceros program, because Rosie the Riveter went to the factories and the immigrants came in to fill in for the fields where all the American soldiers had gone overseas. Somebody had to do it. That program was supposed to last 2 years. It lasted until 1964. The reason it stopped is because they tried to unionize. And the farmer said, no, we're not paying those wages. And then they started to come over undocumented. Why? They needed the jobs because we destroy their countries one at a time. I told you, I could talk for hours.

garbage person do you have to be to lie about being heroic on 9/11 when you were not? And what kind of deranged psycho do you have to be to lie about being heroic on 9/11 when you were actually famous at the time and anyone can just check and see where you were and know that you were lying? Do you know where I lived on 9/11? In New York City, below 14th Street. And most of us who lived in New York at the time know that the day the Twin Towers fell, Donald Trump called a radio station to brag that the towers had made his building the second tallest in Lower Manhattan, but now that they were gone, his building was the tallest again. Donald Trump said he gave money to the first responders and victims. He did not. In fact, he didn't give a dime to anyone in New York regarding 9/11 until 2016, when he was running for president. 15 years later, this man offered his support, but only because it would help him now. Donald Trump put out a video implying that he was down at the rubble helping out. He was not. He was down near the site on September 13th doing interviews in a perfect suit, but there is not one piece of photographic evidence of any kind that he offered any help at Ground Zero. He said he sent his guys, anywhere between 100 and 250 of his own workers, down to help clear the site and look for bodies. But the FDNY says they have absolutely no record of that. That if an outside crew had come down, they would have had to log it because security down there was crazy. But there's no record of any Trump worker being there ever. And now this man is speaking at a 9/11 event, telling everyone that firemen whisked him away from danger that day, essentially implying that he put himself at risk, but these big, strong firemen were able to save him. Are you kidding me? This is pathological. The President of the United States either knows he's lying about the biggest terrorist attack on American soil and should therefore be removed from office, or he doesn't know he's lying and is therefore mentally deficient and should be removed from office. There is something deeply wrong with this man. But this broken psychopath is in charge of the biggest nuclear arsenal in the world. And I don't care if you've supported this guy up to this very moment. There has to come a point where you say, oh God, this is really a bridge too far. And I have to tell you, if you consider yourself a patriot, this should be it.

0: Billy Graham bailed King out of the Birmingham jail?
1: No, I did not.
0: While at the same time, there's this clear tension between the two of them about why Billy Graham is letting governors of segregated states speak at his revivals. King is writing to Graham saying, "And man, I'm pleading with you. Your platform is huge." He literally says to Billy Graham, "You could turn this nation around on the segregation question just by your preaching." Man, the aides of Billy Graham write King back and basically say, "Mind your business. Graham doesn't get involved in stuff like this." And so you have at the March on Washington, all of these people show up, celebrities, religious leaders, and you have the leading Christian celebrity in the world conspicuously absent. Was it a doctrinal issue? Was it a social issue? I believe that the arguments that the Reverend Dr. Martin Luther King Jr. makes are biblical arguments.
1: Yeah.
0: And quite frankly, oh, this is going to sound terrible. He did more for people who look like me and you than Billy Graham did. We got the right to vote, Esau. We have the right to buy houses where we want to. We have the ability to send our kids to different kinds of schools, to eat at restaurants we want to. Billy Graham had nothing to do with that. For all the gospel he preached, it never ventured out into a way that made our lives and our grandparents' lives that much better. To me, they are almost superhero figures.
1: Yeah.
0: Who live, Esau, during the same time, but they have radically divergent responses to the social pressures that are going on during that day, and I wanted to know why. So I speak to some of that in the book.

0: Is it fair to say that you agree that it's wrong for elected officials and their families to profit from positions of power?
1: To use government service to make money, yeah, of course.
0: Great. I appreciate that, and I share that sentiment with you, sir. I want to revisit some of the details that were brought up earlier and put into the record about the president's own stock transactions, a form which he filed, that shows he completed more than 3,700 stock transactions in just the first 3 months of this year alone. The president bought hundreds of thousands of dollars in Palantir stock shortly before he publicly praised the company on his social media site. As if the name drop itself wasn't enough, he included the company's ticker symbol for good measure, hardly subtle to me. On March 23rd, after nearly a month of war with Iran, the president said talks were, quote, very good and productive, and extended his deadline for a deal by 5 days. Oil prices dropped and energy stocks fell, while Trump bought shares in companies like ExxonMobil, Chevron, and other firms positioned to benefit if the war continued, which it did at the president's direction. He bought a dip.
2: Do I say more? Do I need to say more? Listen, Election Day, November 3rd. Vote early. In fact, go to early voting. Don't wait until Election Day. Don't sit on this one. Don't sit on this one, all right? 20 minutes left for the very best in gospel music right here on 88.5. I'm Dr. H. Good morning to you. James, the writer, the half-brother of Jesus, a servant of the Lord Jesus Christ, says, count it all joy when you fall into diverse situations, circumstances, problems,

Psalms 115 says, "Not unto us, O Lord, not unto us, but unto thy name give glory, thy mercy, and for thy truth's sake." It says, "Wherefore should the heavens say, where is now their God? But our God is in heaven. He hath done whatsoever he has pleased." Now their idols, listen, their idols are silver and gold, the works of men's hands. They have mouths, but they speak not. They have eyes, but they see not. Oh, they have ears, but they hear not. Noses they have, but they smell not. Hands, but they handle not. Now, I know you know all of the Anthropics, the insiders that are sounding the alarm of what man is creating and the danger. I rest assured that no man, not even the Son, knows when the Father will say, "Let's fold this tent and be done." But I can also say that man has disregarded from the care of what God has given us, the dominance in which he promised of the land, the fish, the sea, the government, and all that he has put in man's hand. Look around. I've got about 16 more minutes for the very best in gospel music. Good morning, Dr. H. You're listening to 88.5.

Jonathan Nelson, featuring Purpose from the CD album Right Now Praise. Join me and a host of other authors at the 5th Annual Black Authors Expo, September 19th from 12 until 4 p.m. I'll have my book and some merchandise to be able to share with you. That's from 12 to 4 at the Porter Code, 1001 North Florida Avenue. If you want to experience a night, two nights of prayer, worship, calling all intercessors, gatekeepers, prayer warriors, New Direction Ministry, September the 24th and 25th. That's a Thursday night, Friday night, 7 p.m.

is victory. Look at somebody and tell them something happens when you call the name of Jesus. I said, look at somebody and tell them something happens when you call the name of Jesus. And I believe that God is bringing back the Holy Ghost power back to the church. Put your hands together, Memphis, for my sister, Lillian Lloyd, as she sings Holy Ghost power.

to have your best friends with you. But all brothers and sisters, the most important thing is to have the Lord with you. It's all right to have family members with you, but the most important thing is to have the Lord with you.

the Lord was with them. And I can hear Caleb and Joshua saying, as long as the Lord is with us, we need to know, no matter how bad it looks, no matter how bad it seems,

Well, I've got to move and make room for Sunday Forum with Babili, Miss Ann, and Walt coming your way right after NPR News 8:06. But I want to say thank you so much for listening. Thank you, thank you, thank you. And on next week, we'll be in our fundraiser. So please join me. I don't know what the goal will be, but whatever it is, we will conquer it. All right? Now to him who's able to keep you from falling and to present you faultless before the presence of his glory with exceeding joy. To the only wise God, our Savior, be glory and majesty, dominion and power both now and forever. Please go to some place of your choosing to worship. 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It's 7:59 in the a.m. God bless. Have a wonderful, wonderful day. I'm Dr. H.

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1: Good morning. Welcome to another edition of the Sunday Forum right here on WMNF 88.5 Tampa, Sarasota, St. Pete. This is your host, Walter L. Smith II, along with the members of the 4th Estate crew. I got caught in the rain. That's my voice. Sounds horrible this morning. Mabili made me do it, y'all. I'm forcing Mabili. Good morning, Mabili. Good morning, Ms. Annie. How y'all doing?
2: Good morning.
1: Y'all, I got caught in the back. I got caught in the back acreage of the farm. Cutting the grass. And I'm telling you, I feel horrible. I felt horrible for about 3 days. And I'm just recovering, I think. And I feel like I sound horrible personally. But Mabili says I don't. So, all right. I'll go along with that, Mabili.
0: Well, you could probably still use some tea.
1: Yeah. That I will use.
2: You should have been like the chicken and just ran into the shed and just stayed up under the shed.
1: I did. And guess what happened? I was sitting there waiting for the rain because it was storming. So I'm sitting there waiting for the rain to go down to subside, and I'm sitting there. Excuse me. And my clothes are wet. I'm just completely soaked. So as I'm waiting, I guess as I was waiting, it kinda got in my chest, you know? And that's it. There I was. Miserable.
0: Should have took a hot bath, a hot shower, and stayed in the sauna.
1: Y'all don't know. We giving visuals to these ladies out here. I'm a married man. I'm a married man.
2: Tell me, Shalana, make
1: and
2: you a
1: it's
2: hot
1: Sunday
2: child.
1: Morning. Listen, let me tell you, I did it all, man. I did everything to try to get ready for this day. But listen, I got to tell you guys, we got a lot to talk about this morning. And one of the things I want to talk about is our main thing that I want to talk about this morning. It's something that's been troubling me for a while, and I said I was going to talk about it, and I'm actually going to do it today. I want to talk about Black spirituality, right? We need to talk about it, and we need to talk about it badly. The reason, of course, is, and I'm going to get into it just yet, but the reason, just I'm going to say this, the reason is because I've been plagued with it constantly popping up on my TV, on my phone, in conversation, and things like that, and I think it's time for me to actually get these things. I want to get these things off my chest and bring it to the forum and have people talk about the things they know and have the viewpoints they have with regard to this whole thing, right? So we'll get to that in a second. But tennis, wow.
2: We are dominating
1: tennis.
2: Oh, tennis.
1: Naomi is soccer. You have the Williams sisters back at it again.
2: Uh-huh.
1: Then you have Taylor Thomas. She's killing it. Coco Gauff, absolutely killing it. The ladies are at it. Then you got the gentlemen that are out there. Now I haven't learned everybody's name just yet. But I tell you right now, it has been an honor, an absolute honor to watch them play tennis. And not everybody won all their matches, but I tell you right now, we came out on top. We won the actual matches, like the entire Open, right? So it was like, I think, two different Opens in the past couple of weeks. And they've just been killing it. They've been absolutely killing it. So shout out to our Black tennis players out there. And they do it a lot of times with a lot of scrutiny from the public. a lot of scrutiny from them. And when I say the public, I'm talking about the white public. And it's the same thing that the Williams sisters went through, the same thing, and sometimes even worse with some of these other players. And yet now you're getting players that are confronting, white players that are confronting these black players, and then the black players are not backing down, obviously. And, you know, they're giving it right back. And the criticisms quite often have everything to do with the fashion. The fashion, what they're wearing on the court. They get that from the media primarily. The media has these comments, and the white players will have little slick comments to make about the clothes and what they're wearing. But I tell you who's killing it. Naomi Osaka, when she walks on that court, man, she's always got a nice outfit on every time. So, you know, shout out to them. Just shout out to these tennis players. They're doing an outstanding job out there. Keep doing what you're doing. You're setting a really good example for these children that are up and coming who are trying to find a sport. And getting involved in tennis is not an easy thing to get involved with. It can be expensive. It can be expensive. But when you have the right sponsors and people behind you to help you get going, you can do it. You can do it. So, you know, shout out to them. Shout out to them. Definitely.
0: Yeah, we're talking about 50 years since black men have been, since Arthur Ashe, right?
1: Yeah. Yeah.
0: So now
1: yeah,
0: we have.
1: God, he's an awesome guy, man.
0: Yeah.
1: And Arthur Ashe was a great person, man. Great person.
2: I want to say this to you before you get into the black spirituality. Of course, we want to send out our love and all those for September 11th. You know, that's the anniversary, 25 years.
1: Yes.
2: I thought that was something as well was going in July with the 250th birthday of America. And then when you talk about the black spirituality, a lot of people out here angry and sad and upset about a lot of things that's been going on, period, this past year. But I want to right now say some good news, okay? I'm not going to be on for the whole time because, you know, I'm in celebration mode with me and my grandbaby, Gigi, some Virgos, for all the Virgos out there. Happy birthday to you for September month. But my car was broke down on me. Yeah. Now, you know when I get good customer service, I like to shout it out. So I want to give a shout out to the Elite Total Care Car Company because they took very good care of my baby, okay? So I got it back on the road running. So Shannon, Jesse, shout out to you guys if you have a chance to listen to the show. Thank you so much. And the two gentlemen that did the tour for me, and I'm so sorry I can't remember your names right now because I'm tired. But shout out to y'all too if you're listening. Thank you so much. We need to have more people out here just giving good customer service to each other. Just smiling. It don't cost you nothing to say nice things to people, smile, let them pass it along throughout the day because there's a lot of angry people, you know, right now. And I'm like you also. I can see a lot of stuff on my feed too when it comes to the spirituality thing and so forth. So I just want to say shout out to everybody. Have a blessed Sunday, okay? And just say something nice to somebody and pass it on. That's all.
1: Absolutely. Absolutely. That's really important. That's extremely important. Hey, you know what? I got to say, there's a downside this morning. There's a downside. Before I get to that real quick, I have a business that is not in Tampa, not in Florida, but in Washington, D.C., I wanted to give a shout out to my son's barber up in Washington, D.C. He did an excellent job in cutting Walter's hair. And wow, I'm really, really impressed with him. I'm about to get PQ the Barber. PQ the Barber. Up in Washington, D.C. Great job, man. Great job. And later on, another time, I'm going to give the information to folks. So if you're ever up in the D.C. area, go check out PQ the Barber. Look him up. He's at the Rebel Building, 1005 First Street Northeast, Washington, D.C. PQ the Barber. Check him out. He's on the 8th floor there. Very interesting setup there. There in D.C. with barbershops. It's not exactly the way that we're accustomed to seeing them. But, you know, it's done well. It was done well. The presentation and everything he has set up is done well. He is a graduate of Howard University, and he is a really great and talented barber. So I want to thank you, PQ, for the service that you provided us while we were there.
2: All right. Take good care of Walter Head.
1: Take care of my son's head. Please.
2: Well, let me tell you, I know your friend, he has a garden. His name just jumped right out of my head. But anyway, the reason I was thinking about him is because this weekend there's a lot of things going on. And one of the events that took place was called Flow and Grow. And it's a garden tea party that this young lady, young black African-American young girl, she does this, you know, and I'm so proud of her because she's out there in the community. She's like, I just want people to get together and know we need to eat healthy. So she's showing how to make this healthy food. She's doing shakes and everything. And she does this every month. So it's called Flow and Grow. It's a community garden. It's a wellness experience that she gives. And she calls it her garden tea party and herbal workshop. And it's just about pouring into yourself. And I want more of us to give her support because she's doing it downtown, you know, and those residents downtown that are not of color, they're giving her a whole lot of support. So I think her own people should be down and giving her support as well, you know. And yeah. It's about she's teaching them how to eat better, you know, and how to take care of themselves. But they're not giving her the support that she deserves, you know. And that's why I said sometimes when you give away so much because people don't see the value of it, you know, but those residents that are down there, they see the value. And they're buying her shakes and everything, which allows her to continue to do this each month. So I just want to give Yakira Daniels a shout-out. Yakira, keep doing what you're doing. You are much appreciated. And, you know, I love you for what you're doing. And those that are down there that's purchasing and participating in your events, it's appreciated as well. So that's what I wanted to give her a shout-out for that. Yakira Daniels, thank you.
1: Great job, Yakira. Yeah. Great job. Keep doing what you're doing. So here's a downside. And I hate to say it, and I hate to see it. We all feared it, and that is the collapse of the Jackson House.
2: Yeah.
0: This is another section.
1: Another section.
0: Not the complete collapse yet.
1: No, not the complete collapse.
0: But we do need to get on it, that's for sure. We
1: definitely need to get on it. And I'm going to tell you right now, I don't care what anybody says, there's no excuse for it. There's absolutely no excuse for it.
0: Well, apparently, just from what I've been hearing over, you know, the news is that they have the money, but apparently it's in the form of a grant and you have to reimburse. They get reimbursed for the work that they're paying to be put into the reconstruction of that house. And so that could be making it really difficult for the Jackson House Foundation to get the job done if they're being coerced in that way, and that, you know, you have the grant, but you can't really spend it. You have to find somebody else, I guess, to pay the contractors to do the work, and then you'll get reimbursed from the grant. So that sounds like that could be the problem, at least to me.
1: Listen, policy with something like that, you know, there's a way to waive that type of stuff. There's a way to waive that type of stuff. There has to be. And I know that you know, there are other ways to do things. You know, when we want things done, we find a way to do it, right? Right?
0: Yeah.
1: Am I right or am I wrong?
0: Yeah, if you're committed,
1: we find a way to do it. Am I right?
2: You get involved in it, yep.
1: Okay. So, you know, that everybody knows how serious this is. Everybody knows what it is. And everybody knows what it means to our community. And they can save everybody else's landmarks. They can save everything else. They can take away our communities entirely, wipe them out. And this is one landmark that should have already been in the middle of construction. It should have already been in the middle of construction. There are other things that could have happened. I'm so certain that could have been done to do it. I'm of a different opinion, and I know about something about reimbursable grants. I know about that, but I also know that when we want something to be done, we find a way to do it. It has been sitting there for a long time. long time. And those people have been fighting for a long time to get something done. And if it was really important for the powers that be at that particular point, it had done something about it. Just saying.
0: Yeah, there is a foundation. Maybe we need to talk to them to find out what needs to be done and how can the public, especially the people,
1: do something to help
0: get behind it. Mm-hmm. We got black contractors that maybe need to go ahead and get the work done.
1: Something. I don't know. But I'm rooting for them. Anything that we can do here to get the word out, or to talk to folks, or whatever it is we can do, in order to urge folks to get out there and do something to help, we will do it here from the Sunday Forum.
0: I do know that there are a couple of callers, at least there were a couple of callers. Maybe they want to chime in.
1: Okay. Before we do that, do me a favor, Mabili.
0: Yeah.
1: There's a song when I was in D.C. And I didn't even know, I did not know that it was Ike and Tina Turner. I had no idea it was Ike and Tina Turner. But y'all know me, I love funk music, right?
0: Mm-hmm.
1: This one right here is called Sexy Ida. Can you cue that up, please?
0: Sexy Ida.
1: Sexy Ida.
0: Mm-hmm. Yes, I can. You want it now?
1: Yeah. Are the people on the phone?
0: Yeah, there's one caller on the phone.
1: Yeah, call. Okay. Let's go to the call. Then we're gonna put on that Sexy Ida. I really gotta hear it. I got
0: it. Right.
1: I wanna share with the forum this morning.
0: Hey, caller, you're on the phone. You're on the air.
2: Good morning, caller. In the air.
3: Hello?
0: Yes.
3: Yeah, this is Eduardo. Hey. Good morning, everyone.
1: Eduardo, what's going on, man?
3: Yeah, a couple of things. Looks like the $4 gas is really making an impact because I was at the laundry and somebody came in a yellow cab and a couple of girls coming in the Uber to Panera. So you're going to see a lot of that carpooling, but
0: yeah,
3: at least for a while until they, get this price down. And I was walking Friday at Publix over there by Main and North Boulevard, I believe, right there by Armature Works. So they had a Tampa police officer inside, and I'm going to assume previous to that date, they might have had some kind of incident of people going in there and stealing stuff, maybe, that would make somebody like that be there at that post. So I did see some kids congregating outside, but, you know.
1: So this is West Tampa?
3: Yeah, it's Main and North Boulevard over there by Armageddon.
1: Oh, yeah, the Publix there, the new Publix.
3: The Publix, yeah. Yeah. Yeah, and there was one guy there posted in uniform, so, and the kids weren't doing anything wrong. They were just talking out there, but I think that was there because of a previous incident, if that's the right word they used. But I'm just speculating on that. But,
1: you got to keep an eye on that. Let's keep an eye on that, man.
3: Yeah. I mean, your son and daughter is going to go out, with a group of friends, act appropriate, because trouble doesn't come to you if you don't start trouble. And, if you act appropriately, you go in there and shop or you're meeting somebody there for an event, that's fine. But if you're thinking, oh, I'm going to get something free today, then expect trouble.
0: Yeah.
1: I mean, right now we can only speculate as to why. We know. I mean, let me just say it. We know what it is, man. We know what it is. I mean, it's in the neighborhood. It's in West Tampa.
3: Yeah.
1: You know what it is. This is a transitional period, and just like they did the Walmart over on Hillsborough Avenue, when they opened up that Walmart, there's one way in and one way out. There is no garden center, none of that. And you have police police drones, not drones, but police setups.
0: Patrols.
1: In different parts of the parking lot. And you don't have
2: they're
1: that
2: supposed to be, yeah.
1: anywhere but our community. You know, so.
0: And especially when the economy is doing bad, their economy is very expensive out there right now. And you know, young people have always done what they felt they can get away with, you know. So, you know, I guess in a bad economy, the best thing they can think of in terms of the ruling class is to do what they always do, and that is put more police patrols out there and hopefully they can fill up some of these prisons, these private prisons, because, you know, they're sending your youth further away from Hillsborough County right now to concentrate and lock them up. So all of it works, I guess, in tandem. And, you know, that's why I worry about it, these inflationary times.
1: Yeah, absolutely.
2: Well, my thing is this, if they're concerned, then they need to make sure they get out there and vote in this election coming up to get rid of this administration, because that's the ones that's doing it. And it is sad that the gas that went back up above $4 a gallon again. It's ridiculous.
0: Yeah. Yeah.
2: It's ridiculous.
0: It's being driven from the top, right?
2: Yeah.
1: Absolutely. Eduardo, appreciate it, man.
3: Hey, thank you very much. Yeah. All right. I'll enjoy the rest of the show. Thank you very much, guys.
1: Thank you, man.
0: Thank you.
1: This is something that we got to watch, folks. Please watch our everybody, listen to me. Everybody, watch your kids, watch your babies. Okay? As they're going out there, excuse me, I'm sorry. As they're going out there to these different shops and things like that, let's change the narrative. Let's take some agency in changing the narrative. That's where I'm going to leave that. Let's take some agency in changing the narrative. Period.
0: All right, okay. So you heard Sexy Ida at the post at the barbershop?
1: I was on campus, and there's a hotel on my son's campus there, and it's a really nice hotel. Shout out to the Kellogg Conference Center and Hotel there at Washington, D.C. and Gallaudet University. and we were packing up. And I heard this beat, and I was like, oh, man, that's nice. Yeah, never heard of that before. And I'm thinking this is some retro song or something like that. No.
0: Yeah, it's kind of retro.
1: Yeah, man, let me tell you. They played it, and I was like, wait a minute, that's Tina Turner? And then I looked it up, and it was Tina Turner at Night. I've never heard that song before in my life, ever. And I mentioned it to somebody, and they said, yeah, you know, and they said, I ain't heard it in a long time, though, and they had not played it on mainstream radio in a long, long time. So I want to make sure, you know how we do on the Sunday Forum, I find it, and I want to play it.
0: All right.
1: I'm always pushing that envelope on the edge on Sunday now.
0: Yeah.
1: So did we find it with Billy?
0: Yeah, we did. Ready.
1: All right. Let's get it. Sexy Ida by Ike and Tina Turner right here on the Sunday Forum.

0: right. So, Billy?
1: Yes.
0: That's not the one.
2: That's not the one.
0: That's not the one.
1: That's from the collection. But what did you hear?
0: Sexy Ida is called Sexy Ida Part 1.
1: That is Part 1. That's part one. And we got a part two. It's coming up.
0: It must be part two.
1: Must be part two.
0: that was not it. I did hear that one, but not on the radio. This one right here, when I looked it up.

0: As a matter of fact, I'm actually sending you the right one right now.
1: All right.
0: I'm going to send you the right one.
1: So you must have had the special DJ version.
0: I don't know what that's about, man. And of course, I was only a baby during that time period, so right. I would not have known.
1: You don't know nothing about that.
0: Yeah, definitely. We're going to go ahead and send this to DJ. All right, so it's coming right now.
2: But as he's playing, I can see Tina Turner running, walking back and forth across the stage.
1: Yeah.
2: Singing the song. I can visualize that.
1: I would have been happy with the Midnight Special, but we'll look for this
0: one. I know, right?
1: All right, in the meantime, maybe we had an emailer that emailed dj@wmf.org and asked us to tell new listeners, potentially, what the Jackson House is.
0: The Jackson House. Jackson House is a landmark building here in Tampa Bay area that was the place where black entertainers primarily would come and stay when they came to perform here in Tampa, because they could not stay in the mainstream hotels. So just like with the Green Book and things like that, when you had people that were traveling, this was one of those places where people could come and stay when they came to perform because of segregation laws here in the South in Jim Crow, during the period of Jim Crow. And the Jackson House was, the Jackson House stood firm on supporting that. And it was one of those places, much like Mr. Claxton, who was the first black owner of a hotel here in the Tampa Bay area. And the Claxton House was another place where people would stay. But the Jackson House in particular was the place where folks would stay right here in downtown Tampa, in East Tampa, on Central Avenue. And it has been moved to the place to where it is now. And so that it could be renovated. And it is falling in serious disrepair. If you've not seen it before, you can go and see it. And you can look it up and you can see it in its heyday. And you had people like Ray Charles and Joe Louis and Chubby Checker and people like that who stayed there when they came to visit and perform here in Tampa.
1: Yeah. I would like to hear from people, maybe people who are handymen that could call up and tell us what their ideas are just by looking at that. It's been highly covered on the news, so everybody should have a good idea of what the damage looks like right now with all of the collapse. And so it'd be good to have a public discussion about, you know, from qualified people about what we can do right now to begin to save that structure.
2: When I first saw it, because it did show it on the news that McCain had almost went over the gate and all that, so they did go back in, put the gates up because of where it's collapsing. But being that they have it as a historical monument or what have you, a historical place, why won't they just go ahead and tear it down and rebuild it? I know they're saying they're renovating it or what have you, but I mean, just because it's already falling, so why can't they do that?
1: Yeah, I wondered about that too. Maybe that'd be a good question for the foundation, because I would think that would have been a decision that would have been made by now.
2: Exactly.
0: They tried to do, I think what happened was they tried to do in situ what I would call an engineer in situ renovation, which means that they try to fix it as is, right? As much as they possibly can in its original state, and without having to take too much out of it, because there's a lot that once you start removing parts, it opens up what they call a can of worms. And when that happens, that means that you ultimately end up having to replace the whole thing before it's over. and it ends up being way more expensive than what it intended to be initially. So that does happen quite often, and that's what would have happened in this case.
2: And I can understand I don't want to keep some of the original, you know, stuff of it, you know, for the historical purposes. But the longer you pay to do this, the more things start deteriorating.
1: Exactly.
2: Like, I know they, like, back then the wood was real good, or the case may be, but you can literally see now that it's falling down. So there's not going to be too much for you to actually rebuild, save. You're going to have to start over. I mean, that's what it looks like to me. And I'm not an engineer or anything like that, but that, how, what's the year? 19, was it 1908 or something like that? What's the age of the house?
0: I think it was 1908,
2: right? Yeah. So you're only going to be able to preserve so much of it, but the longer you take, the more the deterioration is happening. So
1: you can preserve certain pieces of certain board, but you don't have to have all of those pieces. I'm pretty sure the owners would have wanted to refurbish their house by now anyways. So let's go ahead and do it.
0: This situation precedes this administration, first of all.
1: 1901, I do believe.
0: And it precedes
2: 1901?
0: It precedes the city council, this particular city council as well. So I'm going to tell you that these administrations that have actually sat back and watched the deterioration happen, as I said before, there were forces that existed that did not want to see this happen. They did not want to see it happen.
1: But they're all gone now, right? Because there was money set aside by the city.
0: Yeah.
2: I heard that too, I believe. But they've been talking about this for 10 years now, to my understanding.
0: It's been a long time. And, you know, there's really no excuse. There's absolutely no excuse for it not having been done before now. So, you know, as I said before, when you want to do something, you do it.
2: Uh-huh.
0: And this is something
2: that Governor DeSantis has thought, step in and have something done, but no, but y'all got money to spend every place else. So, yeah.
0: Right.
1: We don't
2: let that go.
0: Exactly.
2: $10 million, so, just, you know, let it go.
1: I am seeing a news story from 3 days ago. The headline is that it will be completely rebuilt. But I'm not looking at the body of the story. I'm not exactly sure if they're saying what the headline makes me think they're saying, but that's what the headline is.
2: They did say something to that effect. I think it's supposed to be completed either for the latter part of 2027 or 2028, something like that.
1: Yeah. They said estimating only about 15% of the home's original wood will be salvageable.
0: Yeah. See, and that's important. That's very important. So let me segue into what we're going to be discussing today. It's now 15 minutes before the hour, 9 a.m. And it's a Sunday morning, a beautiful Sunday morning. I have been plagued in the past year or so with questions regarding, number one, what I believe, right? With discussions around Black spirituality ever since the movie Sinners came out. Does everybody remember the movie Sinners?
2: Sinners.
0: Mm-hmm.
2: Sinners.
0: I mean,
2: that was recent. That wasn't too long ago. It was recent.
0: Okay. Have you seen it?
2: I guess I have. I've watched it multiple times. Michael B. Jordan, yes.
0: Okay. All right. It came out last year.
2: Uh-huh.
0: All right. So, for about a year now, a lot of people have been asking these questions. Comments have been made on social media constantly about Black spirituality. What is it, right? Is it wrong? Is it, you know, people, our own people calling it satanic, demonic, wrong, all this other stuff. And I am not of that belief at all. Not at all. In fact, I resent when people do that. I think it's hypocritical. I think that when our own people do it, it's short-sighted. Everybody's entitled to their opinion, but my opinion, right, is that it's short-sighted, that it is narrow-minded, and is disrespectful to the people who came before us, our ancestors, who came before us, to refer to our own African belief systems as demonic. There are reasons that happened, and we're going to talk about it today. But we need to talk about it. We need to talk about it, especially as we're beginning to go into this very, very important political season. We need our belief systems. We need our belief systems, and we need to know where we stand. We need to understand that, but for our belief systems, we would not be here. We wouldn't be free. Haiti, there would be no Haiti. There would be no Puerto Rico. There would be no Dominican Republic. None of those things would exist because people would tell us flat out that we were demonic. We were demonic. And that we were pagans, that we were savages, that we were wrong. And they're wrong. They're flat out wrong. And so we're going to talk about the detail of that today on the Sunday Forum. And, okay, before we do that, Mabilu, I'll give this another try.
1: All right. We can try this. Sexy Ida. This is the funk version, I think.
0: This should be the funk version.
1: All right. Here we go. Yeah.
0: Yeah. There we go.

0: Now we're talking.
1: Yeah, totally different. How did they do that?
0: Totally different feel, totally different song. I mean, you know, same song, different feel, completely, right?
1: Mm-hmm.
0: Now, there's a reason I played that. There's a reason I played that. And Billy, I'm glad you did play the first version of that. Right?
1: See, to hear the differences.
0: You hear the difference. But you can also understand there's a history behind that type of thing happening. Right? What can anybody tell anybody here on the Fourth Estate tell me what the difference is and why that's so important to our discussion?
1: Other than just being a funky version, the most recent one?
0: Well,
1: we got a lot of callers, maybe they got the answer too.
0: Let's hear it. And I'll give you the answer. I'm going to give you the answer. But let's hear from a caller.
1: All right. Caller, you're on the Sunday Forum. Nope, let's try another caller. Caller, you're on the Sunday Forum.
2: Good morning.
1: Good morning.
0: Good morning.
2: Hey, good morning, Walter. Good morning, the whole crew. This is Brother Jarvis.
1: Hey.
2: First of all, let me just say this. Walter was insistent upon getting the right song, and I see why now, but I'm going to answer his question. I think the whole premise of the song, as it relates to black spirituality, is that, you know, you got to have control of your desires, you know, to my sexuality, to my really, if you get too far into that, you'll forget about liberation. You forget about, you know, being liberated and the power of spirituality as it relates to our liberation and freedom as a people. And it's very important that your listeners understand that when we start talking about black spirituality, we're not talking about religion. We're not talking about organized religion proper.
0: Mm-hmm.
2: You know, a lot of people mix religion up with spirituality. So there's a case where people can have a faith tradition, such as Christianity, Islam, or Black Hebrew, or whatever the tradition is, but they can still have spirituality is what go with that. And the faith tradition itself just gives them some principles of spirituality to live by, thereby enhancing their life, you know, personally, mentally, morally, economically, because spirituality, it should be a total way of life, not just dealing with your spirit, but it also if you've got good spirit, got good morals. You know, you also know the value of doing for self and economic empowerment. All of that go with spirituality. You know, you can't separate, you know, being successful in business from spirituality. You know, a lot of times you're praying that your business be successful. And you're fasting for better days in your business. So all of that is connected to spirituality. So I'm glad that you brought the subject up. But I just wanted to invite the people this coming Tuesday. We're doing a cutting conversation. We have Gary Hartfield is going to be our presenter. He'll be talking about standing in the gap, talk about leadership, legacy, and civic engagement. It's going to be at Maurice Vintage Barbershop, of course, 2001 East Hillsboro, 6:30. We have free food catered by Barbara Brown Catering. We want the brothers to come out for brothers by brothers. This is a safe place in the social environment of the barbershop. No judgment zone. We need men to get together because once the men centered around leadership coming from the men, centered around leadership coming from fatherhood, and what's the role of us as black men in the society, setting us straight, you know, in the society, and then we can get things farther and farther. That's where father, the word father, comes from. We can extend this farther and farther into the society. And so we want to make sure that you come out this coming Tuesday. It starts at 6:30 at Maurice Vintage Barbershop, and we'll be talking about standing in the gap, leadership, legacy, and civic engagement. Also, Walter, I want to say, send me the information about the Transparency Town Hall, the flyers, so we can make sure that people got to come to this Transparency Town Hall meeting with Tico. It's very important that we address this energy crisis in our community. And Walter has been on top of this, and we should be all come out to the Barstow Center whenever this is going to be. Let's show up in groves to support Brother Walter in this effort, because he's been in the vineyard fighting for this, and he's getting traction. I mean, I looked at my bill today. I don't know what you told some people, Walter, but bill went down a little bit. My bill, I ain't going to tell you no little bit. It went down a lot. I don't know what they did, Walter, but you

0: said to him. I don't know, all that texting got to him. Maybe we, I texted about 14 times. But my bill went from almost $300 to $200. I don't know what happened to my bill. So I'm grateful to Walter. Okay. God first, dear Walter.
1: If it was friends of Walter, they miss me.
0: They didn't miss me, Mr. Billy.
2: You're not alone, not Billy.
0: It's nice. And I heard your show this first time last Tuesday. You had a great show, had some great guests. And Billy, you do a great job with the community speech. You know, we got a one, two, three punch. And so thank you so very much. And we're looking forward to all our listeners contributing to our fund drive that's coming up real soon. And I want to get me that information too, so we can start preparing for that. Thank you, sir.
3: All right, you guys, thank you very much, Jarvis. Yeah, definitely, man. We got the trifecta on WMNF.
2: Exactly.
3: Yeah, definitely got the trifecta.
2: And I like that Brother Jarvis is always talking about the legacy thing, because as I stated on the Voice of the Bay, we have a 6-year conference coming up that's going from October all the way through December, and it's about leadership, because our leadership does lead on to our legacy, so all that does come together. You know, so thank you so much for that, Brother Jarvis. And like you said, 1, 2, 3 punch. You got Walter on Sundays, Mobilio on Mondays, and Miss Annie on Tuesdays. You can't beat that.
3: That's it. Yeah. So now Jarvis was partially right. He almost got it on the head. He got on the head in terms of the systemic aspect of it, right? But what you have to understand culturally is the first song culturally would not resonate with the black community. It would not resonate with the black community because the beat is not what funky.
1: Funky, yeah.
3: when you change the beat, it resonates with us, right? Because of our spirituality. That's a spirituality issue. Remember, many of our songs come from where?
1: Africa.
3: Many of our songs come from church, right? Where did Tina Turner begin singing? In the church.
1: Yeah. Shaka Khan, all of them. Yeah.
3: All of them. Right? Okay, now. So when we talk about this thing of spirituality, this is not a joke. This is serious. There are everything from our music to the way we dance and everything. You got to remember, those things were suppressed. In Latin American countries, you could not dance a certain way. Right?
1: Couldn't do the tango.
3: the movements and everything of what we now call salsa and things like that, they were banned. They were outlawed. And you could not do it. Why? Because of African rhythms, gyrations, and movements that were part of our spiritual systems. Think about it. You got to think about it. These are facts. I'm not making this up. This is real. All right? It's now 8:59 in the a.m. this beautiful Sunday morning on September 13th. Folks, we're going to come right back after the break, and we're going to talk some more about black spiritual systems here on the Sunday Forum. We'll be right back.

0: WMNF, speaking truth to power since 1979.
1: Washington. I'm Windsor Johnston. President Trump is spending his final day in Ireland watching the Irish Open at his golf club. But as NPR's Franco Ordonez reports, when it comes to Trump, golf is never just golf.
2: President Trump traveled from Dublin to his club on the west coast of the island, leaving a wake of controversy after suggesting that Ireland and Northern Ireland be united. The president is focusing today, his final day, on golf, which for Trump is not just sport or recreation. It's also part of his brand, his business, and his politics. Trump often uses presidential trips, including overseas trips, as opportunities to show off his business properties while dismissing questions about potential conflicts of interest. Today, he'll be watching some of the best golfers in the world compete at his club in Doonbeg. Joining him to watch is the Irish Taoiseach, Micheál Martin. Franco Ordonez, NPR News, Doonbeg, Ireland.
1: The Kremlin says Russia is not ruling out additional U.S. brokered peace talks with Ukraine beginning this fall. The comments come in the wake of renewed U.S. mediation efforts and weekend fighting that left at least 11 people dead. NPR's Charles Maines reports from Moscow.
3: With Ukraine's air defenses largely depleted, Russia has carried out near daily drone and missile attacks on civilian, energy, and shipping infrastructure across the country. The port city of Odessa has been a particular target as Russia attempts to block exports of grain crucial to Ukraine's economy. Ukrainian President Volodymyr Zelensky has called the attacks an attempt to break Ukraine's resistance. Yet Kyiv has also targeted Russian civilian infrastructure in a bid to bring the war home to Russians. In the latest, Ukrainian drones struck an apartment building in the Republic of Tatarstan and targeted an oil facility in the Krasnodar region, part of a pattern of attacks that have caused fuel shortages throughout the summer. Charles Maines, NPR News, Moscow.
1: The rising cost of diesel is putting new pressure on the U.S. economy, raising the price of transporting and producing goods. The increase comes as farmers begin the fall harvest and demand for home heating oil starts to rise. Patrick DeHaan is an analyst with GasBuddy. He says the impact extends far beyond the pump.
4: The U.S. economy is already spending roughly $300 million more on diesel today than it was a year ago. So coupled with higher gas prices, the cost to the economy is exceeding $700 million a day compared to costs from a year ago.
1: AAA says diesel now averages a record $6.20 a gallon. Investors on Wall Street are awaiting a critical decision from the Federal Reserve on interest rates this week. Markets are pricing in the prospect of a rate hike as inflation remains stubborn. You're listening to NPR News from Washington. President Trump wants the Smithsonian to replace the Infinity sculpture outside the National Museum of American History with a 30-foot statue of George Washington. The president is also calling for a special exhibit honoring Washington to remain through February 22nd of 2032. It's unclear whether Trump has the authority to require either change. Voters in Sweden are going to the polls today in an election that's expected to be extremely close. NPR's Esme Nicholson reports recent polls show the gap is narrowing between left and right-wing blocs.
5: Cost of living, security, immigration and gang crime are the key topics in this general election. Leader of the Social Democrats, Magdalena Andersson, has consistently led the polls and hopes to return what was Sweden's dominant political party to office after 4 years in opposition. Incumbent Ulf Kristersson, the leader of the centre-right moderates, became prime minister 4 years ago after striking a deal with the far-right Sweden Democrats. He is promising cabinet jobs for them if he remains in power. The Sweden Democrats pledged to revoke permanent resident permits and stop immigration, promising to make Sweden, Sweden again. For NPR News, I'm Esme Nicholson in Berlin.
1: Rescuers in Indonesia are searching for more than 100 people after a passenger ferry overturned in the Java Sea. The vessel was carrying 243 passengers and crew members when it ran into severe weather. Officials say at least six people have died. This is NPR News.
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9: This is Tom Scherberger inviting you to join us September 17th at the Commodore in Ybor City for the next edition of Wavemakers Live, WMNF's quarterly speaker series. We will be gathering some of your favorite WMNF news and public affairs hosts to discuss the upcoming midterm elections. A lot will be at stake in November: control of Congress, control of the state legislature, the governor, the attorney general, the next U.S. senator, and the next mayor of St. Petersburg. I will discuss all of that and more with Mitch Perry, co-host of The Skinny, Donna Davis, co-host of Surly Voices, and Patro Mabili, host of Community Speaks. This is a rare chance to see some of your most popular news and public affairs hosts discussing the November elections and its impact on the nation, the state, and Tampa Bay. Tickets are $10 in advance, $15 day of show, doors open at 7, and the conversation starts at 7:30. That's September 17th at the Commodore in Ybor City. See you there.
10: 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And Obsidian. Plus, this year, Alexis Brooke Williams graces the stage as our host and MC. And DJ Jet will be spinning nocturnal tunes all night. Hey, Saints and Sinners, don't forget the costume contest. And we will have vending from Cats, Bats, and Beds and Mel Spells. 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
11: 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Walter?
12: All right. We are back with The Sunday Forum. Okay, so we're talking about Black spirituality, folks. And really understanding where we are with this thing. So when I was in, for those people who don't know, my master's degree is in Africana studies, and I've traveled quite a bit to the continent of Africa and researched these types of things regarding our spirituality. And I would go into, for as long as I can remember, I would go into what was known as botanicas, right? So as I go into botanicas, when you go in, you see African things. right? African statues. You see anything in there that everything you see in there is something that is relevant to Africa, right? Okay. So when we look at, I think the best place to really start looking at this is to look at the concept of people start with Christianity, right? And our understanding of Christianity. So there was a time when we should say Christianity was a white man's religion. No, it's not. It's not. The earliest churches were formed in Africa. The writings were written in Africa. What was presented to us, what was forced upon us, was the white man's version of what is what we now know as Christianity. Let me say that again. What was forced upon us was the white man's version of what we now know as Christianity. That's an undisputable fact. That cannot be disputed. That is a fact. And what we have to realize is that when we listen to, you know, sometimes we get to the point where we can't listen to a certain music because it's wrong. Because the beat is satanic, I've heard one person say, "Don't say catch the Holy Ghost." Why? Because the Holy Ghost is always with you, and you don't catch it. That's possession. What are we talking about here?
13: I ignore those kind of comments and stuff, Walter. I don't give anything like that no energy. I know when Sinners first came out, everybody was talking about it and this and that. Well, if you're gonna give titles like that, always satanic, this and that. Well, the Halloween, all that goes together. So first of all, you have to have common sense and know who you are. If you feel you're gonna be possessed by something like that, okay, then fine. That's your own individual choice not to watch it. Okay, but not acknowledging certain things exist does not make it go away. Okay, so to say, oh no, you should never watch. You don't say the Holy Ghost, this and that. Unless you're actually educating yourself on these type of things, just keep those comments to yourself. Like I said, I give it no energy. I understood what that show, what that movie was about. But again, it's just a movie. But I still understood what it was about. Okay, do I think people sometimes can be possessed? Absolutely, positively, it can happen. It can happen. But is that going to stop me from educating myself on it and learning more about it? No. If you have faith, you have faith. You don't walk two paths. Faith and fear don't walk together. You pick one or the other. So those individuals that want to tell people that they can't do that, that's their choice. Choose to live in a fearful state of mind. So I give it no energy. I'm glad you are talking about this topic because it was a whole big thing on Sinners when it first came out. And I do still see them talking about it on social media. But again, to me, those just individuals that are uneducated, self-absorbed, and want everybody to think things their way. And the world doesn't work that way all the time.
12: And you can't walk like that. You can't walk through your life like that. That's just ignorant.
13: Yep.
12: So let me educate everybody about this issue of, let me start with the African belief systems. The African belief systems, just like any other belief systems, right, were based off of what we, our surroundings, our environment, right? In the Yoruban belief system, right, you have God who has Orishas. The Orishas are basically like angels. That's what they are. They're not gods. They're angels. They're like angels, right? And they do the bidding of the supreme being who they knew to be God. That's what they knew. That's how they knew it. That's what it was. How is that satanic? There's nothing satanic about it. Because as a matter of fact, in our belief systems then, there was no devil. There's no devil. There was no devil spoken of in our belief system. That was something that you have people who misuse things, people who do things that are wrong. That's true. You have good and bad, yeah. But there was no devil in our belief system. That didn't come until we made contact with Europeans. They're the ones who created that. And so when we start talking about the issue of things like taking, think about it for a moment now. Before Zora Neale Hurston actually went down to Haiti and witnessed a voodoo ritual, right? There was nobody knew anything about zombies. She came back and told people about it. And when she did, Hollywood took it and turned zombies into these things that walked around and ate people.
14: Uh-huh.
12: Yeah. Ate people's brains and stuff like that. Right? Before then, there was no Baron, there was a movie out called the original Sugar Hill movie, right? It was a black exploitation movie. It was ignorant as all hell. But it was, I got to tell you, I enjoyed the movie. But I took it for what it was, a movie.
14: Exactly.
12: Right? And in there you have individuals who are part of not of what they call voodoo, but it's not voodoo, it's hoodoo. And they talk about Baron Sunday. Baron Sunday is a recent occurrence in the belief system. And in that belief system, it's not a belief system per se. It's just, for some people it is, but this is based off of European applications to make us believe in something that says that we are evil, right? That we're savages. And to have us believe that same thing that anything that comes from Africa is savage or wrong, satanic, demonic, and that is wrong. That's flat out wrong. They call these people witches and things like that. Witches? We didn't have any witches. What witches? That's a European term. We have practitioners. Witch doctor. There's no witch doctor. There's no such thing.
14: Witch doctor, sorcery, and all that stuff, yeah.
12: Yeah. And mm-hmm. But you also have to remember now, hold on, let's take a step back. And let's remember, in the Bible, what do they call Jesus Christ? What do they call Jesus? A sorcerer, a wizard. Didn't they call him that? That's what they said. I didn't say it. That's what they called him.
14: When they couldn't explain how he was doing things he was doing when he was healing people. But yes, continue.
12: Exactly. Exactly. So when they couldn't explain it, that's what they called him. Right? But that was not our turn. That was their turn. So now, hold on. When we came in contact with the European, with the European form of Christianity, we are forced now to look at their imagery of Christ, which shows us what? A white man, that was proven the fact that they had done this, that they had changed his image in order to get us to believe that this was our master. And this is our master, and our master looks like them, and then that means that what? They must be superior.
14: Uh-huh. And before you continue, I want to make reference again to how Brother Jarvis stated that people get this all mixed up with religion and all that kind of stuff, because this thing when they go Christian and Baptist and all that, I don't even, again, those things I do not acknowledge. I do not a lot of people put labels or anything like that. I say I'm a woman of God, okay? That's what I say. I'm a Christian. I'm going to just Bible something, all that nonsense. I just don't. But again, that's my choice, okay? I say I'm a woman of God, founded and grounded on the word of Jesus Christ. That's it. I don't need all these other titles that you want to give to me, you know, because you said it's supposed to be so. So I'm glad you are making that reference that they going to tell us how Jesus looked.
13: They gonna tell us who God looks like, and that's what we're supposed to believe is superior to everybody else. Come on. Continue.
12: No, absolutely not. Because you said it. Because this is what you showed us. And so we believe it now. So in every black church around the United States, and most black churches around the United States, and every black church around the United States, for the longest time of all, we had images of a white Christ. And that was a lie. That was a lie. So now, so all you black folks out there that wanna say, well, what does it matter? Oh, it matters. Because if what you believe is that if you believe in a system that shows you that who you believe in is a lie, then you're starting out wrong. You're starting out wrong. Why was that necessary to do that? If it didn't matter, why was it necessary to do that? Mm-hmm. If it didn't matter, then still you would want the truth put on your walls and then your stained glass windows and on your programs and things like that. Up until recently, very recently, there are kids right now who still believe all angels are white.
13: Yeah, you're absolutely right. That's why I said they pass it down, that same theory and mindset they pass down to their children. Remember that episode on Good Times with Michael, okay, who was
12: that's
13: a revolutionist?
12: Right.
13: Jesus is black, okay? And they was mad because they painted that picture of Jesus being black.
12: That's right. And he took them to the Bible. He took it to the Bible. And Florida freaked out at first until Michael took her to the Bible, took her to the book. Right? And show it. Now nobody wants to talk about. Let me show you something else that's very important. When you talk about Saint Augustine, Saint Augustine was an Ethiopian. Saint Augustine of Hippo was an Ethiopian who wrote out the belief systems for the Catholic Church, but not just for the Catholic Church, but for Christianity, right? He was Ethiopian. For the longest time of all, they had him as a white person. Right? So when we start talking about the ideology of our belief systems, many of our belief systems were written by these people. And they tried to hide it. Why was that necessary? Why was that necessary? You have to ask yourself those questions and stop just going out there and believing everything you see. And the white man tells you it's satanic. Because what makes it satanic? Because she put a rock in a pouch? No. It's the belief system. It's an African belief system. It's satanic because they got a vampire in the movie. Come on, man. You didn't call the other movies with vampires satanic, did you? So why is sinners satanic? Think about it, man. And all you black folks that went out there and bought into that concept, come on, think about what you're thinking, what you're saying.
13: They're telling you all these things, but they're also capitalizing on it because, as you can see right now, that's all you see advertised right now with Halloween coming up. They doing that at Busch Gardens. They mimicking the Sinners episode where they come inside the barn and everybody's turning into vampires. So they mimicking these things, so they're making money off of it as well.
12: Yeah. But we are satanic. Our belief systems are demonic. No, we're not. Neither are our belief systems. And that's a slap in the face of the people that came before us. And I'm gonna tell you, it was a meeting of practitioners of voodoo that led to the independence of Haiti. The first black republic. And now you have people running right here now saying that Well, because of that meeting, because it was a voodoo-led meeting, they had a satanic ritual. Haiti is cursed. Come on, man. Come on. And if you think I'm lying, watch CBN. Go to the Christian Broadcasting Network. Look at the backlog and go to the archives, and you'll find where they talk about the hurricane, the earthquakes and things like that that happened. And there was a pastor on there, a couple pastors on there that actually said, and they agreed that those things were happening because those people were not said they weren't Christians.
11: Now, you know, the problem with Christians is that they've been trained to believe that their God is a jealous God. And thou shalt have no other gods before him. And so this is why they feel like they have to always react to any other belief system that doesn't comport with the white Christian standard as fact. And I think that's something that is part of the problem with why I believe Christianity has been seen as the white man's belief system or religion. I hate to call it either one because it's political for them. And I think that it goes all the way back to the beginning of when they were first trying to lay down the rules of Christianity. Remember, there was a time when the Roman emperor threw Christians to the lions. And so there was an early Christian Greek philosopher that really stood up to try to stop the Emperor Hadrian, I think specifically from doing that. And it wasn't until these emperors saw that there was some political usefulness for organized religion. But before that, in order to do that, I think they called them apologists. One of the apologists that talked to the emperor said that, the world was divided among four different races, and the Christians were at the top of the heap. And I believe Christianity has been adopted by whites politically because right there in that apology is the beginnings of a superiority complex. And this is why we still see racists using that. And basically that is a way to see themselves as superior. And, these apologists would talk about how the barbarians were the worst, the Egyptians were the most ignorant people on earth, and they would include in that, the Greeks, and all because they didn't worship the one true God that the Christians said was everybody's God, So I think therein lies the beginning of white supremacy.
12: Absolutely. No question about it. And let me tell you, I'm going to say this as well so we can clear this up right now. There are those who would say that this satanic is the practitioner, man. It's the practitioner. If you're not practicing it right and you're doing the wrong things, you don't know what you're doing, then you know, some people just take up and start doing things thinking they know what they're doing. They're wrong. And they're giving it a bad name, giving these things a bad name. Then it's not satanic. And when they talk about Olodumare, right? Olodumare is God. But the name that was given to God in West Africa. Everybody else, all the others, what they call Orishas, are angels. Would be the equivalent of angels. They're not gods. And so when people start talking about these belief systems and saying that they're the devil and this and another, whoa, wait a minute, stop. There's no devil in that belief system. Doesn't exist.
11: Yeah. You got some.
12: Does not exist. But now we think that the Norse traditions of and all this other stuff is, it's so beautiful, and it's so this, that, and the other, and all this other stuff. But wait a minute, hold on. But when it comes to us, it's dirty and satanic and wrong. So let me talk about the model of the churches.
13: Well, Walter, I think my Billy's trying to say we got some calls on the line as well. Because I'm pretty sure we're going to woke some people up.
12: We're going to go to them in a minute. When you had these folks who were from Jim and Tammy Faye Baker, that's what it was. Everybody remember the husband and wife team when it started up?
13: Mm-hmm.
11: Who can forget?
12: Yeah. That's when all that stuff starts, right? Look at all the churches now, all the mega churches. What are they doing?
11: It's all about the money. Teams,
12: right? Because it looks right. And you know, hey, that's fine. If that's what you want to do, that's what you want to do. Knock yourself out. But look at how those have turned out. Look at how it turned out. I'm just saying, look at how it turned out. Right? If you look how it turned out, it didn't turn out well. Right? And think about the follow-up to that. When you follow the proper traditions and do what you're supposed to do in these things, like I say, religion is one thing, spirituality is something totally different. Is another thing, right? Your belief system needs to be right. You need to get right with your belief system. It's your spirituality. Let's pick up these calls.
11: All right. Go ahead, caller. You're on the Sunday Forum.
15: Good morning, caller. You're there.
11: You might want to turn your radio down and just listen to your phone.
16: Hold on, was it me?
11: Yeah, it's you.
16: Yeah. Oh, yeah. Sometimes you hear that little noise and sometimes you don't. So. I appreciate the discussion. I really want to say that the question of, you know what, before I do that, let me announce and say that this year marks 25 years of Black on Black Rhyme Tampa, and we're celebrating our 25th year anniversary on September 19th at Venue 2106. I would love for each and everybody on the WMNF Sunday Forum show to come through. I started to say everybody on WMNF, but everybody ain't welcome. But everybody on the Sunday Forum, y'all come through, man. I really would appreciate y'all being in the building. And everybody who's listening, if they can make it out, 5:30, the doors open, show starts at 6, and it's at Venue 2106, celebrating 5 years of leading the Tampa Bay community in the heart and soul of spoken word. All right, that's that. But to African spirituality, I really appreciate this discussion. And, listening to Walter speak and, some of Ms. Annie's comments and yours as well, Mabili, reminds me how important it is that we know and understand history, historical materialism, and our application of science to the way we understand the world through the lens of history helps demystify a lot of the mythology that people, white people, oftentimes pass off as history, like, the pictures of the white guy that they made us think was Jesus, and even the concept of things like faith and angels. I heard those two words come up in the discussion, right? And so when you have to read and understand, and while I heard this other word come up in the discussion too, opinion, while everybody has the right to an opinion, I'm with Chairman Mao Zedong when he says that if you have no investigation, you have no right to speak. So just because everybody has an opinion and has a right to have an opinion, everybody doesn't have a right to share and express that opinion. No investigation, no right to speak. And so faith, right, when you even just take the text that most people who grew up the way we did in churches, African people in this country, we had the King James Version at least first, like at least, if you're over 40. And so there's this scripture everybody hears that a faith is the substance of things hoped for, the evidence of things not seen. We will oftentimes jump the whole part that says faith is the substance and go to the part that says hoped for, as if the Bible says the faith is the thing hoped for, but it doesn't say that. It says it's substance. It says faith is evidence of things not seen, not the thing that's not seen. It's the evidence, right? Substance, tangible. you know, evidence, tangible, visible, observable through physical lenses and senses. And so, you know, when you can understand and glean what the, you know, what any text says based on its, just the strength of its words, as opposed to from your own understanding, as opposed to other people's connotations and presentations, you have a stronger ability to grasp what the text is actually attempting to teach. You dig? And the other thing is, like, angels. Every time you see this word in scripture, angel, it's some person or some entity at least performing as an agent, delivering a message or doing a task. But we've been taught to mystify and mythologize these, you know, angels as creatures that we, you know, that are chimeras of some sort or the other. And the reality is, you know, these people were agents of whatever Lord they worked for. And as far as Hades, we all know that Hades, if Hades was cursed, it was cursed by the law that the colonizers made after we won our liberation and independence, when they said that they had to pay almost 90 million francs, maybe it was more than that, 90 million francs in reparations to the slave master for freeing themselves from slavery, right? That if there was a curse, that was the curse. And lastly, right, I'll close out with this. Most people who do Christianity and call themselves Christians are actually what I've come to call Paulines. Because instead of following the words and the actions of the Jesus in the Bible, at least, or at least as it's told, it follows the stuff that Paul says. Jesus in the Bible was a nationalist. I ain't come for nobody but the lost sheep of the house of Israel. Then you get this guy, Paul, who comes by and says something. Well, this is for everybody, the Jews, the Gentiles, and anybody who want to hook up, right? And so most people who do Christianity follow Paul stuff and not the Jesus stuff because they don't want to read for themselves so they can actually have an opinion worth sharing. And I appreciate y'all allowing me to say all that. If you come to Black on Black Rhyme Tampa's 25th anniversary, you can get a whole lot more. We do a lot of stuff that deals with African spirituality, African history, and of course, African culture. So I appreciate y'all allowing me a little bit of time to share and hopefully teach.
12: Hey, man. Peace, brother. Thank you so much.
13: Thank
12: for
13: you,
12: that.
13: Right on.
12: Appreciate you. We have some more callers?
11: Certainly do.
12: All right, let's go.
11: All right. Go ahead, caller. You're on the Sunday Forum.
17: Are you talking to me, Mabili?
11: Yes, I am.
12: Yes.
17: Okay. It's very difficult to know when we're on because there's not a lead-in.
11: Oh.
17: So, all right, I'm going to say something. I'm not a Christian, but I've read the Bible 6 times. And I want Christians to understand something. Just because people don't believe in the version of your Christendom doesn't mean they're connected to the Almighty, okay? And I'm going to give you a story. I was in the Save-A-Lot back in October of 2025, and my receipt came up at the cash register, $6.66. So the cashier said to me, oh, my goodness. Oh, God, that's a bad number. And I looked at him. I go, really? And he's like, yeah, 666. And I'm thinking to myself, well, if the Morning Star is the god of entertainment and the god of fun, I'm going to play those numbers tonight. And sure enough, on October 15th, the quick pick came up 666.
12: Oh, wow.
17: Okay. So my point is, I mean, I don't worship the Morning Star or whatever you want to call him, but my point is there are things, entities, perceived ideas in different ethnic groups, indigenous people, whether they're from Africa, whether they're, you know, Celtic or whatever, they have their own belief system, and it doesn't necessarily mean they're evil. I certainly don't consider myself an evil person. However, I do operate ineffective ritualistic behavior and practices that bring results. I'll tell you one more story before I hang up. Now, I believe in when people do bad things to bring harm to somebody innocent that's minding their own business, not hurting anybody, you know, they open so that person opens themselves up for very bad things to happen to them. And whether they're a Christian or profess they're Christian, the Christian God's not going to save them. So I have a neighbor. I had a neighbor who was a big right winger, big white nationalist. And he would, on occasion, he liked to call me the N-word when I was outside in my garden. This went on for about 6 to 7 months. And then one day I looked at him and I told him that everything he loved, he was going to lose. And I said, your Christian God won't be able to save you. And sure as heck, he got arrested for driving with a suspended license. He got arrested for also driving an illegal vehicle that wasn't registered. They put him in jail, lost his license, had to get a letter of fines. He lost his vehicle, so he couldn't work, and he lost his job. So New Year's Eve came, the New Year's Day, and he came around the corner, and I saw him. He had a kind of like gift for me, and he apologized. And he said, ever since you said that to me, I've had nothing but trouble.
18: Wow.
17: So my idea of what I believe in, it's not devils and demons. It's almost like a cosmic earth, kismic justice, okay? From, yes, I happen to be African-American. And I believe in that. I believe in being protected in a country that doesn't even recognize me as a human being.
18: Right.
17: But that's why I know it might be a little bit off-putting for some people. But that's what I believe in. Love you,
12: thank you very much. Well, yeah. My grandmother used to believe in that too. Boy. I think most black grandmothers believe in that.
18: Now we know that's, you know, black communities had to adopt what was familiar, what was Afrocentric. Even though we didn't use that word, we were still showing it. If you go to a Catholic church, you know, they were standing around and singing their hymns. But you go to a black church and, yeah, people look like they got possessed. And that's the way we had church. And that made it far more interesting to me, you know, even though, you know, I took umbrage with a lot of what I was hearing from the pulpit. It didn't matter. You know, I got my cultural fix.
12: We got somebody there?
18: Yep. Let's go.
12: All right.
18: Go ahead, caller. You're on the Sunday Forum.
19: I'm Joel.
18: Hey, Joel.
12: Hey, Joel. What's going on?
19: Come on now. we live in a fantasy land of multiple beliefs and belief systems. And it's all individual. It's whatever you want to believe. You can believe. Mm-hmm. You can believe in a green stone, and the fact is that astronauts in outer space, our American astronauts, look back on this planet, and they don't see borders. Mm-hmm. They don't see countries. They see continents and waterways, and we're all on this spaceship, planet Earth, spinning in space, and the bottom line is we are all one spirit, all one soul, and that's my belief.
18: Yeah.
19: And there you go.
18: That's a good one.
12: All right. There you go. Thank you, Judd. We appreciate that, man.
19: Okay.
12: All right.
18: Okay, caller, you're on the Sunday Forum.
20: Yeah.
18: Yeah, it's you.
20: Hello?
12: Hello?
18: Yeah.
20: Hey, man, what's up? How y'all doing, man?
18: Pretty good.
12: All right.
20: Good. Hey, let me put a different perspective on this. All right, because I think there's some things that need to be cleared up. First of all, when you look at, when you talk about white people, okay? White people didn't become white people until they encountered people of color. You know, when you came on, you look around here, they were, they came in contact with, you know, folks who were from other ethnicities, and they to those folks, I mean, they were white. And when you look at, you go to Africa, you know, all white folks are called European. And in terms of black religious figures, I mean, you look at, have you ever been to Greece, or you go to eastern part of Europe, this is the eastern part of Europe, you know, you see things like, I remember in Greece, they had all over, little towns and stuff, they had a picture of Mother Mary and baby Jesus, okay? And they were all black. You know what I was saying? And many, like Poland, and the shrine, they have the shrine of the Black Madonna. You see this all throughout Europe. You see it, in fact, in Spain. When I went to Spain, you know, there's the Montserrat, the most sacred shrine in Montserrat in Barcelona, the shrine of the Black Madonna. And so, you know, we get these mischaracterizations, particularly when this country was being formed. And in terms of Haiti, I mean, one way you can look at Haiti, several ways you can look at Haiti. Haiti was a very peaceful, beautiful place before European culture or the Spanish arrived. When it got there, think of it as like a death plantation, as a places like an Auschwitz or something. You know, the life expectancy, the French and the European, the Spanish moved in and they brought Africans there, what, to get rich and build plantations all throughout that whole island of Hispaniola, you know, and got and stole the gold from the native people that were there. And what happened? This was a death place. This was a place no better than going to Auschwitz. And the same patterns were repeated in Africa and Namibia. The same type of activity that takes place. So when the Overture and that gang the Mickendall and those guys rose up against the French, they were the French Christians. They rose up against evil. These guys were terribly brutal. You know, like I said, the life expectancy of a person getting to Haiti when it brought these enslaved people in there, it was to murder them. It was to make profit for them. They were dogs. They're no treated better than animals and stuff. And in that process, you know, there were some who mixed in with the French and became what we call you started having what we call the white French and the people of color, because they began to interact with each other. There's a whole lot of mischief that took place there. And so, you know, when you look at that perspective, then you get a chance to understand what, you know, how these things have evolved, as you say. And again, what we call voodoo, and you said what voodoo is, that was part of the religious culture that we're brought. I mean, we so degrade, I mean, Europeans looked at our religion, looked at religion that was in Africa, and they called it voodoo, spiritual, because we worship spirits. They didn't think much of the religions or the spirits that the native people had in this world. And they degraded it. Oh, the Christian God and all that kind of. You see this thing again. look at the settlements that took place in South Africa with the Dutch and the Dutch Reformed Church and the Christian Nationalists and those sort of things, how they depicted the people at that time. So I just want to put that kind of perspective in, because there was a lot that went on that we don't understand.
0: The use of it started really with the medicines that they were using to heal their children. And they healed them when they were sick. They'd go to the black healers. Who were practitioners of voodoo. The voodoo doll was not African in any way.
20: That's another thing. We try to degrade a lot of these so-called people who we call medicine men and all that kind of, and a lot of these, a lot of our medications and developments and learnings in terms of our anatomy and our

0: garden, you could use, you could take a plant, and it would cause you to hallucinate and stuff. And these are part of the rituals which they use. They've been just abused by, in this society, they've been abused by the dominant culture. And if they say, well, these people, well, you go to England, okay? And you hear the England Botanical Society. And what do you think they got there? These guys were going to these villages in the South America and looking at how folks were able to survive in these various places by looking at the extracts they were getting from these plants and those sort of thing, and they could turning them into and surviving. That's how penicillin starts. Mold. People used to use a mold and stuff. That mold would treat infection. So all of a sudden, the English get a hold of Fleming. The Fleming developed penicillin. The hell he did! Oh yeah, you know, I happen to be a pharmacist, you know, so I know a little stuff about medical history and stuff and where this stuff comes from. You know, just go and there and you'll see where a lot of these products came from.
1: We have some more callers. We got to get you on the show to talk about this some more. All right,
0: get me on there. Let me, and then I can preach. You know, and you get me preaching.
1: All right,
0: you know, just get my sermon going. Okay,
1: you preach. Hey man, right. Thank you, Doc. We appreciate you.
0: All right, thank you. Bye bye.
1: All right.
0: All right. Bye bye.
1: What else we got? We got anybody else in business?
2: Yeah, go ahead. Call her. You're on the cell phone.
1: Call her.
3: Hello?
2: Yeah.
1: Hello.
3: Oh, I'm on the line. I did not know it. Thank you.
2: Sorry about that.
3: Thank you. You know, I turned into your show, which I dearly love. There was an earlier caller who said that she read the Bible 6 times and she's an atheist. Uh-uh. Ain't happened. I'm going to tell you. I hope she's listening right now because she's a liar. No atheist will read the Bible even once.
2: That's not
3: true. I don't know what she's trying to prove. I really don't. But it got me to call the station. The thing is that, in my opinion, I grew up in the 1950s, 1960s. I'm seeing the 1960s all over again. I'm seeing it where non-whites are asking for equal rights. I'm seeing again in my time, I'm 74, where non-whites and non-Christians are asking and begging to be equally represented in the United States of America, which they were born. I thought, when I was a boy, my mother, who was a registered nurse, who was white, had a very good friend who was African-American, who was also a registered nurse. And I remember that the two of them got together, they were neighbors, to go downtown in St. Petersburg. And my mother had called Yellow Cab in St. Pete. And I remember my neighbor saying, oh, Mrs. Greenwood, I cannot ride in a Yellow Cab. I need a ride in Blue Star, which was an African-American cab company. Are we going back to that?
4: Oh, my God.
3: I'm asking that lady who read the Bible 6 times if she's listening. You know what? When the cab pulled up, which was Yellow Cab, my mother and my neighbor, who was also a registered nurse, her husband was a Green Beret and a counselor at the St. Petersburg Junior College, her African-American husband, who helped me get through college, of which I have a PhD right now. My mother said to the cab driver, after he said, I cannot ride with that lady, my mother said, shut up and drive. And that's the way I am right now. The listeners have to understand that they are repeating history so damn fast, it's unbelievable. And basically, that's all I have to say, and I'm hoping that the listeners understand what

0: what I'm saying. But I'm going to tell you one thing. The Republicans are not. I don't care what you call it, what you color it. I don't care what you say. They're not going to believe a word I say. I was there. I saw it. Yeah. But they're not going to believe it until it's 1938 all over again, okay, in Europe, where somebody took over the world because of his hatred and his bigotry. And, you know, I thank you for my time, but I got to share this with you because that one lady who said that she read the Bible 6 times, yeah, I got news for her. I'm trying to teach my cat how to bark. Okay.
1: Thank you.
0: I thank you for now. If you'll excuse me, I have to go back to my barking lessons. Okay.
2: Thank you. Thank you for your call.
0: I thank you again. Bye bye.
3: I know.
2: All right. Oh, man.
3: I believe her if she says she read it 6 times because, you know, how you going to criticize someone if you don't understand it or if you don't read it? You know what I'm saying? So yeah, I can believe her. Yeah. I can believe her when she says it.
2: Well, listen, it's now 9:58 in the a.m. It's time to wrap up. If you called in and we didn't get to you this morning, we're sorry. We will get to you another time. Please don't give up on us, all right?
4: Call me Billy tomorrow.
2: So you want to make sure you can. Okay. Make sure you listen in on Monday to Mabili and Tuesday to Miss Annie at noon on both times. You want to check them out and make sure that you are listening to the Sunday Forum on Sunday, midday on Monday, and midday on Tuesday. All right? Please listen in, and you will hear the three of us on all 3 days. All right?
4: Every week.
2: And listen, we want to thank you. Thank you so much for joining us here on the Sunday Forum. This has been a beautiful day. I apologize for my voice, but listen, I'm glad to be here. Yeah. I'm glad to be here. Please, please continue to join us next weekend and on Monday and Tuesday this week as we continue to talk about our community and present information to the forum, you, the Sunday Forum. As always, from my voice to the radio waves, to the hearts and the minds of the people, we love you. And there's not a thing you can do about it here on the Sunday Forum.
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3: And, of course, the Post-Martin Hootenanny is coming your way next. 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

0: Buenos dias. This is Tom Elegant standing in for Ed, the little R&R today on Postmodern Hootenanny, and I am joined by Hank C.
1: Bonus Antemeridian. Good morning, everyone.
0: That's the Latin version. I gave you the Spanish version. We got a lot of good music today. We got some tickets to give away. We've got some announcements about shows coming up that you won't want to miss. But we're going to start the next music with a lovers set. What do we got, Hank?
1: Well, we have Paul Thorne with Lover's Vacation and Peggy Scott with and JoJo Benson, I said Joe Benson earlier on accident, with Lover's Holiday.

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1: And today is the second Sunday of the month, and Christopher James is playing there. 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Should be a great show. They all are. Next up, we've got some Carolina music. Rhianna Giddens, a song from this year, from 2026, recent. And then James Taylor going way back to the beginning of his solo career.

0: Dolly. We've loved you till the moon and back. 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This is a show you'll remember for a long time. Don't miss it.
1: That should be an excellent show, and we have a couple tickets for it later on. 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When we do tell you to call in, that number is going to be 813-239-9633. Excuse me, 9663, but not yet.
2: Yeah, not yet.
1: If you want to reach us, best way is DJ@WMNF.org. And Hank is here, and we already heard from somebody already, didn't we?
2: Yeah. Thank you, Glenn Winters, for emailing us.
1: Far away, huh?
2: Yeah, you're all the way in Northeast Tennessee. Thank you for emailing. Next up, we got Looking Back Texas performed by the Highwaymen and written by good old Waylon Jennings.
1: Yeah, you're one of your favorite groups,
2: yeah.
1: I know.
2: I love the Highwaymen.
1: And this is going to be followed, the set. If you listen, there's a line in the set or a line in the song where they talk about different types of songs, and they talk about Newberry Train songs. I'm sure we're going to play it right after the Highwaymen. We're going to play Mickey Newberry, who is not as well known to a lot of people, but he, John Prine was a big fan. He wrote a lot of songs for other folks they had hits with, like Just Dropped In to See What My Condition Was In. And we're going to play The Future Is Not What It Used to Be, which probably more true today than ever. Then Luckenbach talks about Hank Williams Payne songs, and we're going to play I'm So Lonesome, and then it talks about Blue Eyes Crying in the Rain. We're going to do the Eva Cassidy version of that. But let's go ahead and start off with Luckenbach, Texas.

0: Florida native Dom Petty would be turning 76 this year, so WMNF will be celebrating his birthday with a full night of his music. 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
1: So a lot of great shows going on. Dolly Parton, and a couple weeks after that, Tom Petty tribute. So good season for tributes. And those are always great shows. A lot of local talent. We are Tom and Hank sitting in for Ed Lehman. And in 2 weeks, speaking of lots of things going on, will be the fun drive. And it'll be the fun drive for Postmodern Hootenanny, and if you wanted to get started early, I am sure Ed would not complain if you went to the WMNF.org page and go to the Donate Now button, or just go to the, you'll see a banner about the fund drive, and you can go there, you can pick the show you want, and the amount you want, and the gift you want. So it's a good time to do it if you are so inclined. It makes it a little easier going in. Next up, we saw Ann Wilson, the lead singer of Heart, this past week in the Capitol, and it made me want to play a Heart song, and I really wanted to play Crazy on You, but I couldn't find a version that really fit on the show here. So I'm going to play a song. You may not have heard this version before. It's These Dreams, but it's Alison Krauss with Ann Wilson and Nancy Wilson. That's Nancy Wilson going to be on mandolin. So I'm going to play that. And then, Hank, we do have a couple crazy songs coming up. What's coming up next?
2: We got Van Morrison with Crazy Love. And then we got Sarah Giroux with Just Crazy.
1: Yes, playing crazy. Okay, here we go.

0: little different version of crazy. Hank, we've been hearing from some people.
1: Thank you to Red for calling in, and also thank you to Danny calling in from all the way in the Rockies, which, you know,
0: far and wide. That's great. And hey, if we're playing some stuff like that Crazy by Sarah Jarosz and the earlier Alison Krauss song that's not that easily available, if you want to hear those again, the show is on the archives for a week at WMNF.org. You go to the schedule and you go to the show and you can play the show and move fast forward through what you to what you want to hear, past what you don't want to hear. I should tell you, since it's that time, we're going to start a set, and it'll go past 11, that you are listening to Postmodern Hootenanny. Ed Lehman is taking a day off, and we're happy to stand in for him. You are listening on WMNF Tampa. And, Hank, what are we going to be listening to next?
1: Next up, we got two songs written by Warren Zevon.
0: Zevon.
1: My apologies.
0: That's all right.
1: Back in the High Life, and then the second one, which is sung by Linda Ronstadt, Poor Pitiful Me. Both are, again, both been written by Warren Zevon.
0: Mm-hmm.

Yeah, my life ran on too fast, and I had to take it slowly, just to make the good parts last.

0: A couple of excellent songs by Warren Zevon. And next, we're... well, Hank, we had some people that were enjoying some stuff. Yeah. We had some rare songs that they liked.
1: Thank you, Bill, from... Sorry. Thank you, Bill, for calling in.
0: Somebody liked the Wilson.
1: And thank you, Fred, who called in about loving the Sarah Giraz cover of Crazy and the Alison Krauss.
0: Great. Glad we're playing some songs that some people like. You can email us too at dj@wmnf.org. Let's see. Next up, we're going to. I'm going to play a song, another one you probably haven't heard. It's by a couple of brothers, Rick and Michael Curtis, and it's called Seven League Boots. And that came out in the mid-70s, and if you listen closely, one of the background vocalists is Stevie Nicks. But then somebody did something with that song. Hank, what's the second thing we're going to hear?
1: The second thing we're going to hear is CSN by Southern Cross.
0: Well, yeah, Crosby, Stills, Nash doing Southern Cross.
1: Yeah.
0: Yeah, Stills took that song and reworked it with permission, and so you'll hear the original, and then you'll hear the Steve Stills reworking.

0: All right. The original and the remake, or redone, if you will. Hank, it is Grandparents' Day, and I think you have a special shout-out.
1: Happy birthday to my grandma, Mimi. Happy birthday. I'll see you soon at the party. And love you.
0: Happy Grandparents' Day to all the grandparents.
1: Including my other grandma.
0: Yes, yeah. Next up, we have a Dan Wilson set, which that name may not ring a bell, but he was the leading force in Semisonics. Tell us what we're going to hear, Hank.
1: We have Dan Wilson performing a piano cover of Closing Time, which he did write, so it's not really a cover. And then we got the Chicks, who co-wrote their song, Not Ready to Make Nice, with Dan Wilson.
0: All right, let's go.

0: Okay, two Dan Wilson songs. Next, we're going to have a couple of love songs of different phases of the relationship. Hank, what are we going to hear first?
1: First, we got Dean Johansson and Island of Her Heart. We actually had Dean on the Acoustic Peace Club last week. Great guy, very talented.
0: And we saw him last night.
1: Oh, yeah, that's true.
0: Noisemakers. You were on your way back from Florida.
1: I was at the UF game.
0: But great show. And great venue. Then we're going to play the song you're going to identify to win the tickets to the Dolly Parton special. But we want you to, and I'll give you the number, don't call in. When you hear the song start, the song is You've Lost That Love and Feeling, but it's by two singers that are not the original Righteous Brothers singers. And you have to tell us one of the two singers. If you know both, that's fine too. But one of the two singers, and the number is going to be 813-239-9663. But don't call in until you hear the song start. And you have to tell us one of the two singers. This is a little obscure, I will tell you. The female singer is kind of a contemporary of Dolly, so it sort of makes sense there. But let's go ahead and start off with Dean.

0: All right. We almost stumped the band, but we finally got a winner there. That was a tough one. I will be the first to say that was Bobby Gentry, who you may remember from Tallahassee Bridge days, and Long John Baldry doing the duet, rarely heard duet of You Lost That Love and Feeling. Hank's got the getting information for our winner, and we'll tell you that in a moment. But right now, we're going to move to the next set, which is a set. The first song you're going to hear is Come On Over by a singer from the late 60s recording here, Gigi Shin, spelled both ways, G and then G-E-E. And it was written and co-produced by Eddie Raven. And then you're going to hear Eddie Raven doing You Should Have Been Gone By Now. Gigi Shin's has Come On Over. So it's kind of the two different ends of the spectrum. Eddie co-wrote Should Have Been Gone By Now with Frank Myers. So let me cue this up.
1: And that's Ben, that's V as in boy, E as in...

0: All right, a couple Eddie Raven songs. Hank, what do we got up next?
1: We got a Alan Toussaint birthday set. If you don't know, it's his birthday today.
0: It's David Clayton Thomas's birthday.
1: Oh, who's my bad.
0: The first one.
1: Yeah, sorry. First, we got David Clayton Thomas, who is covering Freedom by the Stallion, which is written by Alan Toussaint. And then we got Brickyard Blues, which is I don't think he wrote it, but it's a rendition by Alan Toussaint.
0: And people may know that from a Three Dog Night version, and they may know David Clayton Thomas from Blood, Sweat, and Tears. Here we go.

0: Frankie Miller.
1: All right. Hank, who was our winner?
2: Our winner would be Kathy Bentz. Thank you for calling in. She got it right. One of the singers would be Bobby Gentry, and the other one, which me and Tom both kind of concurred that it would be unlikely anyone would call guess this one, but the other one was Long John Baldry.
1: Yep. English singer who has passed away, but had one hit here. We're going to keep on going because we've got to play, want some more music to play. Jeannie is here in the house, ready for the Acoustic Peace Club, which will be coming up at 12:06. Next, we're going to hear an artist who was on the Acoustic Peace Club earlier this year, John Boyes. It's spelled B-O-I-S, but pronounced like boys and girls. And he is going to play I Found the Blues, and then we're going to play a version of Everyday People. I heard Ed do this live version quite a while back, and this is going to be the Playing for Change version. So first off, John Boyes.

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I found the blues. Standing in our home, sweet home, calling back the years. But the sweeter come the memories, the quicker come the tears. Well, I lost you, but I found the blues.

0: Okay, hope you like that version of Everyday People playing for change. That was Kev Moe, as you probably recognize the voice. We are near the end. Jeannie is getting ready to crank up on the Acoustic Peace Club. We got a couple songs to hopefully get them in to go out with, because you are listening to WMNF Tampa. And we're going to start with a song written by Bruce Springsteen, performed by Mikkel Rickfors, Club Soul City. It's originally was done by Gary Ospons, and this is Rickfors' version of it. Very popular Swedish singer. And then, Hank, what do we got after that, if we have time?
1: If we have time, okay. We got the Everly Brothers singing Wings of a Nightingale, written by Paul McCartney.

And you are tuned to the Acoustic Peace Club, as I mentioned just a few minutes ago, and we're so glad to have you with us. We've got a great show planned for you today, lots of great music, and going to play something from 9/11, just one song, and some Dar Williams, some Mary Gaucher, and we're just going to have a great time here for the next 2 hours. So right now we're going to get started with Steve Blackwell. He has a song. Steve's been gone a long time now, but a lot of us have not forgotten what a great songwriter he was. A porch, a marsh, a river is what we're going to hear from him. Right after Dolly.

0: Steve Blackwell and friends, A Porch, A Marsh, A River. That's his daughter on those great harmony vocals with him. And Dan Leach is in there too. And I think Andy Leach is in that one. But family band, wonderful band. We really miss them a lot. And Karen Zach replied to me about that one. Hello, Karen. And we're going to start off the next set. That's Appreciating Florida Life. We're going to start off the next set, which isn't anything about Florida Life. We're going to hear from the 2020 Nashville Songwriter Hall of Fame winner, Steve Earle, and he released this song called Rich Man's War back in 2004. And then right after that, John Gorka's War Makes War from 2003. We're going to hear just a little two-song set. And by the way, Tom Elegant, thanks for being here. Good afternoon.
1: Buenas tardes.
0: You had a busy morning, haven't you?
1: It was fun.
0: Yeah.
1: I get to play a little branch out a little bit more.
0: Yeah, I thought it was a R&B show. It was great.
1: Oh,
0: got
1: good.
0: A lot of
1: stop.
0: Great. Stop it. Okay, so here we go with Steve Earle and John Gorka. Talk to you in just a couple of more songs.

That was John Gorka and War Makes War. And that was a great version of that, huh? Little War and Peace in the background there. And the next song I'm going to play, I know 9/11 has passed and maybe you've been inundated with the coverage of 9/11. It's so captivating because it's so horrible, actually. And Emma's Revolution put out a song in 2004, and it addresses the immigration issue as it relates to 9/11. And it was kind of before that song. I hadn't really thought about that aspect of it. But the name of the song is If I Give Your Name. I think it was written by Pat Humphreys. And it's just a powerful song. So I hope you have a moment to stop and listen to the lyrics of this. It's called If I Give Your Name. Right after that, we're going to play The Mercy of the Fallen by Dar Williams. And so right now, we're going to start off with If I Give Your Name by Emma's Revolution.

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1: And thank you very much for that message. That was, as I mentioned, Dar Williams, The Mercy of the Fallen. And coming up next, we've got Mary Gaucher. She's a Grammy-nominated song. They call her a songwriter's songwriter, and she's got the song, It Ain't the Wind, It's the Rain. And that was off of an album that she released that she had veterans helping her with the lyrics on each song. So that was pretty cool. I don't have more details on that, but maybe I should get more. It Ain't the Wind, It's the Rain. Right after that, Kathy Johnson released this song. I thought it was new, but it's not. It was written in 2011, A Little More Fair and A Little More Free by Kathy Johnson. Coming up in this next set on the Acoustic Peace Club.
2: There's a big...

0: And that's Kathy Johnson. Small Town Girls, the name of her album, A Little More Fair and A Little More Free. And amen to that is what all I can say about that. Hey, coming up next in the next set, we just have two songs and they're about Nashville. And guess what? Ketch Secor and Molly Tuttle got married last week. And I'm pretty sure you know who Molly Tuttle is. Ketch Secor is the person who started Old Crow Medicine Show. And, you know, I have an eye for this sort of thing, Tom, because when they took up with each other and they recorded this song and they started hanging out together.
1: You got suspicious?
0: I just could tell. I had a suspicious mind. I absolutely could tell something was going on and sparks were flying all the way from Nashville. So this is a song called What Nashville Was, featuring Molly Tuttle with Ketch Secor, now her husband. The name of the album is Story the Crow Told Me. Get it? Old Crow Medicine Show, Story the Crow Told Me. And right after that, we've got Doc Watson doing Nashville blues for those traditional type people. So let's start off with Ketch Secor and Molly Tuttle. Congratulations on your new marriage.

The other day I was looking at the Dylan album and I was like, damn, what happened? Because the skyline on the back of that record looks like Little Rock, not much better. Oh well, things change, people change, styles range, turn eclectic. But this hectic town I'm living ain't like its humble beginnings. Chest pie, that's what I think about my Nashville in the 90s. Half baked, half raw, give it your all, no looking, no finding. Mega hustler out of a straight lace, taking us in face, run a razor across it. Where's the true grit? You say they tossed it, glossed over and lost it, man.

Back to the back of that Dylan record, Johnny Cash wrote the preamble, something about how Nashville had a spirit that could never be trampled. Me, I'm a rambling boy, came to this town on a greyhound, big scene, big schemes. I could fiddle like an old man even then somehow. This town was a playground of dreams, deferred and close I heard by the Jubilee Bridge, pure and undeterred. What's the word for a love like that? Maxwell House said it better than most, good to the last drop, cause nothing lasts forever till it does. That's what Nashville was.

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1: She was a true love of mine, rocked in her Skyline cradle. She knew three chords and the truth behind every fable. I'm baptized in her waters, gotta chase it down with whiskey. When I see that picture on the back of that record from the 1960s. So let's keep rolling, Bob. Johnny, we will remember. How about another round of applause for what Nashville...

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0: Oh, and it's so nice to hear Scott's voice. I'm so happy that he recorded that. There is going to be a little tribute for Scott at Skipper Smokehouse this afternoon. I think it starts at 5 o'clock at Skipper Smokehouse, and people will go remember him and commune with each other. So coming up next, I just came back from Maine, and I have to tell you, the weather was phenomenal, and my friend Cynthia Riles was all the way up there, too. You might know her from here. She does the Dunellen Sampler and does a lot with Will McLean. She's really active, and she was up there, so we got to get together up there. But it was nice and cool. Not that I'm trying to gloat or anything. So we're going to play a set for Maine. This is for my friends Karen and Gary, and this is Noah Kahan. I don't know if that's how you spell it, but that's how I pronounce it, I should say. And he's got an album called Cape Elizabeth. He released it in 2020, and he's got a song entitled Maine, and that's what I'm going to start the set with. After that, I'm going to play Slade Cleaves and Rod Picott. They grew up together. They went to high school together and grade school, and they wrote this song together. It's called Broke Down, and both of them had a bit of a hit with it. I'm going to play the one that Slade Cleaves put on his album, but you could also find it on one of Rod Picott's albums as well. And then right after that, we're going to play Mercury, a song that Rod Picott recorded with Amanda Shires. And the only tie-in to Maine is that Slade Cleaves and Rod Picott both grew up in the same town in Maine. Let's start off right now with the song entitled Maine.

Once you've had your change of heart, 'cause we're no more than the fossils on Crescent Beach State Park. And we used to sing along to church bells on Sundays, and can you even hear them from the subway now? And I hope that we make you proud, 'cause this town's just an ocean now.

0: And that was Rod Picott and Amanda Shire. Some really nice, nice fiddle music from Amanda Shire's on that song. And Mercury was the name of that. Slade Cleese before that broke down, and starting with Maine by Noah. We don't know if you pronounce it Khan or Kahan. We've seen it two different ways, but a lot of people seem to think it's Khan. So we don't know. If you know, you could call up Tom and tell him what you think.
1: all the people in my family who discovered him actually some time ago.
0: So they discovered him? The people in your family?
1: Yeah, they discovered him.
0: Oh my gosh.
1: He was in the wilderness. But we should tell people, seriously though, that they are listening to the Acoustic Peace Club on WMNF Tampa.
0: Absolutely. That's where you are. And it's 101 here. We've got another hour of great music. We're going to start off the next set on a more upbeat note. Well, I'm not sure if this next one is or not upbeat, but this is taken from the Woody Guthrie at 100 album, which is an awesome album. And this is Jackson Browne doing a song called You Know the Night. Woody at 100 live at the Kennedy Center. That's pretty notable, isn't it? In 2012. So we don't know how long we're going to have a Kennedy Center, but for now, we're glad to have this album to remember Woody Guthrie's 100th birthday. Right after that, we're going to hear This Train's Bound for Glory with a really long set of people on that. Arlo Guthrie and Pete Seeger is off the Precious Friend album, Run Come See Jerusalem, and Tim Grimm ending that set, did a long set, Woody's Landlord, the single that he released. So here we go with Jackson Browne on Community Radio, listener-sponsored WMNF.
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0: This is Tom Scherberger inviting you to join us September 17th at the Commodore in Ybor City for the next edition of Wavemakers Live, WMNF's quarterly speaker series. We will be gathering some of your favorite WMNF news and public affairs hosts to discuss the upcoming midterm elections. A lot will be at stake in November. Control of Congress, control of the state legislature, the governor, the attorney general, the next U.S. senator, and the next mayor of St. Petersburg. I will discuss all of that and more with Mitch Perry, co-host of The Skinny, Donna Davis, co-host of Surly Voices, and Patro Mabili, host of Community Speaks. This is a rare chance to see some of your most popular news and public affairs hosts discussing the November elections and its impact on the nation, the state, and Tampa Bay. Tickets are $10 in advance, $15 day of show, doors open at 7, and the conversation starts at 7:30. That's September 17th at the Commodore in Ybor City. See you there.
1: That's some powerful voices there, powerful WMNF voices. It's going to be a good conversation. I'm looking forward to going to that. I don't know. Are you going to go, Tom? You don't know, but you don't have your social calendar in front of you. Woody's Landlord, that was updated. That was a little bit of a dated version. I actually picked that one because it was a little shorter than his updated version, but you could check out the new one if you wanted to do that. Woody's Landlord by Tim Grimm. Just happens to be my maiden name, as a matter of fact. Next up, we've got Dolly Parton, and this is a song that was released posthumously, and so it just came out last week. Dolly Parton and the First Ladies of Bluegrass, and I can't quite see it. It's Allison Brown, Becky Buller, Sierra Hull, Missy Raines, and Molly Tuttle. Now, those are the First Ladies of Bluegrass, and we're going to play this song, which was just released last week. This is called Bound to Ride, and right after, as we're playing this song, if you would like to get a free pair of tickets, it just so happens that we are having a tribute to Dolly on Sunday, September 20th, Skipper Smokehouse, doors open at 5. Get ready for a night celebrating the song spirit and unmistakable sound of Dolly Parton. Getting a little tongue-tied here. 88.5 is bringing the community together at Skipper Smokehouse for the WMNF Dolly Parton tribute, featuring local musicians putting their own spin on the songs from one of the most beloved and influential artists in American music. From country classics and heartfelt ballads to the songs that cross genres and generations, the evening will celebrate Dolly's extraordinary catalog, storytelling, humor, and larger-than-life personality. Tom, do you have a favorite Dolly Parton song?
2: I don't know. I have to think about that.
1: Okay, well, we could have the caller to get the tickets. Might be, have to guess your favorite song, but that would require you remembering it.
2: After what we put the folks through on the earlier show and the trivia thing, I think we'll just let them call in. And
1: you want to take like the first call, the third call?
2: First call, once the song starts, the number is 813-239-9663.
1: And once again, that's taking place Skipper Smokehouse on the 20th, and you can get a free pair of tickets. 813-239-9663. Tom is waiting for your call. Here we go with Dolly Parton, the First Ladies of Bluegrass, Bound to Ride.
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4: Ready? Yes, I am.
3: One, two, three.

0: That Dolly, she is something else, isn't she? Well, gosh, we're going to miss her, aren't we? And Tom, who won those tickets?
1: Aaron won the tickets.
0: Aaron, congratulations. You're going to go for free to our Dolly tribute. Boy, that's going to be a lot of fun. I can hardly wait to see how people perform her music. That's going to be a challenge right there. Okay, I've been talking too much, so I'm going to have to hurry ahead. When this morning, I looked out my front doors, and there were a million butterflies everywhere flying all around. I have a lot of flowers outside my front doors. And so I'm playing the song by John Batiste. It's called Butterflies. And right after that, I'm going to play a song by Sweet Honey and the Rock called We Are, taken from their album Sacred Ground. This is John Batiste, Butterfly.

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fly anywhere, a sight beyond compare, a sacred song and a sacred tone.

0: Sweet Honey and the Rock. What a beautiful album that is. It's my favorite one, actually, even though they have tons of great ones. Sacred Ground is the name of the album. And you are tuned to the Acoustic Peace Club here on WMNF. My name is Jeannie Holton. I'm in here most Sundays with Mr. Tom Elegant. And we have a great time playing music, don't we, Tom?
1: Like I said, I learn something every week.
0: Yes, and as do I. I'm going to move right on here. I'm kind of jumping around on my playlist a little bit. You know, we had these two in here. It's a stepfather and his stepdaughter. They each released new albums recently. They each helped out on each other's albums, and they're beautifully recorded. The first one's song that I'm going to play is by Trevor Bystrom with Peter Mwanga, and it's going to be called Listen. And right after that, we're going to hear his stepdaughter, Nora Bear, a star in her own right, doing Beautiful View from her album entitled Bear Tracks.

0: Rhiannon Giddens with help from Jason Isbell there. The song is yet to be, and the album, You're the One. And the best is yet to come, they say. And Happy New Year to those who observe Rosh Hashanah. Wishing you a sweet and healthy new year filled with love. And the next two songs are all for you. Going to play Bob Schneider, The World Exploded Into Love, and What a Wonderful World by Eva Cassidy. And by the way, I want to send out that Mindy Simmons songs to our friend Clark Jordan Holmes. And hopefully he's listening, because I know he really likes that song. We've got a fundraiser coming up, don't we, Tom?
1: Yes.
0: Oh, let me turn you on.
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0: 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That's what you're listening to right now. By the way, you can stay tuned, and the Sunday Simcha will be coming up in the next hour. And since it's Rosh Hashanah, I think she'll have very special programming planned. Let's play a couple of real nice songs. The World Exploded Into Love by Bob Schneider, followed by What a Wonderful World by Eva Cassidy.
2: 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A delectable dimension.

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1: And that is a beautiful sister duo called the Unthanks, Bread and Roses. Great way to end the show. We're going to bring down Jens Kruger. It's the end of the Acoustic Peace Club. Stay tuned for the Sunday Simcha. Tom, you had a great musical experience.
2: It's all good. 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
1: today.
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2: 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Much more to come.
1: Thank you so much for listening today. We hope you'll tune in next week at noon to the Acoustic Peace Club. My name is Jeannie Holton, and you are tuned to WMNF Tampa.

Shalom. Welcome to the Sunday Simcha. I'm Joy Katzen-Guthrie. This September 13th, this is the second day of the Hebrew month of Tishrei, the second day of Rosh Hashanah, the new year 5787. Shana Tova Umetuka, a good and sweet year to you and yours, and Gemar Chatima Tova, may you be sealed for a good year in the Book of Life. Opening today's program, the choir and musical community of Mexico City's Comunidad Bet El de Mexico, with cantor Ari Litvak, with the High Holiday Nigun, the melodic theme of the Jewish High Holy Days. And all of my music today and throughout the days of awe is devoted to the melodic themes and prayers of Rosh Hashanah and Yom Kippur. There is so much. I'm getting right to it, beginning with a set to bring back memories as well as to share new melodies for the kids and all of us who are young at heart, and I hope you are. I begin with a historic 1950 recording from the collection of the National Library of Israel. It features a favorite New Year song called Shana Tova by Israeli children's author Levin Kipnis and the Russian Empire-born Israeli composer and pianist Nahum Nardi, originally from Kiev, Ukraine, who is playing on the recording. This song, by the way, the song itself was first published in 1923 Berlin within a collection of kindergarten songs. And the lyrics sound so modern, but keep in mind they come from a vantage point of a post-World War I German Jewish community. And the lyric tells us, a year has gone, a year has come. I will raise my palms. A good year to you, Papa and Mama. A good year to you, hero uncle, and the policeman in the city and the village. I send a strong blessing to you. A good year to the brave pilot who rides the height of the heavens, and for peace to the Hebrew sailor who travels the waters, and to every worker in the field and mortar, and every girl and boy, a good year, a good year. This charming recording from 1950 features the pianist and the composer Nahum Nardi accompanying his daughter, the operatic vocalist Nana Nardi. Here is Shana Tova.

0: a sweet set for Rosh Hashanah, New Year greetings that ended with our very own Tampa Bay area-based Joni Kleinhiger with her single titled One Apple from last year. We enjoy apples dipped in honey at the new year to symbolize a good sweet year ahead. And Joni is an award-winning songwriter and children's book author with songs that have been featured in films and recorded by a number of artists in addition to her own recordings and concerts. And her website is joniworld.com. That was One Apple Before It, Leshana Tova, To a Good Year. Theodore Bickel with his High Holiday Nigun, Leshana Tova, Tikatevu Vitechatemu, may you be inscribed in the Book of Life for a good year. World-renowned Israeli vocalist from the early 50s through the remainder of the 20th century and into the 21st, Yaffa Yarkoni, preceded that with the Rosh Hashanah medley, Shana Tova and Shana Chadasha, a good year, a new year. It was she was accompanied by the head artsy orchestra and children's choir with arrangement and direction by Hanan Winternitz from a 1957 album titled Yaffa Yarkoni Sings Jewish Festival Songs. And the cantoral soloist and song leader, educator, concert recording artist Cindy Paley, before that, sang the Yiddish holiday standard Leshoine Toive from her 2008 collection Zyontiv Kinder. Lomer Singen, it's holiday, kids. Let's sing. One of the delightful things to me in discovering these songs, particularly these children's songs, is the esteemed writers who created them. Leshoine Toive features a Yiddish lyric by the Polish poet Shmuel Zestler. His whole catalog of Yiddish poetry and writings were published worldwide. He served as editor of the Yiddish children's magazine Sholem, and in 1961 served as co-editor of the memorial book that kept alive the history and memory of his hometown's entire destroyed Jewish community in Poland. Many of his poems were adapted into songs, and this one was co-written with world-renowned musicologist and composer Chaim Mlotek, who devoted her life to collecting and preserving Yiddish songs. She and her husband, Yossel, were referred to by Isaac Besheva Singer as the Sherlock Holmeses of Yiddish songs for tracking down the origins of so many forgotten melodies. She served as music archivist for the YIVO Institute for nearly three decades and contributed to Yiddish newspaper columns in the Forward for over 40 years. Also, she and her husband published many Yiddish song collections that resulted in the continued use worldwide of these songs. The set opened with the pianist composer Nahum Nardi accompanying his daughter Nana Nardi in a charming 1950 recording of his own beloved song Shana Tova, a good year, that was co-written with the lyricist and children's author, equally esteemed Levin Kipnis. This is the Sunday Simcha on WMNF Community Conscious Radio, 88.5 FM Tampa, globally at WMNF.org. I'm Joy Katzen-Guthrie.
1: 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A self-described left-neck and tree-hugger that watches NASCAR, Grant combines sharp humor, powerful storytelling, and thoughtful social commentary in the tradition of Woody Guthrie, Bob Dylan, and Billy Bragg. 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
0: And for these last 4 weeks through the month of Elul, the final month of the Jewish year, I've been leading up to the new year by sharing settings of central prayers of the high holidays, one of them being Avinu Malkeinu, our Father, our King or Sovereign. have compassion on us, bring an end to suffering and oppression. This prayer is among Judaism's oldest of both Ashkenazic and Sephardic tradition, and I'm going to share with you five distinct settings, interpretations of it, and two major musical settings to the text, beginning with the mid-20th century cantorial setting by the esteemed cantor or chazan Max Janowski. First, we will hear the traditional arrangement for cantor and choir presented by the larger-than-life composer, conductor, music director, and chazan Benjamin Z. Meissner, whom we lost last year. He is singing with the Holy Blossom Temple of Toronto, singers and orchestra. Meissner served that congregation from 1979 until his death in summer 2025. The second recording of that Max Janowski cantorial setting is a contemporary interpretation by Russian vocalist Maria Lvovna-Katz with pianist Evgeny Borets and Russian-Israeli composer, vocalist, and guitarist Andrei Vadimovich. And we will hear that interpretation followed by the vocalist and educator Karen Rubin, accompanied by guitarist Carlos Chung and bassist Benjamin Rubin, from a High Holiday release of 2022, in which she sings Max Janowski's Avinu Malkeinu not only in Hebrew but in Ladino as well. Now, there'll be a quiz in a little while. You have to tell me all that back. I'll remind you what you heard after the set. Let's begin with Chazan Benjamin Z. Meissner with the Holy Blossom Temple of Toronto Singers and Orchestra from his collection titled Days of Awe.

A musical setting that is so loved all around the world and interpreted so beautifully in so many ways. Performances of Cantor Max Janowski, world-renowned setting to Avinu Malkeinu, Our Father, Our King, Hear Our Prayer with Compassion, Bring an End to Oppression. This is a central text of the Jewish High Holy Days and New Year. We heard Karen Rubin with guitarist Carlos Chung and bassist Benjamin Rubin. Perhaps that was her kids singing with her. I don't know, but likely. I'm going to guess yes. Singing in Hebrew and Ladino. Andrei Vadimovich and Evgeny Borets and Maria Lvovna-Katz with their recording from 2015. Before it, Chazan Benjamin Z. Meissner with the Holy Blossom Temple of Toronto Singers and Orchestra from 1988, a collection titled Days of Awe before that. Here is the traditional folk melody of Avinu Malkeinu. It is presented in two performances, the first by Yemenite vocalist Shlomit Levy with the ensemble Rebbe Soul, followed by a passionate original setting that was created in 2019 for the High Holy Days by Israeli recording artist and composer Yerachmiel with Einat Biron. So here is Shlomit Levy with Rebbe Soul.

The more I hear that, the more I love it. Israeli recording artist and composer Yerachmiel Ziegler is his name, with Einat Biron in that original setting to Avinu Malkeinu, preceded by the traditional folk melody presented by Yemenite vocalist Shlomit Levy and the ensemble Rebbe's Soul. The next set features more high holiday prayers related to remembrance and holiness here. Zochorenu Lechaim, a traditional text to high holy day liturgy, meaning remember us for life. Two famous melodies opening the set. The first is a traditional melody, and the second was composed by the American composer, arranger, pianist, and cantor Samuel E. Goldfarb. The opening choir with the traditional melody is the renowned ensemble The Western Wind, from their collection titled The Birthday of the World. And after it, cantor Michael Shochet with the Temple Rodef Shalom chorus and family band. They are located in Falls Church, Virginia, and they present the Samuel Goldfarb Zochrenu, Remember Us for Life.

0: Kadosh, Kadosh, Kadosh, Holy, Holy, Holy, recorded at Prayer Song Live at Academy for Jewish Religion in California. Cantor Rachel Weinstock, before that, a powerful refrain from the High Holy Days. Va'al kulam Eloas lichot, slach lanu mechal lanu kaper lanu, for all these, God of forgiveness, forgive us, pardon us, grant us atonement. And we heard two settings of Zochrenu Lachayim, remember us for life, God of life. The first was a traditional melody presented by the Western Wind Vocal Ensemble, the second composed by the American cantor Samuel Goldfarb and presented by cantor Michael Shachet with the Falls Church, Virginia Temple Road of Shalom Chorus and Family Band.
1: Florida native Don Petty will be turning 76 this year, so WMNF will be celebrating his birthday with a full night of his music. 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Even if the sun don't shine, well, it's all right. We're going to the end of the line. 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
0: And we are also featuring another concert coming up as well, a tribute concert to Dolly Parton at Skipper's Smokehouse, Sunday, September 20th. Tampa Bay Bands will honor her memory and her greatest hits. Doors open at 5, music from 6 to 9. Again, that's Sunday, September 20th. That's next Sunday. That's correct. It's the 20th. I'm sitting here calculating. I thought it was the 22nd. 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What a joy it always is for me to be with you on the Sunday Simcha, to bring you this music, to wish you Shana Tova Umetuka, a good and sweet year. May it be filled with joy and insight, fulfillment, and peace of mind in every way. Mango Groove with your host Harry is up next, following NPR News. As we begin a new year, may it be a year that brings us all we most desire. The peace that Rabbi Menachem Kreditzer mentioned, but also goodwill, well-being, peace of mind, fulfillment in every way. I wish it for you. Thank you for joining me on the Sunday Simcha. I'm always open to your requests, comments, suggestions. 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I'm Joy Katzen-Guthrie. 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Stay tuned for Mango Groove after NPR News next.
2: NPR News in Washington, I'm Janine Herbst. The leaders of 3 rival AI companies are issuing a stark warning that the technology is advancing faster than safety protections and regulations can keep up. NPR's Windsor Johnson reports they're calling for a slowdown, but it's not clear who would set the rules or who would enforce them.
3: The CEO of Anthropic is urging AI companies to slow the development of the most powerful models. The leaders of OpenAI, Google DeepMind, and SpaceX AI are backing the call. Sarah Krebs is a technology policy expert at Cornell University. She says the companies could benefit from helping shape any new rules.

0: their unusual agreement is difficult to dismiss.
1: When all of those companies in the lead are speaking with one voice and are competitors with each other, there might also be something going on.
0: Krebs says Congress could impose regulations, but the technology may evolve faster than lawmakers can respond. Windsor Johnston, NPR News.
2: Anthropic and Google are among NPR supporters. Delaware is holding its primary this week as voters pick House, Senate, and Attorney General candidates, less than 2 months to go to the midterm elections. Meanwhile, Republicans held an unusual midterm convention last week where President Trump promised $5,000 to each American adult if Republicans keep the Senate and House. NPR's Mara Liasson has more.
3: The reaction has been surprisingly tepid, even among Republicans. Some are worried that even if Congress would approve such a payout, because the president can't give away this money himself, it would cost more than $1 trillion, adding to the already historically high national debt, unless it was paid for by raising other taxes or more budget cuts. And then there's the element of whether this promise has any credibility with voters.
2: NPR's Mara Liasson reporting. Meanwhile, House Speaker Mike Johnson says there's no guarantee about the $5,000.
4: Like every idea that the president comes up with, he's a great idea generator. We're going to process that in Congress and figure it all out.
2: Speaking there on NBC's Meet the Press. Investors on Wall Street are awaiting a decision from the Fed this week on interest rates. NPR's Rafael Nam has more.
5: The Fed has held rates steady throughout the year, even though inflation has remained fairly high. But the rising energy cost because of the war with Iran now has most investors expecting a rate hike when policymakers announce their decision on Wednesday. But it's not a done deal. The Fed has been fairly divided, and some economists believe the Fed may choose instead to keep waiting. A rate hike would come with the midterm elections coming up in November, and it would be the first under Chair Kevin Warsh, who was nominated by President Trump in the hopes that he would lead the Fed into lowering rates and not raising them. Rafael Nam, NPR News.
2: You're listening to NPR News from Washington. Voters in Sweden are going to the polls today in an election that's expected to be extremely close. NPR's Esme Nicholson reports recent polls show the gap is narrowing between left and right-wing blocs.
6: Officials say the ferry was carrying more than 240 people when it sank in heavy seas on a trip from Surabaya in East Java to Banjarmasin in South Kalimantan province. Authorities say the captain of the vessel had reported waves of up to 10 feet and issued a distress message in the early morning hours before the ship sank. Officials deployed rescue teams aboard several vessels, as well as a helicopter to search for survivors. Indonesia is an archipelago of some 17,000 islands where ferries are a common form of travel. Hundreds of relatives of the missing have gathered at Banjarmasin's Trisakti port waiting for news of the missing. For NPR News, I'm Michael Sullivan in Chiang Rai.
2: Indian Prime Minister Narendra Modi is warning that rising geopolitical tensions, supply chain disruptions, and climate change issues are affecting people around the world. He made the comments at the BRICS summit in New Delhi today, where he called for stronger cooperation around the global south. BRICS has 11 members representing about half the world's population, looking for greater representation for developing countries in global institutions. The leaders expressed concern over escalating tensions in various regions and supported a multipolar world order. I'm Janine Herbst, NPR News in Washington.
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Good afternoon, everybody. Happy Sunday, and thank you for tuning in today. I'm Hare Krishna, and you are listening to The Mango Groove here on 88.5 WMNF Tampa, Sarasota, St. Petersburg, and worldwide at WMNF.org. I apologize if I sound a little funky today. I am quite under the weather, but I didn't want to let that stop me from coming here, being able to show you wonderful music and celebrate such lovely things with you. There's a very specific, undeniable energy in the air this weekend. And if you step outside or scroll through your feed recently, you might know what I'm talking about. Tomorrow marks the beginning of Ganesha Chaturthi. It's a festival celebrating Lord Ganesha, the remover of obstacles and the god of new beginnings. But what's special about it this time of year is that it sort of celebrates this theme of a fresh start, especially around this time. Just this weekend, the Jewish community is celebrating Rosh Hashanah, their new year. And whether you're bringing a Ganesha idol into your home, dipping apples in honey for a sweet new year, or just taking a breath and deciding to turn over a new leaf today, there's a massive universal human desire right now to wipe the slate clean and start fresh. So, to tap into that electric communal energy, I'd like for us to start off today's show with a double feature that'll instantly transport you into the heart of these celebrations. First up is the absolute stadium-sized anthem, Deva Shri Ganesha, performed by the legendary composing duo Ajay Atul. The percussion on this track is a masterpiece. It perfectly captures that feeling of standing in a crowded, vibrant street during a festive procession, surrounded by massive dholes. And the sheer scale of it just demands your attention and really wakes you right up. And right after that, we're going to flow into something very nostalgic to balance out the adrenaline. We're going to be playing a duet version of the traditional Marathi arti, Sukharta Dukharta. This timeless track features the legendary late Lata Mangeshkar alongside Rohit Raut, praising the giver of joy and remover of sorrow. So turn our volume all the way up and feel those festive drums rattling your speakers and settle into the mood. Here is Deva Shri Ganesha, followed by Sukharta Dukharta.

You're listening to the Mango Groove, and what a beautiful adrenaline-pumping way to start the show. You practically feel the streets, the colorful decorations, the massive crowds right there in your living room or your car. Keeping with our theme of Ganesha Chaturthi, Rosh Hashanah, and hitting the reset button on our lives, our next track is quite literally titled Rebirth. This incredibly immersive piece is brought to you by the electronic fusion pioneers, Medieval Pundits. Emerging in the late 90s, they were some of the very first artists to figure out how to bridge ancient classical Indian instrumentation with modern underground electronica. When you think about starting over, there's always this process of shedding the old to make way for the new. And I think that's exactly what this track feels like. It's beautifully layered and creates this hypnotic sound world that serves as the absolute perfect modern follow-up to our traditional devotional start. It genuinely feels like stepping out of a crowded ancient temple and walking straight into a neon-lit futuristic club. And for the track right after that, we're going to keep the momentum moving, but we're going to completely swap out those synthesizers with some heavy, distorted rock guitars. We're heading all the way down to the lush landscapes of Kerala to check in with the iconic alternative rock band Avial. They're the absolute masters of taking deeply traditional rustic Malayalam folk lyrics and aggressively wrapping them in heavy, head-bobbing grunge riffs and massive rhythm sections. They basically prove to an entire generation that traditional music does not have to be quiet or acoustic. It can melt your face off. The contrast between the slick electronic textures of Medieval Pundits and the raw, unpolished energy of Avial perfectly captures exactly why I'm so obsessed with the Indian indie scene right now. So, get ready to nod your head and embrace the fusion. Here is Medieval Pundits with Rebirth, flowing straight into the heavy grooves of Avial.

If you like what you've been listening to so far, or you have any thoughts, comments, or suggestions about today's show, please feel free to call 813-239-9663. You can also send an email to dj@wmnf.org, or you can text 813-433-0885. But the last song, Chekele by Aviel, is sort of an Onam song, which we covered when Onam happened a couple weeks ago, or 3 weeks ago, on the show. But as we move forward through today's show, I'd like for us to dial back the distortion and the rock a bit, but still keep that raw, live band energy fully intact. We're going to be diving into some masterful real-time fusion with a track called Malhar Jam. It's a phenomenal live session featuring the brilliant vocalist Hari Sivaramakrishnan performing alongside his band, Agam. When we talk about new beginnings, there's always that element of unpredictability. You don't always know exactly where the path is going to lead. That is exactly the energy of a live jam session. Harish effortlessly navigates these complex classical ragas while the band lays down tight grooves right underneath him. It's loose, it's alive, and really captures the magic of musicians just trusting each other in a moment. After that, we're going to switch to something a bit more deliberate. We're going to hear Thivandi from the Malayalam movie Haram. Actually, let me check that. I'll check that for you in a bit. This is a beautiful collaborative piece by Govind Vasanda and his massive ensemble band, Thaikudam Bridge. If Malhar Jam was about the beauty of the unpredictability, Thivandi is about the beauty of careful, meticulous planning. Govind Vasanda has made his name as a wizard on the violin, and this track has a beautiful slow build. It starts off quietly and slowly layers in strings and vocals and percussion until it makes this massive wall, an emotional wall of sound. It wraps around you like a warm blanket, and that transition from the improvisational setting of a jam into this carefully crafted cinematic studio of Thivandi is a beautiful showcase of how dynamic this music can really be. So go ahead and close your eyes, take a deep breath, and let the strings take over. Here is Malhar Jam.

Sebebi Bapak Ekber, Ornamen, Ornamen, Ornamen, Ornamen, Ornamen, Ornamen, Ornamen, Ornamen, Ornamen, Ornamen, Ornamen, Ornamen, Ornamen, Ornamen, Ornamen, Ornamen, Ornamen, Ornamen, Ornamen, Ornamen, Ornamen, Ornamen, Ornamen, Ornamen, Ornamen, Ornamen, Ornamen, Ornamen, Ornamen, Ornamen, Ornamen, Ornamen, Ornamen, Ornamen, Ornamen, Ornamen, Ornamen, Ornamen, Ornamen, Ornamen, Ornamen, Ornamen, Ornamen, Ornamen, Ornamen, Ornamen, Ornamen, Ornamen, Ornamen, Ornamen, Ornamen, Ornamen, Ornamen, Ornamen, Ornamen, Ornamen, Ornamen, Ornamen, Ornamen, Ornamen, Ornam

was a beautiful, emotional song of Thivandi. And Govind Vasantha really knows just how to pull at your heartstrings every single time. And as we're sort of getting closer to the end of today's show, I want to take a moment to step away from the major cities and highlight some regional soundscapes that don't always get the massive mainstream spotlight that they deserve. Sometimes the best way to hit the reset button is just to get out of town, leaving the tropical southern coast and traveling all the way up to the towering majestic mountains for this next block. We're going to be listening to a track called Kinnu, performed by Tilak Raj Thakur, Nikita, and Sonu Thakur. This track brings a remarkably bright, upbeat, and infectious Himachali folk flavor to our playlist today. It's breezy and wonderfully authentic. Listening to it literally feels like stepping outside and taking this massive gulp of a crisp, cold mountain morning. It's a beautiful reminder of the vast musical diversity hidden up in the valleys of northern India. And from those acoustic mountaintops, we're going to bring our electric fusion journey full circle to wrap up the hour. We started our electronic dive today with medieval pundits, and I'd like to bring them back to your speakers for a track called Kajaria, featuring the stunning vocals of Hansika Parikh. This song is a masterclass in modern production. Keep your ears open and listen for the rusty, earthy folk vocals over a slick, beautiful bass beat. It perfectly bridges the gap between rural villages and the underground clubs of the city. So, let's take a trip to the mountains and head straight to the dance floor. Here is the joyful acoustic sound of Kinnu, followed immediately by the driving electronic groove of Kajaria.

You are listening to the Mango Groove here on 88.5 WMNF Tampa, and that was the slick modern underground beat of Kacharya by Medieval Pundit and Hansika Parikh. We've officially reached the end of today's show here on the Mango Groove, since we spent today talking about new beginnings, wiping the slate clean, and embarking on fresh journeys. It only makes sense to leave you with a song that feels like a massive journey all on its own. We're going to be playing a masterpiece called Bondhu by the legendary trailblazing Indian folk rock band Indian Ocean. The track is the sprawling epic that absolutely demands to be heard in its entirety. The word Bondhu translates to friend, which is a beautiful reminder that as we step into this new season, whether you're celebrating Ganesha Chaturthi, Rosh Hashanah, or just a new week, you don't have to walk the path alone. The song starts with a gentle, quiet, acoustic introspection, soulful vocals. Then, minute by minute, it builds, layering on rhythms and bass, passionate singing until you're surrounded by this beautiful, beautiful wave. It requires your full, undivided attention, but it rewards you with one of the most satisfying musical payoffs you'll ever experience. So thank you for joining me on this wonderful journey today. Thank you for listening to the songs I have to say, and thank you for listening to me even though I sound a bit like a congested otter.

Tampa Bay, you heard the sound off and you heard Righteous Rockers, so you know what time it is. It's time for the Righteous Rockers Experience. Your boy DJ Wayne signing on for duty. We call it duty, but we know that it's Sunday, and Sunday is fun day, and today it's going to be a fun one. Yeah, man, I want to say happy Rosh Hashanah. Yeah, man, the Jewish New Year. Yeah, big up all the people out there celebrating. Was a part of the Judaism and all of that good stuff. Yeah, man, bless up yourself, and you don't know. Yeah, man, as it was written, yeah, by the hands of Moshe, yeah, from the Most High. Holy days, we call it, you know, holy days, yeah. And so we salute all of those. And, you know, Feast of Trumpets, yeah, beautiful service last night, your convocation and all that good stuff. But guess what? We're going to rock it reggae style today. Of course, we're going to start it off playing some of those songs that are along those lines. Yeah, man, we're talking about Exodus, Bob Marley, Promised Land, Dennis Brown, Satama Sagana, the Abyssians, and, you know, culture, of course, after coming with Behold. It's a beautiful show today. Call up a friend and tell him that the biggest reggae show in the Bay Area is on. It's DJ Wayne dropping dimes on a Sunday evening. We are about to have a fun one. Hit me up and let me know where you are, what you're doing while you're listening. It's great vibes. Yeah, man. Want to pick up my man, Hare Krishna. Yeah, Mango Groove is always grooving, you know. Yeah, man. From the East Coast, from the East Indies, we go to the West Indies. We're giving you a little taste of Jamaica and the Caribbean today. Some big tunes on the turntable for you, and it's all gonna be today. I'm gonna let the music speak, you know. As we say, we are celebrating another holy day according to the good book and the Torah, so we're gonna drop it on you in righteous style. Yeah, man, of course, you know, Lila Ike is there, Junior Biles is there, yeah, man, Jalil is there. We have some new school comers, and we have some classics, Morgan Heritage, all of the big man them. Yeah, man, I know all my Peter Sash lovers out there, we can't talk about that and talk about prophecy without touching some of the prophets of the music scene. All right, stick and stay, it's gonna be a big one. We are off. Boomba.

0: No more daughters in the ghettos, no more young men blood in the street, now.
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Yes, this is Asa Barrett Jr. from the Wailers, son of Aston Family Man Barrett. And you are listening to DJ Wayne on the Righteous Rockers.

0: Are you ready to celebrate? 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

0: And you're locked into the Righteous Rockers Experience, your boy DJ Wayne, really saluting and playing this one on this year holiday. You might have gone to your chapel this morning, you know, whether you go to a mosque or whether you go to a church or wherever you went to get your spiritual charging. We are making sure that we keep the oil in your lamp as we keep that righteous vibe going. You are in the righteous zone, everything positive from 4 to 6. You are locked in the mix. You know, it was a little bit of, tough getting by September 11. I was just talking to my good friend just now. And, you know, I was also in New York when that happened. Actually, I came in the 5th of September. And, you know, that was kind of like a greet that I got just coming in fresh from Jamaica and, you know, getting into college and all of that stuff. And, you know, was there looking at this thing happening, unfolding while I was getting ready to go to school and just seeing this, and was trying to figure out, asking my dad, is this a movie or something? Because it felt so surreal, and being in the city in that time, I happened to did some reflection, and you know, it's a little bit thing that, you know, sad, but you know, for those who lost their, it's not a little bit, it's a hard thing to really watch. And you know, today I was looking at one of those videos, the last survivor that came out of 9/11, pulled out from the rubbles. She spoke about how, yeah, you know, God the Most High saved her. Her name is Janelle. Very powerful interview out there on 9/11, the survivor. I believe the show that I saw that on YouTube was, it was a Christian testimony, 100 Huntley Street. And that was really, she spoke about just how an angel came to her. You go listen to it, man, powerful thing. And in the midst of that, for all those who have lost loved ones or friends or family, or, you know, for all the 911 workers who lost their lives in 9/11, we just want to salute and say thank you for being a hero, because they were going up when people were trying to get out. And, you know, many losses, you know, you may have lost an uncle, you know, father, mother, sister, brother, you know, auntie, uncle, whatever you may have lost from that. Or even just watching and feeling a sense of loss within yourself, empathizing and sympathizing with those who lost their lives. Here come Maxi Priest in a song that I think really says it well, as we say a prayer for the world, knowing that only love can save us, not hate. Hate separates, love binds.
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2: 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Don't miss

0: You guys know I love that one, right? Because that one is the voice of Queen Ifrika. It's from her brand new album. I'm really loving track one. Track one is amazing. And this is the title track of it, Breath of Life. As we're talking about, you know, just 9/11 and all of that good stuff and all the things that have, you know, those who are missing their loved ones. I want to tell you that we are saying a prayer. You heard Maxi Priest's song earlier. Say a prayer for the world. We are praying for you. I told somebody that was grieving their father's death, and they're like, it's over 10 years and I still have sadness. And I'm saying to them that, listen, man, there's no timeline on grieving. And so when we go through our grieving, we grieve at our own pace, at our own levels. And so, you know, you take the time, lean in, you know, as the Ecclesiastes say, there's a time and a place for everything under the sun. And so sometimes a time to cry and a time to laugh and a time to mourn and a time to, you know, dance. And so when it's a time for you to lean in, don't just feel like you gotta pretend. You know, we are wired with emotions. It's a part of us. Especially, I got a song that I'm gonna drop on you before we flip a switch, and it's, you know, can a man cry? Because sometimes that's a thing that, you know, you feel like as men we can't cry publicly, and oh, you're weak, we gotta be, yeah, always Superman. But sometimes we can be Clark Kent. You know, God made us in a garden and we knew it wasn't good to be alone. That's the only time Elohim said it wasn't good, and he made us a woman, and he says, this is bone of your bone. That's what Adam said, flesh of your flesh, and guess what? She shall be called woman. And it was the missing part. And so God took something from us and gave us it back so that we can be totally complete and dependent on each other, but we are equally created for support and strength. So lean on somebody today, and you know, it's okay. It's okay, we need each other. No man is an island, all right? As we get into it now, I want to just bring your attention to a few community updates that are we want to link you with. And you're listening to WMNF 88.5 FM. If you're out there, give me a call and let me know how this frequency is coming. Whatever you're doing, you know, you're making your Sunday dinner, you're doing whatever you're doing. You know, Jamaican people, we do a little rice and peas and chicken and, you know, some coconut juice and scotch bonnet pepper. Yeah, you know, it's nice. I got some guests just walk in today. We got to have an exciting show. There's something that's going on in the Bay Area and beyond, and we're going to be talking about that. You want to stick and stay, it's going to be a nice one. But in the meantime, here's some community event that WMNF is hosting that we want to get you engaged in on. Check it out.
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0: All right. You know that's the unmistakable voice of Toots and the Metals. Yeah, you can't miss Toots. You know, Toots give me a vibe of kind of like Otis Redding, that classic sound, that, you know, that voice that is so powerful, but still very velvety. So you heard from Toots there saying hallelujah, the one word that stays the same across all languages. And we say it's the highest praise. That's how we say it in the Caribbean. Hallelujah, the yes. highest praise. And guess what? I got some friends of mine in studio, and you know how it is. We like to stay plugged into what is going on locally in the community. This is Community Radio, WMNF 88.5, and so we are big about community, and we say the biggest part of community is unity. And so we want to unite you with what is going on. I got James 1-1 in the building. James, what's going on, brother?
1: God is good.
0: God is good, man, all yes. the time. That's how we say it. And James is actually an artist that is doing it locally. I would say, tell me about you and how are you involved in the music? Introduce yourself to Tampa Bay and tell them about the music, how you got involved into it, and what do you do at this stage of the music that you are doing for the people?
1: Well, at this point, I know, and thank you again for the lovely introduction. I've been singing since I was 5 years old. The first time I got on stage, I actually had my mother and my father here. They're here as well. And it was my first altar call when I was 5 years old.
0: What?
1: I remember.
0: Hold up. Yeah, so music for you started in the church.
1: It started in the church, yeah.
0: Biggest musicians I know, man, the biggest ones I know.
2: Yes. Can't escape it. No way.
1: And the funny part is, so it... I started in the church. Uh-huh. Yes, it's blessings to be in the church. My parents are pastors. And then life is life, you know? So I moved around a lot, went to California, got to meet artists, be in studios with people that people would pray to be in the studios with, meeting people like Chris Brown. Wild. So being in his house, being able to make music, like so many different things, and then going, okay, God, what is happening to me? Started doing all types of nonsense, getting stuck in different realms that I didn't need to be in.
0: Yes, sir.
1: And then coming here to live in Spring Hill, right in the Tampa area, it's been 2 years now. I was like, okay, I had a different artist name. I called myself Genre. I was just doing all types of stuff. And then I was like, I'm going to name myself, go with my normal name, you know, and then go with James 1-1. And James 1-1 is such a powerful verse. And then it goes into like, fall into various trials, knowing that the testing of your faith produces patience. So I taught myself.
0: I'm going to say that I'm have something to do with James.
1: Yeah, yes.
0: Because he gave you James.
1: Yeah, for a reason. So I was like, let me start living like the Bible says James lives. And now I started releasing music. So I have a couple of new songs that I put out. I did a kind of dance hall, Afrobeat music with put through some hymns in there. Hopefully we can get a chance to listen to that. So that'd be awesome.
0: We're going to definitely get to the music, James. And I want to introduce the rest of I got some more beautiful people in the room.
2: Wonderful.
0: Of course, we got James Senior.
2: Jimmy. That's right.
0: Jimmy, of course, you're a pastor. Talk to me about your involvement in the community and just being in the Bay Area and beyond. You're in Spring Hill
2: awesome.
0: Area, right?
2: Mm-hmm. Well, again, thank you. We're honored for this opportunity to come on the program.
0: Yes, sir.
2: You have been a long time Yadiman.
0: Friend, you know, family, everything.
2: run all the way in,
0: yes,
2: you know. But Cindy and I, we've been married 35 years, and, you know, we were based in Fort Lauderdale. And the Lord just all of a sudden said, it's time to shift. It's time to move. And it was kind of annoying. And my wife even gave more detail because my daughter was based in Fort Lauderdale. James actually was in Fort Lauderdale. And my other son was based there. And, you know, God really touched us and says, it's time to shift. And we came up here to Spring Hill, Florida, which is just a little bit north here of Tampa. And we're like, why are we coming West Coast? What's the deal with West Coast?
1: Where are they going?
0: God setting you up, man. God have a plan for that.
2: let's just go natural first.
0: Yes, sir.
2: Oh, let's go to Clearwater. Oh, this water nice.
0: Look
2: up
0: how much
2: in here.
0: Nice areas what around, man. The beach that way.
2: Yeah, I'm telling you, pretty up in here. And then they pull me into Largo. Yeah. And I go, nah, I'm not sure. And then even worse, I come in the middle of Tampa and I go, the Bucks.
0: Yeah.
2: You know, I don't don't know. You know what I'm saying? But I know that God was doing something. So God planted us in Spring Hill. Mm-hmm. And I can tell you, obedience, I don't even want to start preaching already, but obedience brings blessing.
0: Yes, sir. Yeah. Somebody needed to hear that. Talk it again.
2: I'm telling you, obedience brings blessing.
0: Yes, sir.
2: Obedience brings everything God, in other words, wants for you and his purpose. Mm. So believe you me, if we didn't shift, you wouldn't have James 1:1, because James was going through hell where he's at. He was involved in, you know, as I said, just going through life.
0: Life,
2: he said it very well.
0: Yes.
2: And life is rude. Mm. Let's start, you know, we talk Jamaican a little bit.
0: Go on,
2: life
0: man.
2: Rude, can't done.
1: Go
2: life
1: on,
2: mash you up.
1: Yes,
2: gone clear. Mm-hmm. So I got my beautiful wife right here before, and she is Jamaican.
0: Uh-huh, you know.
3: No, he used to say, you're a Jamaica wannabe. The children are Jamaicans.
2: That's right. It's so, it's
3: can you
2: so
3: believe it?
0: Oh, my gosh. Well, guess what? If you were Jamaica wannabe, now you're fully.
2: Fully.
3: There you go.
2: Fully.
3: That's right. I like
2: that's
3: it.
2: Right. Yeah, no, it's, it, you know, it's amazing. Cindy and I, we've been married 30, going to be 36 years.
0: Nice.
2: And God has really done something with us. As I said, that shift has taken on the purpose of restoring households, the fundamental. If you really want to look at the core of our world today, where is the problem? It's not in the money. Money can be fixed.
0: Yes, yes,
2: you can get more of it and then do some stuff.
0: Yes.
2: It's not in lifestyle, because everybody chooses here and there.
0: Right.
2: Where is it? It's in the home.
0: The home.
2: The man, the woman, the significance of family.
0: Yes, yes.
2: I mean, how was the church surrounded even back in the 1900s?
0: Mm-hmm.
2: Where was it? The church was right in the middle of the town. This church in the corner around the backside, that's fundamental. It was right in the middle of the town. They had the court meetings in the church.
0: Yes. It was the center of everything.
2: It was the center of everything.
0: Yes,
2: and
0: yes,
2: guess
0: yes.
2: what? That's what has happened. The church is not the center of everything. So what happened is there's a lot of fundamental thing that's going sideways. So I know we're going to share a lot.
0: We're
2: going to
0: talk a lot about that.
2: Yeah,
0: and there's some things going on in Spring Hill that
2: we
0: really want to get people engaged with. But I want to talk to my artist. I want to talk to James 1:1.
1: Yes,
0: because I got a hot track on my turntable right now, and this one is What a Friend.
1: Yes.
0: I know you have creative ways of doing things with music, so I'm very excited. Tampa Bay, brace yourself. It's a big one coming your way. DJ Wayne, you know how we do it. We drop dimes in the area, and we have an authority because we know when the music shuts in. So check this one out. Check it out. Here we go. James 1:1. You want to hear this?

0: All right. We are having fun up in here, man. Everybody vibing, everybody grooving this Afro vibe. And courtesy of the man himself in studio, my special guest today. Talk to me, James 1-1. Yo, that tune is fire.
1: Thank you. The one thing about that song is, like, I was sitting at home and I was like, what is going on? I did a dance hall, like reggae vibes.
0: Yes.
1: But then people call it the BC days.
0: Yes.
1: That was a BC day decision. And I was like, I can't live off of that. And on top of it, I'm Jamaican. So I was like, let me touch my roots. And I was and maybe throw a little Afro beats. So I did a 4-song EP called The Light of the World. Yes. And the first song that came to mind was What a Friend. Mm. I was like, how could I make this work? And then also, so I had to... The melody came along by just kind of listening to a whole bunch of different artists. And once I kind of got that melody down, I went, okay, I'm going to sing the exact lyrics.
0: Wow.
1: You know, because this is Bible.
0: Yes.
1: You know, this is not just a hymn at this point.
0: Yes,
1: This is what a friend we have in Jesus, you know? So, like... Once I came to that conclusion, I had to have the lyrics, but I'm like, I don't know the third verse. So I was like, you know, there's like 4 verses.
0: Go pull out that red hymn.
1: Yeah, I was like, okay, let me. So it took me a second to kind of get.
0: School.
1: Yeah, I'm not that old school. Just enough to know that, like, the feeling of the song. And then when I got to that hook, I was like, let me do something different. I was like, da da da da da.
0: Oh, that is so good.
1: So it changed the feeling of the song, but it didn't change the anointing on the song.
0: Yeah.
1: Because the anointing of the song, or the blessing of the song, the way that the Spirit moves it, you keep if it says it, don't change these words.
0: Yeah.
1: So I was like, okay, God, I'm going to do the words the right way.
0: Wow.
1: And then help me with the melody, help me with the music, and it all came together. And then once you do one, then you're like, okay, and let me do another. And then now I have 4. And I'm like, okay, let me just put them out. And maybe sooner or later, I'm going to drop something else. Because the idea of using hymns and putting it in Afro, I looked it up and it's not a thing.
0: Yes.
1: No one's done that.
0: You are also,
1: I'm trying something new. I was like, let's try. Because everyone does, they want to do it like they do it.
0: Yes.
1: I was like, what if we tried it? Taking something from the old and bringing it to, and almost like doing the Old Testament to the New Testament, like pulling a Jesus, you know?
0: Yeah. you know, I like the way you say that, because this remix is kind of like, a lot of people don't know the cheat sheet for people, like, because a lot of my, you know, the listeners out there, you know, our listeners are Bob Marley fans.
1: Yeah, that's cool.
0: Would you know that Bob Marley pulled straight from the Bible?
1: Yes, he did. Yes. Yes.
0: A lot of his things, you know?
1: Yeah, it's all Bible.
0: People don't even know.
1: Yeah.
0: The sun shall not smite us by day, nor the moon by night.
1: Yes.
0: He's really just quoting the psalm and quoting Proverbs.
1: You're like, why do I like this? It's the living word, you know?
0: It never, as you say, the living word, it never dies, it never fades. It's just at one level, always full throughout.
1: Yeah, it's great.
0: That's the word, yeah. So thank you, James, for coming in. This is beautiful. I'm going to play one more track, and we're going to talk. When we come back, we're going to talk with Pastor, with Reverend Douglas, and we're going to talk about what's going on up there in Spring Hill. I know you guys got a big, I'm going to call it a movement. And a date that's coming, September 18th to 19th,
2: this
0: something
2: weekend.
0: Powerful. This weekend,
2: yes,
0: it's
2: sir.
0: Coming to us, and it's save the date.
2: Save the date. It's a marriage
0: conference. It's a marriage conference, right?
2: Yes, sir.
0: All right, we're going to talk about that, and it's at Great Life Church, and you're going to hear more about that. But let me just go back to James 1-1. This one is called You're Holy, and just give me a little bit of insight on this. Is it?
1: So again, this is another, this is Isaiah. You know, I saw the Lord. You know, if you know Bible,
0: straight.
1: I don't got to say much more, you know.
0: Right.
1: And it goes, you are holy. I get chills even thinking about it. So you guys, enjoy.
0: All right, so hear what?
1: Yes, sir.
0: Let's just let the music speak right now.
1: Sir,
0: let's go to it. James 1-1.

0: these are amazing tracks.
1: I'm telling you.
0: Hey, we are having a Holy Ghost party up in here.
1: I'm telling you.
0: Everybody is bopping. Everybody is really engaged. And what I love about it is that you don't tamper with the words. You just go straight into making it. It's kind of like somebody saying, okay, instead of just having cornmeal with salt, you kind of put a little nutmeg in it and you do a little this and spice it up.
2: Yeah.
0: And so now it's palatable for all those, the new generation to partake of it.
2: You go, where's these lyrics coming from?
0: Good and nutrients,
2: it, You know, it's like, oh, I don't, where did he get that line? And it's the only place they can find it is the word. I'm almost encouraging by telling them, go open the Bible, and that's the most important.
0: That's beautiful. Yeah. And so back to you, Rev. And so we are talking about this marriage conference, and I think marriage conference is a very important. You made a point earlier to say that the breakdown starts with the family. And if we can keep the family together, that's the first move towards securing our community, because it's house by house. We talk about, you know, as ministers and people who are engaged with the word, we know that when, you know, the Passover came, it was a house by house ordeal. Every house had to put the blood on their own home. And it didn't matter who was in the house was protected just by the blood of Christ being on it.
1: Right.
0: So I believe that, you know, talking about marriages and protecting and preserving marriages is a step towards rebuilding our community. Talk to me about this project and what's happening up in your in your town this this weekend.
1: Well, it's amazing that we decided a couple months ago. A lot of churches, for some reason, they put on a lot of different conferences, which is wonderful. But we kind of looked across the board and not a lot of marriage emphasis, which is kind of crazy because that's where the trouble is.
0: Correct.
1: And for example, Cindy and I, we'll give you a little sample. We're going to be one of the keynote speakers. And one of the things we're going to talk about is communication. What are we going to talk about communication? Simply, you ready for this? You talk to me. Talk to me. That is, what do we say, darling? Talking. Oh, wait, here we go. Talking at me is conflict. Talking to me is correction. Talking with me is...
0: I like the with word.
1: Communication.
0: I love the with part.
1: You see?
0: It's companionship, isn't man. That's why we were created for.
1: Isn't that what it's about, darling?
3: That's right. Well, you know what? In the church so many times, we walk around and we tithe. We know how to say all the right words. You know, we pay our bills. We drive to church. We look good. But inside, we're falling apart. And a lot of that is because we've forgotten the art of communication. You know, sitting down and talking. Everybody's on a phone.
0: True.
3: Everybody.
0: We're alone in a crowd.
2: That's so good.
0: Wow.
3: So easy to text somebody. And you don't. You come home and you sit on opposite ends of the couch in silence. What happened?
0: At the dinner table, and everybody has their own little programming going on.
1: Exactly.
0: Nobody's talking.
1: So we're going to deal with it. We're going to deal with intimacy. We're going to deal with blended families. We're going to deal with money, finances.
0: Okay, that's good.
1: Those in the home, we're not shying away from
0: the difficult topics,
1: questions.
0: I like
1: you know, I mean, we're even going to use. We're going to use this platform to attack the negativity of the word sex.
0: Yes, sir. Yes, sir. Do it. Come on.
1: We're actually going
0: You're right
1: to
0: in the vein where we are. It was created by God, actually.
1: The beauty and the anointing that's on it.
0: Yes.
1: And what the devil has done is he's defamed it.
0: Yes,
1: you
0: yes,
1: know, and
0: yes.
1: Has, and he, you know what he has defamed it in? Marriage.
0: True. Right there is where
1: in
0: it starts.
1: In other words, let's just get together. Let's hook up. Let's have one night stands. You know, all of these extramarital foolishness that has no beauty and flow to it. So this week, it's going to be Friday, starting at 6 p.m.
0: Yes.
1: And my wife, part of her gifting, she knows how to do some food.
0: Oh.
1: I mean, let me tell you something. You know, the only thing she can't really rub in really hard is a Jamaican. She don't manage Jamaican.
4: Well, she did learn how to.
2: She learned how to make brown stew. She can make brown stew now.
1: But yes, see, that's why I said but there she can lick a brown stew on rice and peas. I'm just saying.
0: Yes,
1: just because of that, we stay married.
0: Yes.
1: We stay married. I was still happy.
0: I wonder if there's a wife out there taking notes, right?
1: Yeah, man.
0: I love it.
1: So, I know we have not much time, but listen, mm-hmm. The cool thing about it is we're going to have little hors d'oeuvres and just time of fun.
0: Yes.
1: This is not a church service.
0: Mm-hmm.
1: You know, a lot of people, because it's from our church, this is not going to be a church service.
0: Okay.
1: This is going to be an interaction mm-hmm. with couples.
0: Mm-hmm.
1: We're not even having what we call praise and worship.
0: Yes.
1: We're not even having that.
0: Yeah.
1: We're literally going to have laughs.
0: Mm.
1: We're going to have fun.
0: Very relaxed.
1: And then watch this. Mm. If anything, those of you who are listening that wants a good time, come for free stuff.
0: Okay.
1: We're giving away discount items to a restaurant.
0: Wow.
1: For date nights,
0: mm-hmm.
1: and we even register a couple of people to receive gift certificates.
0: Okay.
1: For date, and I mean, we you know, like in Jamaica term, we know thank you.
0: Right.
1: No,
0: it's proper.
1: No,
0: it's
1: proper. Sir, we have a cruise. We have a mini cruise we're giving away.
0: Oh, hey, that's
1: and
0: nice.
1: Everything.
0: That's
1: so nice. It's going to be amazing time.
0: Mm-hmm.
1: Cindy, talk about, just because I mean, I can talk all day, you know.
0: Mm-hmm.
1: talk about the anointing that we expect this weekend to mm-hmm. be like, because
0: mm-hmm.
1: it's powerful.
0: What's the moment?
3: Well, you know, this is the one thing I believe we've also been praying about this, praying mm-hmm. for couples.
0: Mm-hmm.
3: We talked about communication, and that's why we're starting with that subject.
0: That's good.
3: If you can get that right.
0: Yes.
3: And you can learn that part of that communication is praying for each other.
1: Serious
3: there's
1: now.
3: A point now when you learn to pray for each other, if families would do that,
0: mm-hmm.
3: we'd see a lot of miracles.
0: A lot of results,
3: but
0: yes.
3: if you get communication right, your finances will get right because mm-hmm. you'll be able to talk.
0: Yes.
3: Your families that are blended, you're going to be able to work things together.
0: Yes. Mm-hmm.
3: And intimacy, the same thing.
0: Mm-hmm.
3: You talk, the intimacy is talking with each other.
0: Mm-hmm.
3: You know, we forget these things. But we're really believing that we use the word, we use things that are practical.
0: Mm-hmm.
3: And then at the very end, we are going to take communion.
1: Mm-hmm.
3: And the husbands are going to
0: wow.
3: serve their wives.
0: Wow.
3: And we're going to have a
0: as
3: time that's
0: over
3: just
0: their homes.
3: Prayer
0: yeah. Ooh, I like
3: and,
0: that.
3: And God moving.
1: Yeah. Mm-hmm. And what's so cool is that this time, okay, so again, let me tell you the exact date. It's this Friday,
0: mm-hmm.
1: okay, this Friday and Saturday.
0: Mm-hmm.
1: Now watch this.
0: Mm-hmm.
1: We're going to condense all this great timing. And 12 o'clock Saturday morning, mm-hmm. you're back to your house.
0: Wow.
3: And it's only $49
1: and
3: for a couple.
1: Yeah, now wow. watch. It's date night money.
0: Right. So it's just registration. That's just registration.
1: You can't go to a restaurant eat for $50. No, sir, not in this road.
0: For real, yeah.
1: Unless you're going to Burger King.
0: Yeah.
1: And then even, no, Burger King, a $15 for burger. No, man. Well, you can't go to Five Guys and get by for $50.
0: Yes.
1: So, come on.
0: Mm-hmm.
1: Here we go.
0: Mm-hmm.
1: This time, we're going to condense and mm-hmm. compact. But don't be mistaken.
0: Yes.
1: You know.
0: No, it's a powerful movement you guys have going on up there.
1: You know
0: yes,
1: us.
0: We have been there.
1: We're going to be laughing.
0: The love is real in the building. You know, great life is really, as it says, great life.
1: Yes.
0: And I love the fact that you're embracing all the aspects of life, not just the spiritual man. Because a lot of times we go through problems alone in a spiritually rich environment and we don't really get the physical needs fed. Well, I like what Christ did while he was ministering to mm-hmm. the spiritual needs of the multitude. He mm-hmm. recognized that there were physical needs also.
1: Yes.
0: And he said, is there anyone with food? Because we need some practical things
1: That's
0: to
1: right.
0: deal with some of the emotions, to deal with some of the physical hunger that people are feeling.
1: That's
0: and
1: right.
0: the spiritual and the emotional hunger and the psychological, because
1: That's
0: some of
1: right.
0: us are living in families, but we're not connecting. We, as you say, as Sister Cindy, we're not really communicating. And so a big part of why couples are supposed to come together is for companionship and procreation and the rest of things that come there, but the companionship is missing.
1: That's
0: and we're
1: right.
0: alone walking together. That's crazy.
1: I know.
2: I just wanted to say one thing. The one thing I did realize about my parents, as their son, mm-hmm. they are very, very... So, like, they're not joking when they say communication. Mm-hmm. They're not joking when they say, we pray. We prayed every Saturday night up until I remember. And we would get together, each one, what do you want to pray for? What do you want to pray for? They'd go, James, sing a worship song. This is not... They're telling you
0: it's
2: that
0: not
2: to
0: a facade.
2: Do this
0: You're telling you about a,
2: because
0: a way
2: it
0: of
2: worked,
0: life. Yes.
2: And now I'm where I am because of those prayers. You
0: yes,
2: know, so
0: yes.
2: if a husband and a wife take it seriously and put prayer in the house,
1: come on,
2: all the other things will work.
0: Wow.
2: Communication will work easier because your prayers were started.
0: Wow, so God is involved in the
2: relationship. Yeah, it's serious. It's not. They're not just saying this and say come because we want you to. It's $49. No, who cares about the $49?
0: You're saving your marriage. You're saving your family.
2: Yeah. So I just wanted to say that because on a real note for the people that are listening, if you're like a little skeptical, I'm their son. Mm. And I'm telling you, what they're doing is working. People are being like connected again. Mm. Relationship are being mended.
0: Wow.
2: Like they're the marriage counselors at the church. They're not just saying, let's have a conference. So I just wanted to say.
0: That's
2: from
0: great endorsement.
2: You know, like,
0: yes.
2: I love my parents. They're crazy. And I've been through hell and back with them.
0: Yes.
2: And put them through hell and back. So
0: yes.
2: for them to be have put prayer first and always in everything. Like before I even walk into my bedroom now, I pray and say, God, let me walk in there and make sure that my spirit is or any door I walk into, any conversation I have, before I go on stage and sing, before I use
0: everything.
2: The bathroom. That's what I'm saying. You know what I mean? I'm praying. So prayer is the source to the connection for intimacy and all the relationship things that you need for as far as your marriage. I'm not even married and I'm learning
0: so
2: things.
0: Much
2: so
0: from
2: you know
0: them, through
2: Yeah, through them. So when the time does come, I know that I'll do it correct, you know, so it's great.
0: Wow.
1: So can I say this one last thing?
0: Yes, sir.
1: You know, my wife, she's very unbelievable.
0: Mm.
1: But the reason that I'm still married is because she got the hots for me.
0: So it's the communication, the attraction, and all the good stuff.
2: It all comes together.
0: All right. You know what? You're not going to give out too much. You got to make people come to the conference for the rest of it.
1: I'm just saying. Oh, my gosh.
0: I'm loving it, Rev. And so, you know, Great Life is going to be, it's going to be an amazing event, guys. And so if you are in the area, well, it's just, it's a drive, but I think it's a worthwhile. And guess what? Even if you're traveling from the Tampa Bay area, or you're in St. Pete, or you're in Sarasota, you're even coming from Bradenton, it doesn't matter. You take a road trip and you get there because when you get there, the conversation you have in the car is just a build up to what you're going to receive.
2: Yeah.
0: And you go back home and by the time you're done talking, we home, and you set the stage for a beautiful evening and a beautiful rest of life, because
1: that's
0: this is life-changing information you're giving.
1: Amen.
0: And so thank you so much, guys, for coming in today. It's a beautiful experience. We're almost at the top of the hour. I can see the plug getting ready to come at you, but we're going to drop some more music on you, James.
1: Come on.
0: Yes. Tell people just how they can get connected to your ministry and to call what you did here and the songs that you are you get the people a taste of. I call it ministry. Tell our audience about how they can get connected to the movement.
2: So I'm all over social media. So for my social media, it's James 1. You spell out 1. But when you want to look up any of my music, it's James. So it's spelled it James and then 1:1. Like if you were looking up the Bible verse, you got to put the little what's the little
0: colon.
2: Dots.
0: It's a colon.
2: The colon. Yeah. So you make sure you put. If you don't put the colon, all of a sudden you're going to be looking up for Bible verses.
0: Yes.
2: And which is cool because maybe you need that Bible verse today.
0: Either
2: so
0: ways work.
2: It's
0: from James 1:1 to James 1:1.
2: Definitely, you'll see the hands in the air standing by the water, and there's a couple of other songs. I'm going to be releasing another song coming, not this Friday, but next Friday. So there's a whole bunch of different ways you can be able to find me. But again, yes, it's James 1:1, and God's doing some mighty things, not only in this community, but in the world, and we just got to keep continuing to look to the light, you know, and that's why I wanted to name the project Light of the World, because the only light that we really need is truly Jesus Christ. So, that's the one way to find me. And I'm really grateful that I got to.
1: He's also the worship leader at Great Life Church. So
2: one of the worship leaders.
0: So you walk in on a Sunday morning. You're probably going to see James on microphone.
2: Yeah, come on over to Great Life. You guys, we just had an amazing service today. It was Friends and Family Sunday. So we had people that had never been there, and they're coming up to the altar, giving their life to Christ. So it's an amazing opportunity to, if you don't have a church, you're looking for a spirit-filled church, this is one place you definitely want to come to. Yeah.
0: Thank you so much, guys, for passing through. In case you're wondering, what's this exciting thing that's going on? It's going down this weekend. It's a marriage conference. It's over there, Great Life Church. Over there in
1: Spring Hill,
0: Florida. Mm-hmm. And that's where it's going down this weekend. It's going to be happening. It's happening from the 18th of September through to the 19th. It's a two-night affair. Is that what it is? All right. Yeah. So, guys, please be a part of that movement. I think you may surprise yourself and see that you find some tools to save your marriage or save your family. I believe that it's a God movement, and we want to say it out loud here, because this is the Righteous Rockers. We are everything righteous.
1: Yes.
0: As you know, it's all about righteousness, and a big part of righteousness is keeping your mind and your heart stayed on the King. You know, something very powerful, and I don't know if you have it there, Rev, but we want to look at James. Someone said to me today, this scripture that we want to dial into is the one that talks about faith and works. It's like we always leave a scripture of the day, but now one of my listeners called and say, I want to hear that scripture about faith and works. And so we want to read that one for someone and just leave just a one liner, Sister Sydney, Cindy, and on just like faith and works. And why is it so important to not just believe only, but also to bring action to it?
3: Mm-hmm. Well, you know what? We can do a lot of things.
0: Mm-hmm.
3: You know, you can serve somebody, you can talk with somebody.
0: Mm-hmm.
3: That's the works part of it.
0: Mm.
3: I believe the faith part of it is your heart.
0: Mm.
3: Where's your heart?
0: Mm-hmm.
3: You know, is your heart to serve somebody? Is your heart to love the unlovable? Where's your heart at?
0: Mm-hmm.
3: You know, without faith, what are we?
0: Really, what are we? Yes.
3: Faith is what got us saved.
0: Yeah.
3: And if we don't spread that faith and say, I want to serve you, I want to help you, you know, I want to help the homeless, I want to help the widows, I want to serve in my church, I want whatever it is that you do, it's a work, but without the right heart, doesn't do anything.
0: It's zero.
1: This scripture just popped up here. It says, Proverbs 16, verse 3,
0: mm-hmm.
1: commit your works to the Lord.
0: Yes.
1: This is cool. Watch this.
0: Commit it.
1: Commit your works to the Lord, and your thoughts will be established.
2: That's good.
1: I thought to myself, wait a minute.
0: Whoa.
1: Yeah. It's one
2: thing. So doing work makes you
1: your
2: mind works your mind.
1: You know what? It's funny. We when we were in Jamaica, we sat down with a wonderful couple, and we were kind of talking and sharing. And he said these most powerful works. He said, what are you doing? We were having this conversation. You remember this, James?
2: Yeah.
1: And he says, what are you doing? He says, yeah, well, you know, I'm doing this music and whatever. He says, what is your ultimate goal?
0: Mm-hmm.
1: And he says, so what do you do in between? Mm-hmm. He said, you wait.
0: Wow.
1: And I said, wait. He says, waiter.
0: Mm.
1: Work.
0: Oh.
1: Work.
2: Serve while you wait.
1: Serve.
2: Yeah, serve while you wait.
1: Waiter.
2: Yeah.
1: Until. See, that's where, if you don't understand faith,
0: mm-hmm.
1: your works won't talk.
0: Mm.
1: But see, if you understand faith, what's going to happen is it's going to activate something. And in the middle of you waiting,
0: mm-hmm.
1: you're waiting, but you're working.
0: Yes.
1: All of a sudden.
0: Yes.
1: Answers.
0: The answers start coming in.
2: Just say that the fact that the verse in James is faith without.
0: Without.
2: It doesn't say faith with.
0: Yes.
2: It made
0: yes.
2: it very clear.
0: Yes,
2: like,
0: without.
2: Just like we said, with communication, right? It's very important that faith without works is dead.
0: Is dead. Has no use.
2: So if you don't, it's pretty much saying if you stay in still.
0: Mm.
2: Like, while you're waiting on the Lord, it didn't say sit and don't do anything.
0: Occupy.
2: You know, it said get your butt moving.
0: Yes.
2: You know,
0: be
2: and
0: about
2: serve your way.
0: Mm.
2: while you're waiting, you know, and watch what God will do. So I believe, yeah, for sure.
0: Wow.
2: Faith
0: thank
2: without
0: you
2: works
0: guys.
2: Is definitely dead.
0: Thank you guys so much. This was rich.
2: Yeah, yeah.
0: And, you know, it was a long time coming, but the entire family came today and just brought the love. Tampa Bay, in case you're listening, in case you're wondering what this great conversation that's going on. Yes, it's the Great Life Church crew that is up in here. James and James and Mommy.
2: The double James.
0: James to the second power man. Yeah. And they're bringing the power. And while we're getting ready to get out of here, I just want to remind you, remember, don't let your life be just about faith only. Remember, faith and works, and works
1: on,
0: and faith,
1: good.
0: They got to be together. If you conceive it in your heart and the word of God says it, put some action behind it and you will get the results today. Mm-hmm. In the meantime, we say whatsoever things are good, whatsoever things are lovely, whatsoever things are pure, mm-hmm. whatsoever things are just think on these things and let the words of your mouth and the meditation of your heart.
2: Come on.
0: Let it be acceptable in his sight.
1: Oh,
0: he is your strength and your redeemer. We say, walk good. Until next week, we get to do this all over again. Woo! Blessings, everyone. Shalom, shalom, shalom. Oh. DJ Wayne signing off. Next voice you hear will, after NPR News, will be The Plug. Of course, DJ Doc Vader, Spice and the crew coming at you with some big, the biggest tunes in hip-hop. And you're going to stick and stay for that one, all right? In the meantime, we say, walk good. We out, all right?
2: Bless you.

0: experts have confirmed that the timber and other ancient organic remains are deteriorating at an alarming rate. Now, local heritage organizations have been given $1 million grant so archaeologists can accelerate their work excavating and preserving the site and, just possibly, unpicking just why those ancient Britons built it. For NPR News, I'm Vicky Barker in London.
1: President Trump's childhood home has sold for nearly $2 million. The president lived in that Tudor-style home in Queens, New York, until he was 4 years old. The family has not owned that five-bedroom, three-bathroom house for years, and it has changed hands several times since the Trump family lived there. The house fell into disrepair and required major renovations before it could be put on the market. It had to be transformed from a mold-ridden cat den into a modern home. The name of the buyer has not been disclosed. I'm Linda Kenyon, NPR News in Washington.
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stand on well if snakes do. Gory Genesis. Ever since the fall, I've been the devil's nemesis. And the devil told me I was never meant for this. If that's making any sense, I guess he's penniless.

0: Yeah, that's right, that's right. It's that Bible talk. Yeah, you're locked in. It's the Plug Radio Show, 88.5 FM. Yes, your place for all things that is righteous. It's your boy, DJ Dark Vader. Yeah, and we got Spice in the building tonight. How you doing, Spice? Man, my weekend, it's been busy, man. So, yeah, it's been a very, very busy weekend. It's been a busy weekend. So we had an event at our church last night, Truth X. So, yeah, just getting off that. But we have special guests in the house, Mr. Lionel Tape.
1: Yes, sir. Yes, sir.
0: Yeah, we got international recording artist Lionel Tape's in the house. How you doing tonight, Leo?
1: Man, I am grateful, grateful for this moment to be here on WMNF. Yes, sir, with DJ Spice, DJ Doc Vader. This is an honor and a privilege.
0: Yeah,
1: grateful,
0: man,
1: to be here.
0: Yeah, we've spoken so many times. We spoke a few times on the show, but it's always been on the phone. So I'm excited you're here in the studio with
1: me. In studio.
0: Live and in the
1: building.
0: Flesh.
1: Yes,
0: I can actually pinch you. Reach out and pinch you.
1: Yes,
0: yeah,
1: sir.
0: This is great, man. So I'm talking to international recording artist, award-winning artist, Lionel Tape. Go ahead and introduce yourself for the people who don't know you.
1: Oh, yes. Minister Lionel Tape. I do worship at the Center for Manifestation right here in Tampa, Florida. Yes, on 3105 East Lake Avenue. A gospel artist originally from Jamaica. I've been doing gospel music professionally since 2018. So for the last 8 years, I've been doing gospel music professionally. But of course, born in the church, so I grew up doing the praise and worship, doing the choir, doing all of that stuff, preaching, all of that stuff. But to God be the glory, internationally since 2018, professionally since 2018.
0: Amen, amen. So what made you branch out? Because you said you grew up singing in the choir. So when did you have that calling, and what made you branch out to a solo artist?
1: It was actually done by accident one day. So I was, like I said, always directing the choir. I was the director of a choir, and my pastor in Jamaica, we had an event that we were planned for the Sunday night. But then the Thursday, that's with the choir, the Thursday he said, you know, he's not going to be sending the choir because it's a church night. So I should go do the event alone. That was going to be my first time being on a stage, which I was very upset, you know, with my pastor that, hey, you're sending me out there alone. You know, I don't have a song that I'm going to be doing alone.
0: Right.
1: You know, so that was my first time. I grabbed my wife, Sumitra. I grabbed two other friends and we went on stage, and that was it.
0: Yeah.
1: it was all solo from there.
0: Yeah, the legend was born from there. Because
1: yes.
0: Now, you know, your group is known as the Praisers.
1: Yeah, yes. People call them the Praisers, but the term Praisers is for everyone who is living and breathing, because the scripture says, let everything that have breath praise the Lord. So we're saying for everybody are the Praisers.
0: Yeah. And I got to say, man, if you've never seen Lionel and the Praisers perform. Oh, you missing it. It's not a performance. It's an experience.
1: It's an experience. Yes, sir.
0: That is high energy. I mean, it's like a cardio workout. You're going to lose weight.
1: Oh, yeah.
0: The last event, I think I lost 5 pounds.
1: Yes, sir.
0: Yeah.
1: Yes, sir. Yeah, man. I do believe in giving everything to God, you know, just putting my whole heart, my whole being into anything that I am doing. And when it comes on to, you know, things for the kingdom, that's even worse. I mean, I go all out after I'm done, meaning I'm done.
0: Yeah.
1: After an event, whether it be preaching, whether it be teaching, or even just organizing a service, I'm going to go all in. I'm putting everything into it.
0: Yeah. So you leave 100% on the stage.
1: 100% on the stage. I ain't got nothing for you after I'm done.
0: Yeah. Yeah, man. Yeah. So, yeah, we're talking to Lionel Tape. This is what we're going to do. We're going to play one song, and we're going to come right back to Lionel. Yeah, keep it locked. It's the Sunday Night Praise Party here at WMNF. Your boy, DJ Dark Vader. Keep it locked.

0: Yeah, yeah. Big God. Night, night. Stay up. Big God, Big Flex. That's right. You're locked in the Plug Radio Show. DJ Dark Vader and Spice in the building. And here we're talking to international recording artists, award-winning artists, Lionel Tape. Yeah. So we left off, we're talking about events and when you're performing, your performance and what an experience it is, you know. So you had a performance last night.
1: Oh, yeah. We were in Northport last night with the Praise Gospel
0: not
1: Praise
0: not
1: Fest.
0: Port Charlotte?
1: Not Port Charlotte. I was corrected right on the stage while I was performing, giving a shout out to Port Charlotte. The entire crowd stopped me.
0: Yeah.
1: To let me know that, nope, it's Northport.
0: Port, yeah.
1: So I'll never make that mistake again.
0: Right.
1: Yeah.
0: Yeah. So how was that event?
1: Oh, yeah. It was wonderful. It was a great event, well put together.
0: Yeah.
1: I was impressed with everything, the whole setup, the promotion, the team was really flowing. Everything was well organized. Myself, Brother Biggs, Aquino, and also Bridget was also there, and a plethora of artists, a good amount of artists. It was a well put together show.
0: Yeah.
1: Yes, man.
0: Oh, nice. Yeah, so the main reason you're here tonight, you have new music that you came to drop off.
1: Yes, sir. I came to make a delivery.
0: Yeah. And we love getting new music, you
1: yes,
0: know.
1: Sir.
0: Yeah, we love new music. I know we got a bag of new tune that we always have, artists always sending stuff in. So we love that.
1: Yes, sir.
0: And, you know, we also have a lot of classic that you know that we have too, so
1: yeah.
0: We can play whatever we want, you know.
1: That's right, that's right, that's right, that's right, that's right.
0: Yeah, so you have a track called Wait.
1: Yes, sir.
0: So
1: yes,
0: what's
1: sir.
0: The inspiration behind that one?
1: Yeah, man. Wait. Wait was it was we had that song since 2024. Mm-hmm. It was supposed to be on our last album, Step Out. But I told the team that, you know, let's wait with it. You know, everybody loved it, even with the producer at the time. When I let him listen to it and everything like that, he was excited. He couldn't wait to get into it and start mixing it.
0: Yeah.
1: But I just still felt that wait. That
0: right,
1: wait
0: right.
1: was with it. That no, let's just hold off with it.
0: Yeah.
1: And I think even now is just a opportune time. We were going down into the period, and even things that we're going through and stuff like that, it's just that period where I'm learning actually how to wait, and that is why it's so impressed upon me, because it's just since last year, you know.
0: Mm-hmm.
1: this new feel, this new delivery came to me of being able to wait.
0: Yeah.
1: How to wait on him.
0: Right.
1: And understanding that it's not just to sit down and wait.
0: Right.
1: For your deliverance or your healing or mm-hmm. your blessing to come through, but it's actually during that period of time what you actually do.
0: Yeah.
1: What it actually takes place in the waiting time.
0: Mm-hmm.
1: So it was a lesson to me, and you know, it's I decided that yeah, it's time to share it. Now that I understand it.
0: Yeah. So let's explain to the people during that period of waiting, what should you be doing?
1: Oh yeah, in that period of time, the Hebrew word for when you look at Psalm, when it says wait on the Lord, be of good courage,
0: right.
1: and he shall strengthen your heart. When that translation to the Hebrew is kava,
0: mm-hmm.
1: Which actually means to be tied together. It's a term that is used when those guys were making fiber, and or they're making rope. It's actually that they make that tying, so other cords being joined together, and it makes it stronger.
0: Yeah.
1: So the fact that you're now waiting on the Lord is actually you tying yourself to God's character.
0: Mm-hmm.
1: And that's what actually brings the strength, which the song is actually taken directly from, and the words are from Isaiah 40
0: right.
1: and verse 31.
0: Yeah.
1: They that wait upon the Lord
0: yes.
1: shall renew your strength.
0: Amen.
1: So your strength shall be renewed
0: mm-hmm.
1: when you begin to wait on the Lord, when you begin to tie yourself with God's character, seeking him more in and fasting and praying, you know, just sticking close to him. Then your strength is being renewed even while going through that, because none in any of those scriptures did it promise that at the end of it you're going to get what you were waiting for. It did not say that you were going to be blessed with this, you were gonna, that was not it. All promised was that you will be strengthened, and that's it. While you're waiting, strength is going to be renewed, and you will get what you you need, and you will be equipped to go through what you're going through.
0: Amen, amen. You heard it here first. So yeah, right about now, we're about to introduce to you brand new music from Lionel Tape. You don't have to wait any longer because DJ Dark Vader is about to drop it. It's here. Fresh out of the oven. This one is called Wait by Lionel Tape.

0: Yeah, man. That was it. That was it.
1: Yes, sir. Yes, sir. Yes, sir.
0: Wait. The wait is over. We just dropped that big one for Lionel Tate. That one's called Wait, Man. Yes, that's a sir. That's a bad tune right there, man.
1: Yes, yeah. Sir. Thank
0: big,
1: you,
0: big,
1: thank
0: big,
1: you,
0: big,
1: thank
0: tune.
1: You, thank
0: big
1: you,
0: tune
1: thank
0: from
1: you.
0: Lionel.
1: Yes, sir.
0: Yeah.
1: Thank you. I mean, I'm excited. It's the first song that I've ever dropped, and it's doing even so well over the airwaves already.
0: Yeah.
1: Every day when I check the numbers,
0: uh-huh.
1: The numbers keep climbing, and you know, I'm excited about it.
0: Yeah, we're gonna run it up, man. We're gonna run it up for sure.
1: Yes, sir.
0: And not only the numbers, I'm seeing clips all over the internet.
1: Yes.
0: From Africa, from Europe, from the Caribbean.
1: Yes, yes, yes.
0: Yeah.
1: We did the song the weekend that we released the song. We were performing in Seattle that same weekend, and in the night, that's a Sunday night. We released it the Friday. The Sunday night we were performing in Seattle, and we on that same night before I went to the event, I called a dancer and I said, you know, give me a simple dance move that would be good for this. And he gave me something. It wasn't simple. I told him to give me something simple. It wasn't simple at all, and it was
0: well,
1: very
0: you know, for the choreographers, for them it's simple.
1: Yeah, exactly. You know, it was very complex, but you know, we simplified it and made it, you know, what we could manage and stuff like
0: yeah.
1: that. And we did it at the concert the night.
0: Uh-huh.
1: And we posted it that night.
0: Yeah.
1: And immediately videos started coming from all over.
0: Yes, yeah.
1: We got a couple of videos, a lot of videos from Africa.
0: Yeah.
1: Bangladesh.
0: Bangladesh.
1: Jamaica, of course. I forget a video from Yard.
0: Right.
1: We got a few videos from the US as well. But the love that was shown I was excited, you know.
0: Yes.
1: And didn't even know that it would go that far. I was really just doing a dance because I love dance.
0: Yeah. Trust me, I know. No, which is good because I like when an artist is on stage, they can sing and they can dance. That's an experience, you know what I'm saying?
1: Yes,
0: they get the full experience.
1: Sir.
0: Yeah,
1: yes, sir.
0: So
1: yes,
0: that's
1: sir.
0: Amazing. So the video is coming soon.
1: Oh, yes.
0: Yeah.
1: So we are working on the video now.
0: Yeah.
1: Of course, I'll be doing my part this week. We're getting together, organizing with the team for us to get together this week and then do the video. But
0: yeah.
1: The surprise of this, which I'm going to, you know, it's WMNF.
0: Yes.
1: So it's the plug. So we have to release something new on the plug.
0: Yeah, for sure.
1: So what we're going to be doing is that we're actually going to be using clips that we've been receiving from all over.
0: Mm-hmm.
1: So we're going to make this video an international video.
0: Yes.
1: So all those clips that we're receiving from all over, those are what we're going to be using. So please, I send in to everybody else. Yeah, man, send in your clip. You just may see yourself on a music video, on the next music video to be released soon.
0: So we might see Spice in there. Spice is going to do the dance. So Spice is going to be international star.
1: Spice.
0: Bust the dance.
1: Bust
0: get
1: the dance.
0: Get up the dance. Bust the dance. Spice. Yeah, man.
1: Right.
0: So, yeah. So the video coming soon. So tell the people where they can find you.
1: Oh, yes. On every digital platform, everywhere music is sold, Spotify, Apple Music, iTunes, wherever it is that you listen music, go ahead and look up Lionel Tape, L-E-O-N-E-L-L, last name, T-E-A-P-E. 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
0: Yeah, that's right. Go ahead and follow the energy god right here. This is the real energy
1: yes,
0: god, you know, tape. Yeah, so we'll be back. You're locked into the plug radio. Yeah, we'll be back. More here and WMNF with Lionel Tate.
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1: Yeah, we are back. We are back. It's the Plug Radio Show. And yeah, it's your boy DJ Dark Vader with Spice in the building. And we also have Lionel Tape. So yeah, we're going to talk a little bit more with Lionel Tape. So you're not only an artist, but you are a man after God's own heart also.
2: Yes, sir.
1: Speaking of the missions field.
2: Yes, sir.
1: So you have a couple missions. Project that you are working on. I know you got the Be Okay.
2: Yes, sir. Yes, sir. Breath of Kindness Foundation. Yeah. We started that all the way back in 2015. Myself and my wife, and we've been going with it since. Yeah. You know, more focus on youth.
1: Yes.
2: Youth education, health, and stuff like that.
1: Right.
2: We've been ministering. Well, of course, we started in Jamaica, so it was Jamaica focused, Jamaica based at first, and then we started going other places in the world. You know, just blessing any young person that we can. The Lord, you know, inspire us to bless.
1: Right, amen.
2: We go ahead and bless them. Yes, sir.
1: Right. Yeah. So you know, God always give you the vision, and then He sends you on the mission field.
2: Yes.
1: You know, and it's a wide field. So you might start off in one area, like you say in Jamaica.
2: Oh yeah.
1: But now you're all over the Caribbean.
2: Oh yeah. Oh yeah.
1: And into Asia too.
2: Yes. Yes. So, yes. Yes.
1: Yeah.
2: The vision is always bigger than you will think, or bigger than you. You know, the Lord just he gives you the vision, tell it to run with it, because He knows you are willing to do it, but it's always bigger than even what you're thinking of or your idea of what is to happen. You know,
1: right?
2: And which we're really seeing the fruit of that. We really just started in the community, helping out our community out of our own pocket.
1: Yeah.
2: That's what we were doing, out of our salaries and stuff like that. But what the Lord has turned it into is way beyond what we could ever do. All we do now is really just organize.
1: Yeah.
2: You know, but people all over are now, you know, pouring into it and making sure it's a success.
1: Amen. You know what my pastor said this morning? He said, all you got to do is just make yourself available.
2: That's
1: what God is looking for, a willing vessel.
2: Yes.
1: Because, you know, the harvest is plenteous.
2: Yes.
1: Right?
2: Yes.
1: But the workers are few. Yeah. So if you just make yourself available.
2: Yes, sir. Yes, sir. Yes, sir. Available.
1: Yeah. So I was honored to be invited to the Missions for Impact. And so that's something that you guys do too, to help kids in India. Yeah.
2: Yes.
1: Tell us more about that.
2: So Impact for Missions, that's the missions department for the Center for Manifestation Worldwide.
1: Yes.
2: Right here in Tampa. And myself and my wife, we are the leaders for that department under our father, our apostle Mark T. Jones.
1: Yeah.
2: And so he had entrusted us with that as well. So we do missions as well for the church as well, which is right now the project that we're working on is our orphanage in India.
1: Yeah.
2: So we have an orphanage, currently have 50 kids that are under our care, but we are doing a orphanage that will be able to host 250 kids.
1: Amen.
2: So we're currently working on that. The building already, foundation walls already up.
1: Yes.
2: So you know, we're still working on it. However, still projects are still running, still raising funds.
1: Yeah.
2: To get it done.
1: Right.
2: Sir.
1: So if someone wanted to say lend a helping hand or you know give alms to that mission, is there a website, an email where they can?
2: Oh yes. Reach? Yes, you can connect at centerformanifestation.com. www.centerformanifestation.com.
1: Yeah.
2: You can go right on there, and of course, you will see all the different areas, ways to contribute. Many programs are going on. Just look for India Orphanage. And you'll find us right there. Yeah. Go ahead, feel free. Or, like I said, you can connect with myself or my wife or even Apostle Mark T. Jones. One thing I really love about him, he makes himself available to everyone as much as he has a busy schedule, but he makes himself available to everyone. So reach out to any one of us on social media or wherever. We will get in contact with you.
1: Yes, yes, amen. And then on social media again, where can people find you one more time?
2: Oh, yes. You can find me on Facebook. Facebook, Instagram, and also YouTube. Anywhere music is sold, you can look for Lionel Tape. L-E-O-N-E-L-L, last name, T-E-A-P-E. Or you can find it on Instagram and on TikTok at audio_tape.
1: Yeah, all right. So keep it locked. Coming up, I'm going to play a brand new track from, there's a gentleman out of here in Tampa. His name is Opulent Perry. He had an album released last night. We're going to drop one of his tracks here. This one is called Closer. This is by Opulent Perry with Gabriel Caton. And coming up, we're going to have the word of the day with Lionel Tape. So keep it locked. It's the Plug Radio Show.

0: Yeah, that was brand new music. Brand new music, yeah, from Opulent Perry. And that one was titled Closer. Yeah, he just dropped the album last night. So, yeah, look out more for Opulent Perry. And that one featured Gabriel Caton. But, yeah, as we do each and every Sunday, we always have the word of the day. It's a tradition. We can't leave it. We know we drop that new hits and music for y'all. We give you that fire every week. We give you that fire playlist. But we have to hit you with that word of the day, too. And so, yeah, we have Minister Lionel Tave in the building that's about to bless us tonight with the word of the day.
1: Yes, sir. I was thinking at first, you know, where we should go with it. I was going to try to do something on the song, but I think I got this word right here. And it's from Joel 2. Verse 25, and it says, "And I will restore to you the years that the locust has eaten, the cankerworm and the caterpillar and the palmer worm, my great army which I sent among you." And it's just more dwelling on the restoration. I know I feel it that there's someone that is there that has felt that they have lost and is struggling over. You know, they feel that they have lost time. They have worked and they feel like they're not where they're supposed to be because everything seemed like it's going down, losing, whether it be financially or even health-wise, whatever it is that you're losing. The promise is to us that He will restore. He will restore that which you have lost. And when you think of God's restoration, His restoration is not as putting it, we know that the definition is putting something back to its former state, but we're not talking about God. When God restores and when God puts His hand on it, it's not putting it back to the former state as to where we had it before.
0: Yeah.
1: Because when God gets His hand on something, it's supersized. It's even greater than what you were thinking, what Amen. You had before. So even when you think of the persons that He had blessed, when He restored Job, yes, Job was wealthy, but when Job was restored, Job was restored with double. Because a lot of the times what we worked for and when we work and what we have is, okay, that's what we had because we had our hands on it. So we were at level one when we worked. And so when we're asking for the restoration, we're expecting God to put it back to restoration. But the plan that God really had for you was double what you actually had.
0: Yeah.
1: So His restoration, Him putting it to where it should have originally been, is double what you have already you were already at. We see the same thing with David. We see the scriptures on several occasions. Every time that the Lord restored something, it was giving double for what the person had lost. So I will just a word to somebody. Don't worry. Don't stress yourself about what you have lost. Just keep holding on to Him. Keep resting sure that God will do what He said He will do. He's not a man that He should lie. Whatever He said, He will do. He's faithful and true to His promise. So expect your restoration. It's coming soon, and it's double for your trouble.
0: Amen. And you know, I just put you on the spot, ask you to do the word of the day, but as soon as you spoke about restoration, Job, you mentioned Job, and that's who I was thinking about. You know, so it's, you know, like the Spirit is here. He says,
1: yes,
0: wherever two or three are gathered in my name,
1: sir.
0: I'm
1: sir.
0: In the middle. So
1: yes,
0: you know, sir. God is just speaking to us. And Job lost all of his kids,
1: everything.
0: You know, his wife, everything he lost, but God restored everything.
1: Yes.
0: Double portion.
1: Double.
0: more beautiful kids than what he had.
1: That's right.
0: All of his land and possession, way more than what he had.
1: Yes, sir.
0: So, yeah, so whoever needed to hear this tonight, God is going to restore you. He's in the restoration business. Whatever it is, might not be finances, might be relationships. It might be restoring you to a job or something that you lost, you know, in the past. He will restore you.
1: Yes, man.
0: So, yeah, Lionel Tave, has been a pleasure, man, having you here in the building.
1: It was an honor. It was an honor. Mm-hmm. Honor being here. Of course, always staying tuned to 88.5. I must salute the producers and everybody for the plug. Again, DJ Spice, salute to you.
0: Doc Vader,
1: we really appreciate you. I love booking you up whenever we go shows and see you there. Yes. But, you know, just to salute everybody, the producers and everybody for WMNF and also the plug. Thank you very much. We appreciate appreciate you, and also to encourage you, keep doing what y'all doing, because without y'all, I mean, our music makes no sense, you know. So the appreciation is always there for you guys, and we do pray and we speak a blessing on you guys as well, on your lives, not just for the radio, but even personally, in your personal lives, with your family, with just about everybody, even your health. We pray, and we continue to pray for you guys.
0: Amen. We receive it in the mighty name of Jesus.
1: In Jesus'
0: name. Yeah, so coming up, we have some events to mention. We have the Servant's Heart events that's coming up. That's Servant's Fest. That's happening Saturday, September 26th. And that's from 6 p.m. to 10 p.m. That's 5474 Williams Road, Tampa, Florida. And Servant's Heart will be in the building next week to talk more about that event. And Spice, I do believe we have some Flavor Fest.
2: Yes, coming up in November 6th through the 7th of 2026 at Crossover Church, there is Flavor Fest. There is Pastor T. Then there's other artists as well. They have a panel and also a Freestyle Friday type of concert.
0: Yeah, so they're having the concert nights Friday and Saturday. I believe that begins at 7 p.m. And on Thursday night is the conference. They have the conference on Thursday. And yeah, Pastor Urban D is going to be ministering for the first time. He's going to be rapping this Saturday night. Yeah, the lineup includes Lecrae, Bianca Love, Toya Love, DJ Geech. We got Young Chris that was at our event last night. We got Miles Menick, The Saga, Dayton. And yeah, we got a plethora of artists that's going to be there. There's going to be a freestyle battle. There's going to be a beat battle. Yeah, so you want to be there. So yeah, you know, thanks for riding with us. Thanks for keeping it locked with the Plug Radio Show. Coming up next is Poetry Is with Lyrical Tempest, D-Rod, and the crew. So keep it locked. 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

0: Joey comes home, drops his keys on the counter, misses the dish. The keys fall to the floor and he leaves them there. He starts making dinner three times. He can't stop burning the butter. His pill bottle has a thin layer of dust on top. Nothing could see glancing at it, but breathe too hard and you'll make a cloud. The lipstick in the bathroom is dry and cracked. The ballet flats by the door keep wandering farther and farther into the corner. Joey makes too much for dinner. He falls asleep on the floor next to the couch while flickering detectives make endless puns about murder. The windows and radiator are cold. The dinner is cold. The door's locked. The phone unanswered. The world, it rings. It rings.
1: Never get to tell her story. She will always feel insignificant because being a woman in this country is covering her up with euphemisms saying her truth never existed. It's just exaggerated, but I beg to differ. Because if I know what you were doing to me, that would explain my index pulling the trigger Caucasian or that black ignorant N-word. Man is with lies, across lies, like his body lies on top of something that was never consented to begin with. Her story started way back when all the kids had colored pens tracing lines and shapes and boundaries of her box is what she knew nobody should take. But it happened. Somewhere between the bra popping and the skin slicing, her jaw dropping while her fists are fighting for her life, her story will take turns as each day of the week, someone will take their turn warring her self-esteem. She'll cut her hair cause it's too nappy. Start to cut pounds off her adipose fat, and she did everything to please everyone instead of just finding the beauty in herself, in her smile. Her walk, her grace, her story is full of grace, of forgiving days. She will dance with the days that have subsided with the pain. Her story is forgotten truth that she sits with at the kitchen table, but she is eating alone. She just wants someone to see what she has been chewing on, but the truth is always so hard to swallow. Her story overcame. Like women who overcame Adams for coming over and coming over on the 12th story of a brownstone, they'll call her a player for playing a pimp at its own game for the pain that tips her insane. Across the hall is her story, written in blood that screams, help me, and smells like the halitosis who bruises I love you on her cheek. Her story has been silent for way too long. Ears that mute and legs that don't stand as straight as women who have been through some things. Do you hear the different women's voices cry out of me? A woman who had two abortions. A sister who deals with self-esteem. A girl who will deals with relations.
2: You got it. You got it.
1: Her story is the most neglected, disrespected, and unprotected. Can we do something about this? Something needs to be done on our behalf, but men are making the rules and it's not okay. Male have been able to dictate the situation for the public eye to view it as nonfiction when in fact, male will be the reason why women remain with the scars y'all be lying about. Her story will remain truth that will never die even when she does. Her story is the reason why his story is made.
2: Yeah.
1: It's not just his story, it's her story too.
2: Yeah.
1: This is a man's world, but it wouldn't be nothing
2: without
1: a woman or a girl.
2: Come on, Sam.
1: Her story lives. Thank you.
3: Hey, y'all. Hey, this is your Lady Lyrical Tempest. Happy, happy, happiest of Sundays. And that poem you just heard was titled Her Story by Salt. If you like to get the actual visual portion of the performance, jump on over to YouTube so you can catch all of that and more. And speaking on that subject, you know, there are so many, so many affordable and free ways to support poets, especially indie poets and spoken word artists and writers and authors and the like, you know, watching their content online, sharing their content, you know, passing their name along by word of mouth. You know what I mean? If you're not able to go out to the events or to buy their products and things like that, you can even go to the library. You can help petition and get their books in the library. I don't know if many people are aware that, like, in Hillsburg, almost all libraries systems, but they have an online intake form, you know, for getting books into the library, you know what I mean? So just sharing that information with another poet or an author can open so many doors, you know what I mean? Just sharing those resources and making sure that other poets are aware of those resources. All right, so moving along, happy Sunday. I personally have been in a mental reset mode in preparation for a long week ahead, and I hope y'all have had an amazing weekend. I hope it was everything y'all needed it to be. We all have different needs, we're all in different places, so I hope Sunday has been giving you exactly what you needed to give. And that being said, I also, you know, I want to squeeze this in every show, and I know I'm relentless and I'm so robotic when I say it, but I stand on it. Please make sure you are finding time to recharge and to refill your cup, to refuel whatever metaphor, euphemism you like to use. Just make sure you carve out some guilt-free time for yourself. You know, especially for those of you who are wearing many hats, many responsibilities on your shoulders, especially if those responsibilities are not letting up anytime soon. You can't perform them at peak performance. You can't execute at peak performance if your batteries are not charged, if you don't take care of yourself and take care of yourself in the right way. You know what I mean? So stop selling yourself short. Give yourself what you need so that way you can then go out and give in the way that you want to give this upcoming week. All right, that being said, there is a lot going on in the poetry community, and I'm so excited about everything that has been happening in 2026 and everything that will happen in the remainder of the year. And I'm telling you, the year is not over yet. That's the mantra that's been in my spirit this month from when September kicked off, and it's what I'm standing on. Like, September is a time to lock in. That's my quote-unquote phrase that I've also been running with. So it's not the time to relax. It's the time to kind of like dial up the intensity and go even harder to crush your goals. It is not too late to still make progress on your goals, whatever they may be, as an artist or whatever other title that you have, whatever your goals are, whatever industry or lane they're in. I just want you to know that September does not mean, let me say it this way, just because you can see the finish line, quote unquote December, does not mean that it's too late to still get it right. It's too late to do some things. You know what I mean? So just continue to push and to move forward. All right. So enough of that. We're going to go ahead and dive into our playlist for this evening. We have a lot in store for all of you guys, our listeners. And we're so very, very excited because, as always, it's an intentionally diverse, eclectic mixture of poetry and spoken words. So, of course, as always, you're going to hear from artists in different stages and walks of their poetry career, different styles, different performance techniques, you know, different topics discussed and things like that. And that's because we want to showcase how multifaceted poetry and spoken word as a genre as they are. You know what I mean? There's no one size fits all. You know what I mean? Poetry and spoken word encompasses so much. And we hope that you're getting some inspiration as you listen to the many different poets that you're going to hear tonight. Now, if you would like the name of the poet or the name of the poem that they're performing, hop on over to wmnf.org. And that's where you can catch the full replay of tonight's show. It'll be available about 15 minutes after tonight's show wraps up. But also, you can catch the actual text version of the playlist so that you can get the names, because I would love you to go and look these artists up in depth. And as always, if you have any recommendations, shoot them our way. You know, you can text our station at 813-433-0885, or let us know what you think of the show or any other thoughts that may be on your mind. If you know of any poetry events that we have not shouted out, let us know as well. All right, so we're going to dive back in. 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

water, carbon, ammonia, lime, phosphorus, sulfur, salt, fluorine, iron, and trace amounts of 16 other elements. These are the ingredients of an adult human body, down to the last speck of protein in the eyelashes. Sometimes I feel completely hollow, like someone made up the memory of being me. When I was a teenager, my type was older men who wanted to groom me. They didn't call it that then. I didn't either. A lie is a third space you can be torn apart and not die. Keeping the score is not a bloody enough name for whatever it is my body does. To be trans in a male body is to be born with every ingredient and still know something is missing. A body other people feel entitled to discuss, like the weather, like damage, like something in need of fixing. Every reflection is dysphoria. This is not a body meant to be loved. This is a body to be managed, measured, maximized. Class clown was always an easier mask. Better to be perceived as fat and foolish than trapped and trans. I learned if I made them laugh, they'd leave me alone. Masculinity is a performance for many, with an audience of one. So I mostly feel stuck, settling to be a soul bound inside a suit of armor. I'm still learning how to love properly, because this full metal indigenous body carries history. Once colonization crash landed, cornfield turned commodity, buffalo became bones, sacred meals replaced by processed survival, a system that killed any chance I had to love this body before I knew what that was. And that trauma manifests differently because it's inherited. To be trans and indigenous is to survive one genocide just to grow up inside another, a country that certifies my existence but criminalizes my birth. So what could I do? Betrayed by my flag as much as my reflection. Survive, get sober, transform what I was assigned at birth from a prison to a power plant, force dysmorphia to the floor, stare into its hungry eyes, y da un grito tan lleno de duende. It makes their skull crack, open my mouth, and turn the air into thunder. Boom! This is alchemy you aren't built to handle. Boom! You're lucky I'm not the villain they say I am. Boom! Something powerful has always been here. I have forged this armor, piece by piece, transfiguring one element after another into gold. All my life I battled with this body, unaware of the weapon it would become, until I had to claw my way out from pre-diabetes. Now I look in the mirror and understand the privilege that comes with the progress. But if you wanted me smaller, your empire should have buried me deeper. I am a rising, towering, full-bodied, earth-splitting, skyscraping declaration. Call me by my true gender, survival, stockpiled into flesh and bone, living proof I'll endure everything that tries to hollow me out.

0: Love poems are for the hopeful or the hopeless, and I am neither. I am the fearful. I am blind woman on tight rope with 6-inch stiletto. I am baby bird with clipped wing and dead mother in love. I am ghost. I am shell of myself, shrunken and scared for my life. I do not write love poems because vulnerability is a cliffless mountain to climb with no cord. And what's more vulnerable than a bleeding heart? What's more vulnerable than a broken one? I'd much rather give voice to darkness than to let love and light turn me cadaver, a bated breath waiting for knife to kiss my rib. And underneath all that light, it starts to feel more autopsy than autonomy. Love cracks open my chest cavity and demands my heart keep beating, dares me to show someone how they keep blood pumping through my veins. A love poem would ask me to claw at the scars and beg them to scream, beg them to say I was beautiful too, once, and love has always been more reason to go than reason to stay. I'm always afraid that someone will see me for all that I am and hate it, or that someone will see me for all that I am and love me more than I love myself. And that kind of talk don't belong in a love poem. Death scares me much less than heartbreak. So I'd rather write a suicide note than a love letter. Love has almost killed me more times than I've almost killed myself. And someone once asked me what love feels like when I'm in it. I answered, I could tell how much I love someone by how afraid I am that they'll leave, by how closely fear of their betrayal lingers at the nape of my neck, how easily my gut turns enemy fire. I do not write love poems because why would I memorialize what I'm trying to forget? I don't want to remember what that joy felt like before it left me gaping and open. I don't need a reminder. I already have the scars to prove it existed. At least depression doesn't lie. At least trauma keeps its promises. At least the darkness gives me something consistent and true. I look at love and see a black hole wrapped in starlight, a swallower of a joy that feels eternal but isn't, a lie that this too will last. And love poems are for the hopeful or the hopeless, and I am neither. So I won't write one. Not until someone gives my heart a place to rest. Not until the joy is real this time. Not until I'm safe. I'm safe. I'm safe. Thank you.
1: Ayana!
2: Pound of neglect matured into rage. Bang deafens the ears of those unwilling to listen. Bang begs to ring the alarm that can't be snoozed. Bang, it begins before the aftermath of smoke. Bang, a boy who's only seen touch but never felt it. Bang, the daughter that's been hugged too long by abuse. Bang, babies burning in silence until innocence drowns in the ash. And then bang, just like the movies. Busy parents working too hard to explain special effects. Bang, you get it already? 'Cause bang, there's been another shooting. And bang, the poet wants the metaphor. Bang, to get your attention. 'Cause bang, there's no restart on this video game. The ones we call freaks ease our accountability. All media gets placed in a vacuum of blame. Our animal grows strong when fed on what distracts our humanity. Bang! This is not gun politics. War is a convenient way to ignore the work it takes a village to raise a monster. Bang! A billion uncharted moments before the darkness filled with stars. 1 billion unreported experiences before the child throws the fit that becomes the clip we stay fixed on like children gazing at fireworks explosions made both message and meaning. Bang! Listen, for more than the loudest sound in the room, weapons will evolve while we deny their origin. Weapons will melt once we've reverse engineered our fear. Weapons will become obsolete with choices more fitting to our unique design. Bang! Make time for others' hurt before it turns poison. Bang! Remember the child within before you react from the child within. Bang! Let your pain be a guide and not a source. Bang! Teach yourself how fruitless the zero-sum game. Bang! Teach your daughters their will is not a prison. Bang! Teach your sons their want demands context. Bang! Compassion is greater than all that may destroy us. In every breath, an opportunity towards demise or thrive. It's not in the words. It lives in what's between.

0: Hey y'all, hey, and we are back. This is your Lady Lyrical Tempest and...
1: And visiting off the road, this is your poetry ambassador, D-Rod the Poet. And want to say peace and welcome to everybody. I'm late getting in, but I'm here. And most importantly, man, history is being made this week. You know what's going down?
0: Yes, we do. Yes, we
1: do. Saturday. It's a beautiful thing that Tampa Bay has grown over the last quarter century or so to where it has become very, very diverse with opportunities for artists and for poets. And for all of my poets out there, there's an event going on that not all of you may be connected to, but we are all connected to. And what I'm speaking of course, is the Black on Black Rhyme Tampa's 25th anniversary show that will be going on the 19th, which will be next week, Saturday, down at the venue, which is 2106 Main Street in West Tampa. Yes, 25 years is historic. And while it hasn't been 25 consecutive years running, there have been lows where the show has taken a break here and there. The last big, I guess you can say, the last big anniversary was our 20th year. That was facilitated by Brother Phil Scott, who took over the show years ago, and you know, of course, life and everything. Shout out to Big Phil for all the work that he has done for Black on Black Rhyme Tampa and keeping the show up, bringing it back where the show was being done at Alez Cafe, which was that Haitian spot off Fletcher, or when he brought it back at Table 22 off of it has always been in a great spot with great energy, doing its part to keep up what has been a legacy of hard work and love and learning. A lot of us learned about a poetry spot and venue and etiquette and just even knowing how to be prepared. One thing that Black on Black Rhyme used to love to do was to call you up if you came in late or if you just came in, or call you out of order on the list. It was something in always making sure that artists came prepared, had themselves ready to go. And for, you know, the people who may not have, you know, been there for the original iteration, which started on September 18th, 2001, literally 1 week following September 11th, which was supposed to be the start date for the show, because the show was done every Tuesday. We had poetry competitions that weren't slams. They were competitive events with different categories, with judges that were literary giants within their particular field. Excuse me. We had Black and Black Rhyme anniversary weeks with tons of activity connecting the community to the show. So even if you just came out during the year, once a year, we would come together and be able to have a spot for fellowship so you could bring your family out. We did like the bowling stuff and activities like that. One of the first shows in the Tampa Bay area that had a live band as a component. Cotton Gin, who a lot of people know as a DJ, was the, I guess you could say, the person arranging the band. The band was called Nobody Special. And even in the naming of it, like, it was such an amazing thing because, like, yeah, this band rocked. But at the same time, they're nobody special. You know, so you find that you understand that we are all special as not just artists, but as people. There were so many firsts that was done at Black on Black Rhyme Tampa's show that all of this week, you're going to see me online prolifically inviting people out. I really, really, really want the people who are putting on the current shows, the dope poetries and the I Am Poetry shows, the Grow House First Mondays. I really want these people to come out and check it out and experience it. And even with Grow House, that's still kind of like up in the air. And the reason why I say that is because Dennis Amadeus and Curtis Davis are both Black on Black Rhyme Tampa members. They used to come out to the show, so they know. And they've worked hard to, you know, carve out their own niche and create a new space. And there are still a lot of things that they learned from the show. Now, at this particular show, and I'm going to make this quick, I don't want to run my mouth too long. One thing that I'm going to be doing as poetry ambassador and as historian is I'm going to do my best to get the individuals that preceded Black on Black Rhyme Tampa. So I'm trying to get some of the members of the We Take No Prisoners poetry troupe to come out. So that was so many individuals that Mars Albert, you had James Tokley, who to this day is the last and, to my recollection, the only person to ever be named Tampa Poet Laureate. So much so that even when a person stepped down, they changed the name of the position. So you had that. You had Kwabena Adelizulu, who used to not just be a part of the group, but also facilitate the drum circles that we used to have. I believe it was out, was it Curtis Hickson Park maybe? But they used to have drum circles that would go on every Friday and Saturday, and people would come out. Like, if you guys know Kimba, who is an artist here in Tampa and is a drummer, you'll never see Kimba without her drums. I think one of her social media tags is Kimba on the drums. Kimba is literally walking in the spirit of Kwabena Adelizulu. And the reason why I'm doing my best to bring this is because we know the names and we remember the people, but everything that we've seen, everything that's happened here in Tampa Bay, Florida, when it comes to spoken word and poetry, had something that came before it that people were able to see, to be inspired by, and to want to either continue doing or figure a way for them to do it their way or find a way to do it what they believe would be better and more impactful for the people. So, again, you're going to see me online saying this all week long. It is so important that not just that we always move forward through history, but as we move forward through history, we take with us the knowledge and understanding of what came before. Not saying that you need to redo it or to try to reinvent the wheel, but having a sense of history, of legacy, and knowing where things came from, the people and the spirits that inspired others, that inspired others, that inspired you, all of that has meaning. And that level of energy, it doesn't just dissipate. It's there. It exists. And I definitely, again, want to invite everybody. Well, not everybody, because you can't have room for everybody, right? But if you have been a lover, a fan of spoken word, whether it's been here in the Tampa Bay area or just in general, I do believe that this would be a tremendous and great experience. If nothing else, just for the people who will be there. Again, if you guys don't know, Tampa Bay, the Black on Black Rhyme Tampa show was started by the Conscious Party. That was their particular troupe who got it started. That was C. Main, C. Renee, Walter Wally B. Jennings, James J.B. Hillsman, and Life Malcolm. And all of these individuals were such different characters. No two of them are alike. You may find similarities between some of these people, but no two of them are alike. And none of them are the same person. Every one of them have a different type of voice and energy and presence that they brought to the stage. I always believed it was beautiful. Another thing that Black on Black Rhyme did that I will never forget was they were one of the first shows that I ever went to with balance. And by that, what I mean was the main person speaking, the person that you always saw on stage with the mic, wasn't always the same gender. Even within a given show on a given night, you would have mixes between the guys hosting and the ladies coming through and hosting. And to be honest with you, that balance, that mix, that give and take, left nobody feeling that they were unrepresented or not represented when they were in the crowd. If let's not act like we don't know. Misogyny or toxic masculinity or whatever you want to call it existed, right? And every once in a while, even in poetry spots, it would raise its ugly head. There was nothing more beautiful than when a sister got on stage right after that. Like, hold on, let's check this foolishness. Let's get this energy back right. And everyone was in agreement. So there's really so much history. And for a person who has been here from even before the first show till now, and I'm not the only one. There are a few individuals out here in the Bay Area who were really, you know, somewhat day oneers when it came to Black on Black Rhyme Tampa. There's so much. So, like, if you guys come out, there's going to be so many stories, so many things talked about. There's going to be poets coming from all over the nation, or all over the Black on Black Rhyme Nation, I should say. So we're going to have people coming from Alabama. We're going to have poets coming from Tallahassee, which is where it all started, from the Carolinas. I really do invite people to come out to enjoy the show. And more importantly, like I said before, I'll say it again, I want the people who are doing shows now in the Bay Area to come out, because God willing, one day you guys will reach 25.
0: And on that note, I want to add an important and really, really important part. Everyone listening, if you're going to go, keep in mind tickets will not be available at the door per Wally B. So you must buy your tickets in advance. And you can get the ticket link by going to the Tampa Bay Poetry Group on Facebook. And then you can get the ticket information there, individual tickets, tickets for a table and all of that. You know, so just keep in mind, they are telling us there will be zero tickets sold at the door and seating and space is limited at the venue. So please keep all of that in mind.
1: Yes. And it's not a bad spot. Again, it's the venue on Main Street in West Tampa. And they have like a really, really, when they say like an open door policy, like the whole front of the building is the whole front of the building is really, like, I guess, almost like a garage door. So like it rolls up, so the whole front is open. So yeah, it definitely will be.
0: It's a vibe.
1: It's a very, very, very beautiful place.
0: It is.
1: So definitely go there, check it out, support. I mean, I say do it for yourself. Like, you guys are going to get something that people in Tampa have not really received in a long time. And by that, what I mean is coming to one venue and one space and hearing artists from so many different parts of America all in one place, all so much on one accord as far as just giving their best to show appreciation to Black on Black Rhyme and Tampa and celebrating its 25th anniversary. You don't get shows like that anymore. I remember when Tallahassee Truth used to come down, and it would be Keith, Salam, Faithful Hazel, Paul D, Shadow. I'm missing so many other. I'm missing Ashley. I'm missing so many individuals, but like they would pack up into like a Lincoln Navigator and be like 11 people deep in a Lincoln Navigator and come down. And just hearing all those different spirits and all those different types of artists come to Tampa and really give us something wow and something different was amazing. I'm going to do my best to be, you know, keep my gangster and not tear up, because it is a thing of that I'm proud to have been there for, and very happy that, you know, at a certain point in time, after a few years, they saw something in me to ask me to become part of the troupe. But it's, I mean, listen, do you want to do some poems? Because I will be here talking about this like forever, and that's not what we're here for. That's not what we're here for. I can come back and tell some more stories, but we'll definitely have that information up there. And not just that, that's going on Saturday. Prior to that, there's also going to be the Black Authors Expo going on in Tampa Bay as well. We'll have information and share information about that on our social media as well, where you can go and check out like 30 different authors here in the Bay Area that put together their work. I believe you can still get tickets for that. You can put information about that out as well. But there's just going to be an amazing amount of things happening. And as always, the place for you guys to check out to find out what information is going on and where can you find shows and spoken word in your spirit would be, of course, the Tampa Bay Poetry page. It's just that simple. Tampa Bay Poetry on Facebook. It's always there. It's always available. And it's the key point for you to get information about what's going on here in the Bay Area. What else? I mean, it's been a long week, so I'm tired.
0: Well, we're going to get back to more poetry.
1: Yes.
0: And spoken word. And thank you so much for the update. 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Also, D-Rod is, like you said, faithfully been sharing all this content on the Poetry's pages and on his page. So make sure you're following him, D-Rod the Poet, on Instagram and Facebook. And as always, make sure you're please following Poetry Is. And right now, we're going to get back into the second set of our playlist. 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
2: Before the 18th century, guns were made individually by a gunsmith. By the late 18th century, Eli Whitney proposed a new system, interchangeable parts. Guns made with standard parts so identical they will fit into any assembly of the same type, easily broken, repaired, discarded, and replaced. It's time to clean up our streets. You see all the guns they leave behind, rotting in the sun? All those black guns spilling their gunpowder into the pavement, walking too close to white women. White women don't feel comfortable around guns, those big black guns, those tall, dark, and handguns waving high with hands that bend into trigger finger. We can't let our children play with guns. Any dream where little white boys and girls play with little black guns is more of a nightmare. We can't have these guns just walking into our gated communities. How are we supposed to jog without tripping on the bullets? It's illegal to be firearm without license. Guns should be asked for ID. Wouldn't you pull over every car you saw filled with guns? Wouldn't you stop every gun you saw just walking idly in the streets? What if your daughter went to college and brought home one of these guns? Wouldn't you feel uncomfortable sharing your dinner table with that gun, that big black gun, that weed-smoking gun whose smile just means he's trigger happy? Doesn't he make you nervous? These guns are running rampant. I remember a time when there wasn't a single gun stupid enough to look a white man in the face, a time when we were hunters and we used to hang guns. It's time to remind the world that guns don't kill people. People holding guns by the neck kill people. I don't know how to feel about these interchangeable parts, these standard issue parts. Truth is, I've never seen a composite sketch or a surveillance photo that did not look like me, that would not land me in a lineup with a witness being told, just pick one. Even if you get it wrong, it's just one more gun off the street. See, toy cap guns, toy cap guns used to be all black. They used to be a perfect plastic replica of a real revolver till the mid-90s. They decided to paint all cap guns orange. Dress a cap gun in orange and it's no longer a threat. That's why orange is the new black. We've got a prison system filled with toy cap guns. We are sick of these guns, so sick we turn blue. Boys in blue sick guns blow their noses at black, never blinking at skin. Must be this new thing going around, like our parts, easily broken, repaired, discarded, and replaced.
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4: My name is not Beth. Beth is a compromise. A comfort zone for mouths that tremble when faced with the full weight of me. Beth is the version they asked me to shrink into. Bite-sized, palatable, soft enough not to offend. But I was not born to be soft. I was born Bathsheba, a Bani Rem. And each name carries a history that you do not get to rewrite. Bathsheba spelled B-A, not B-E, because my birth mother, the first to hold me in her trembling hands, knew exactly what she was doing. She named me after a woman the Bible could not forget, the woman David stole a glimpse of while she bathed in her own power, the woman taken by a king who lost a child, then birthed Solomon, the wisest man in scripture, a woman wrapped in controversy and crowned anyway. Bathsheba is not a name. It's a foreshadowing, a prophecy stitched into my skin, a reminder that even women with unwanted stories still give birth to legacy. But the world could not handle that. My adoptive parents changed it, softened the spelling, B-E-T-H-S-H-E-B-A. They thought the letters could protect me from childhood cruelty, from the ridicule in lunchrooms, from the sharp edge of teachers' tongues. It didn't work because nothing protects you from what the world has already decided about your skin. Because cruelty is fluent in every language. Abeni means we asked for her and behold we got her, or girl prayed for in Swahili. But no one ever asked for what I came with. Not the rape, not the attempted kidnapping, not the mugging on a public school bus on my way to be tried to become something, not the nights spent homeless in high school walking hallways with secrets in my backpack and fear stitched into my hoodie. Abeni means I was wanted even when the world treated me like an inconvenience it forgot to return. After 2 years in youth homes with girls who wore trauma like second skin, even after 3 foster homes, 1 where I was sexually assaulted before I could even spell my own name. Still a Bani, still I was asked for, still I came, still I stayed. Rem, short, sharp, final, like a blade or a warning, like a drumbeat you cannot ignore. I carry my name like a manifesto. Rem is the punctuation at the end of my lineage, the sound of me standing when I was never meant to. Rem reminds me that I am not a victim. I am not a headline. I am not a whisper behind closed doors. I am the daughter of survivors. A black woman adopted by white hippies trying to prove their salt, who learned too late that love without understanding is a different kind of wound. But I did not break. I wrote myself whole. I stood in the fire and named every flame. I gave the pain a stage and the silence a microphone. So no, my name is not Beth. Beth does not know how to hold everything I have carried. Beth does not understand what it means to be baptized in memory and still rise with elegance. My name is Bathsheba, a Bani Rem, Queen Sheba, if you nasty with a poem. Say it whole. Say it like you are standing in the presence of royalty, because you are. Say it like you know that this name has outlived men, systems, homes, shame, and smallness. Say it like you know that names are spells, and I have always been magic, too big to fit in a single syllable.
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0: I must confess, oh, sorry, Ars Poetica with parallel dimensions. I must confess, my softness is often an endless well I fall into, the way a snake chases itself into itself. On tamer days, I blame the fruit for their thick ripening and not the small jealousies endangering the honeybee. Some days, I cannot distinguish desire from extinction. Every love of mine demands bloodshed of a hunter's lineage. Oh, exile, my exile, that I could unbloody our laced talons and write them into metal wings. That I could uncauterize the crimson sky and fly into a sunset spilling blood that is not our own. That I could turn two mirrors in on themselves, unraveling those infinite dimensions, infinite selves. Somewhere I pluck an apple and a parallel self suffers the expulsion. And what is that if not ancestry rippling across space itself, timeless? In this reality, I lose a country for another Eden to blossom beneath a more forgiving stratosphere. Yes, I confess I am more vengeful than my oppressors deem me. I fang so hard it louds my smile, writes my cyanide ducts into gentle rain. In truth, I wish all of my oppressors an eternity of carnage for every country stolen from us, for our loved ones, the way infinity plus infinity is just infinity forever fails us like that. Our eternity is the moment between child's fist and soldier's gun. Our eternity is everything outside of child's fist and soldier's gun. I know threat is not object, but state of being. I love him, so he's everyone's threat. I bloody my hands for him, so he must be God of somewhere. I know heaven is a poem I can survive the end of. I know holy is waking up with a knotted neck on a crowded red sofa in Philadelphia. I know that too is itself a country even I can have faith in. Thank you all.
1: Y'all, I slayed a dragon. It wasn't a fairy tale, though. Let me tell you what happened. So imagine me in a coffee shop relaxing. A woman walked up to me, similar build, cute fashion. In hindsight, she didn't ask me for the seat. She just put her hand on the chair across from me. And I mistook arrogance for curiosity. Some smirks really do be looking like smiles. And the stranger hadn't been that kind in a while. It threw me off. I was like, sure, I mean, why not? There were plenty of seats around. I didn't know why she wanted this particular spot. She sat and she asked me, so what do you do? I said, hi, how are you? I'm a poet. In fact, before you walked over, I was focused on this set I have tonight. I got a feature at this dope venue in the city. She said, oh, okay, how long you been doing poetry? I said, many years, more than 20. But when I caught her expression, my smile started to fade. She said, more than 2 decades and you still performing around the way? I at least thought you'd been in Germany or a national stage. My nostrils flared. I shifted in my seat. I adjusted my glasses. I said, what'd you say to me? She said, no, I'm just saying, more than 20 years should probably bring you fame. I said, well, the fact that I'm still in demand leaves me amazed. I'm grateful. I looked at sis again. There were no scales, no sharp talons, but it was a little smoke on her tongue. She was hateful. She said, how old are you? I took a long look around the room. I was hinting at sis to go on and move. Trying not to be rude, I said, I'm in my early 40s. She said, true. I don't see no ring. I said, no, baby girl, not yet. She said, so you ain't meet nobody who wanted to take you off the market? I said, well, of the few men that I dated, there was one that I thought I would be with for life, but it didn't work out that way. She said, oh, another independent woman who can't find her Mr. Right. I said, sis, you want to fight? But then she laughed at my offense. Instead of falling back, she leaned in. She said, you came in here by yourself, but you ain't got no friends? At least tell me you got some kids. I said, I don't have time for this. My life is beautiful the way that it is. She said, oh, you one of them. I said, one of who, friend? She said, you're the type to meet a grim reality with toxic positivity. You sitting there like you never wanted to be mommy or wifey. I said, you're talking to a woman who has radical acceptance for whatever God has for me. Honestly, I'm at peace. And then I remembered I didn't have to be in this woman's vicinity. I started to gather my things up quickly. I said, for the record, I didn't enjoy your company. But since you forced yourself upon me, the least you can do is tell me your name. Sis gonna say same. I said, same as what, girl? Stop playing. She said, same as the woman that I'm talking to, boo. She said, sis, I'm you. I'm the dark corners of your brain. I give voice to what your subconscious be saying. You met a lot of hurt people who wanted you to feel the same. You used to tune them out, but now in the quiet corners of your day, you start to regurgitate all the negative things they used to throw your way. She said, look around, sis, I'm not even here. But I needed you to hear your inner voice really is that rude. You need to get back to therapy and get them people's opinions up off of you. She said, because I know your life is beautiful, but the question is, do you? Because right now you sound like your own biggest hater. And until you let their opinions of you go, you are the only dragon that needs slaying. Thank y'all. Thank y'all.
2: 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Hey, and we are back with the last 1-2 minutes and some seconds left in our show. This is your Lady Lyrical Tempest, and...
3: And this is your boy, D-Rod, who is so appreciative for heads up on time allotted and left. Y'all, this hour goes by so fast, so quickly, but really quick, if you guys enjoy what you hear with Poetry Is, right here on 88.5 WMNF Tampa, also streaming online at WMNF.org, and you have interest in broadcasting, in production, in spoken word, hit us up, man.
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3: it out. One thing about WMNF that's beautiful is it is volunteer-based. So everyone who's here is a volunteer. So we're looking if anybody would like to volunteer sometime and be a part of Spoken Word Soul, then please hit us up, let us know, so we can bring you in. We have had some interest, so definitely hit us up on that. Also, let us know about your favorite artists, the poets that you want to hear, poets that you haven't heard and are interested in hearing. We will find those poets. We will find those pieces. We will share it with you and come out. And as always, I always tell you guys to definitely continue to follow Tampa Bay Poetry on Facebook. It is your go-to when you're finding out